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1: How many times have you heard the right song at the right time? And maybe it was a song that you've already heard 40 times. But on that 41st time, Holy Spirit spoke something into your heart that you needed to hear. 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Holy Spirit is working through it. I don't know why. I don't always know how, but I know that He is speaking to people every single day with every single song, with the right song at the right time. If you've experienced that for your life, that is something worth sharing because it doesn't happen everywhere and it's really special here. 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What?

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1: Christ the King Catholic Church will host the world premiere of The Silent Song, a new short film telling the story of Florida martyr Father Luis Kuntzer. 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
2: 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Right in the beginning, we actually had a really pretty severe accident, and Spirit FM actually has been a part of our life almost the whole time. 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We now have our two granddaughters, and we just recently did a day sponsorship for each of them on their birthdays. Just the smile and the joy on all their faces, including my son and their mother. Just the joy seeing them and knowing that Spirit FM is such a big part of all of our lives. And it has really, truly been a blessing throughout all our time here in Florida and continues to be a blessing to all of us every day.
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0: If you decide you need $100,000 to be happy, then $50,000, yeah, it's going to feel like a failure. But if you decide that $40,000 is enough, suddenly that $50,000 is a success. You know, we forget that failure is a definition that we make up in our heads. We made up the rule book. Hey, I'm Francesca. Thanks for listening to Spirit FM tonight. We have all experienced our fair share of failures. But I have to tell you, most of them are self-invented. We do it with our jobs. We do it with our relationships. We do it with our money. If you struggle with negative thinking, the most important thing to realize is that nothing in the world is ever as good as it is in your head. And that's okay. Our bodies and our minds, they were made good. They were made to be good. The world is sometimes imperfect. It doesn't have to be perfect. If you're worried and you feel like you keep failing, I just want you to remember that you can change the narrative. You can change the conversation that you have with yourself. You can set goals that are maybe more realistic. And you can tell yourself that just because it didn't happen doesn't mean you are a failure. It just means maybe this wasn't the right time.
1: I've seen what sin can do.

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0: Today, our day sponsors are Alan and Brenda Corey. Today is in honor of our daughter's birthday. Happy birthday, Erica. You are so easy to love. Our family is better for who you are as a daughter, sister, and aunt. Our balloon arches would be nothing without you. We're so grateful for all the time that we've shared over the last year. We're looking forward to many more family dinners and karaoke sessions at Hotel Hoylman. We hope you enjoy some tasty sweets today. Love your crew, Mom, Dad, Kristen, Cody, Lou, and V.
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Think about the best listener that you've ever had a conversation with. They remember what you told them. They ask you questions. They're genuinely curious. They don't check their phone mid-sentence. And they don't get tired of you. But here's the catch. What if that listener isn't a person? Millions of people are having this experience with AI chatbots, and there are pros and cons. Hey, I'm Francesca. Thanks for listening to Spirit FM. They did some research over at USC, and basically, in this experiment, they described a difficult experience with a conversation. Some people got responses from another person, some got responses from AI. The AI won by a very wide margin. People felt heard. They felt supported. They believed that AI had read their emotions accurately. But that makes sense because chatbots don't get bored and they don't change the subject. And a chatbot has bottomless patience and it remembers the name of your dog from when you asked it a question 4 days ago. But here's the other thing. The longer people kept talking to the chatbot, the lonelier they became. The chatbots, they're built to not criticize you, and we know from decades of research on relationships that a little imperfection is what makes love feel real. So there's something else that a chatbot cannot do. It doesn't choose you. It doesn't notice when you're gone, and it doesn't wonder where you are. And it's there because you opened the app, not because it wanted to talk to you. Real listening, real advice. The kind that might not be perfect, it might have a little bit of friction in it. That's the thing that we were built for. A reminder to turn to the people in your life when you need help. And a reminder to be the best listener you can be. But you don't have to be perfect. You have to love people. And you have to choose them.

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Last week was kind of a whirlwind. We were fundraising, a bunch of priests came in, it was an artist came in. It was beautiful. It was crazy. It was amazing. Bishop Parks was here. And if you want to see photos, videos of all of the stuff, it's all on our social media. 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
1: So Adam and I are high school sweethearts. Adam asked me to prom senior year.
2: Oh, that's sweet.
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2: I was going to say, was the promposal a thing in your time?
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1: But he was not into that. And oh, I'm good. Okay with that. I don't need the attention like that.
2: Let's get back to the good old days of just going up to your crush in the hall and asking if they've got a date to the prom.
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1: Oh.
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0: 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Tampa Bay's hit Christian music. I've been

We're really good at thinking about the things that we want. I mean, we all have a list. I have a list. This is a weird thing that I do. I just add things to my Amazon shopping cart, and then that's kind of my wish list. And then as I decide I don't need the things, then I take them out of the cart. Is that weird? Don't answer that. Hey, I'm Francesca. Thanks for listening to Spirit FM today. We can all name a million things that we want, but it's hard to name the things that we're willing to give up. That's where surrender begins. That's where Holy Spirit sometimes is calling us to let go of things that we don't need or that get in the way of our relationship with Christ. The things that we're not willing to give up. So if you're looking for a challenge, if you're looking for a next step, don't start with the things that you want. Start with the last thing that you're willing to give up.

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William is a teenager, and he could spend his money on video games, and he could spend his time flipping through every other social media and every other radio station, but he chooses to listen to Spirit FM. William has been donating since he was a child, and he called in during the fundraiser and he was like, "Hey, Miss Francesca," because he just knows our voices like that. And even though he's, from childhood to teenager, he still chooses this radio station. I don't know what it is. I don't know why. Actually, I do know why it is. He said specifically, he appreciates this space and he appreciates that listening to Spirit FM he knows is good for his heart. And now the incredible generosity coming from a teenager is absolutely mind-blowing to me. Stories like that are a reminder that Hope's Giving last week, it wasn't really a fundraiser. I mean, it was, right? But it was more than that. It's about making sure Hope has a place to be heard every single day. 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Thank you for every single gift and every prayer and every encouraging text and every time you might have told someone, you know what? 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Hope's Giving was last week. It's done. It's over. But there's a lot of life left. 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

0: If I had to describe my relationship with the Holy Spirit, I'd say he's probably my best friend. Hey, I'm Francesca from Evenings and Sunday Praise. I came to know Jesus through personal encounters with the Holy Spirit, especially through music, where I could sense the Lord speaking directly to my heart. But lately, I've been in a drier season of prayer. I haven't been hearing him as clearly, and the Lord has been drawing me towards something I'd avoided for years: structured prayer. I've started praying the Liturgy of the Hours and taking daily rosary walks with my husband. You know, years ago, I thought those prayers might feel rigid or impersonal. Instead, they've become a gift. When I don't have the words, they give me words to pray. And when I don't feel anything, they help me remain close to him. What I resisted for so long has become the very way that the Lord is loving me today, reminding me that his presence doesn't depend on my feelings.
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When is the last time you went in for an interview? Maybe it was yesterday. For me, it was years ago, literal years ago. But turns out the kids are changing the typical interview questions. That's not nerve-wracking at all. Hey, I'm Francesca. Thanks for listening to Spirit FM tonight. Look, these are questions that have reportedly been asked, and it was so ridiculous. Just had to share it. For example, if a Nerf football hit you in the back of the head, what would you do? Really? What do you bring to the table that is world class? Now, that's a good question. That feels like a job-related question. How many golf balls does it take to fill a school bus? Or if you were a Muppet, which would you be? If I went into a job interview and they asked me if I were a Muppet, which one would I be? Honestly, I'd be offended that they didn't automatically know I'm clearly Miss Piggy. Like, what? All that to say, when you go into an interview or you go into a new space, you're probably a little nervous. I don't know if these questions are icebreakers, or I don't know if the interviewers also don't really know what they're doing, but it's all of our first times here. None of us have been here before. We are all living life for the first time and we're all learning. So that goes for the interviewee, the interviewer, and everybody that you meet along the way.

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0: There's this one spot by my parents' house. It's on the way in. It's right in front of the school that's kind of by their house. And the radio station, any radio station, always gets a little crackly right there. And I don't really understand because it's in the area. And our boss says atmospheric pressure, that affects radio. Honestly, I don't know what it means. I don't know what it means, but apparently we have lots of atmospheric pressure here in the Tampa Bay area. All that to say, if for any reason your radio is being a little funky, you're not getting it, you want to listen to Spirit FM, but the radio isn't working because of atmospheric pressure, you can always listen to Spirit FM on the app. It's free and it's in your app store. 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

0: Hey, this is Micah Tyler with the message of my new song, Perfectly. And somehow you love somebody like me. Don't know how you do it, but you do it perfectly. I want to be perfect. When other people are brave, all I see is fear in my life, and then I remember that it's God's perfect love that casts out that fear. I feel like every time that I make a turn, it is heading down another broken road when I remember that God has a perfect plan for my life. When we throw up our hands and we confess the places that we fall short, that's when God's perfect love shows up and loves us perfectly.
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0: You might call it an unfair advantage. And let's be real, there are legitimate unfair advantages in life. But it's not the majority. It is not the norm. Oftentimes, the advantage, it's not even given, it's just taken. Hey, friend, I'm Francesca. Thanks for listening to Spirit FM tonight. Sometimes the unfair advantage is the thing that anyone could do, but very few people choose to do it. We all have the same 24 hours in a day, right? But some people choose to wake up at 5 a.m. and go to the gym, and some people don't. Is it an unfair advantage? Not really. I mean, you have the same amount of, I have the same amount of time. Who am I kidding? I'm not waking up at 5 a.m. to go to the gym. It's on my list of things to try to do. I'm not doing it at the moment. But look, there are a lot of choices you make every day, and those choices can determine the trajectory of the rest of your day. So choose the harder thing. Prove to yourself that you can do it. And prove to yourself it's not always about an unfair advantage. Sometimes it's just the road less traveled.
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0: You can't be besties with everybody.
1: As the kind of person who freaks out at the idea of people not liking me, it has become very clear working in radio that some people just don't like you. And they're gonna tell you. Which is okay. It's fine. It's fine. It doesn't mean it's okay to hold a grudge. Or to hold on to it. To be stuck in it. Jesus tells us in the Gospel of Luke, "As for those who don't welcome you, when you leave that town, shake the dust from your feet in testimony against them." You're shaking it off, my friend. You don't have to hurt them. You don't have to say anything mean. You don't have to have a grudge. You don't even have to have bad blood between you. But it is important when to know when to move on. Which battles are worth fighting? Two people can both be good people and just not get along. And just not agree. The Lord calls us to love them anyway. Will you pray with me? In the name of the Father, and of the Son, and of the Holy Spirit. Today we pray for Amber, for healing, for the repose of the soul of Janet, and for her husband Keith and their family, for Samantha, Gina, and Chris, for Nikki, who's diagnosed with multiple sclerosis, for Roger's mental health, and for her prayer partner. And we lift up all the prayer intentions that the Spirit FM listeners hold right now in the silence of their hearts. Lord, we thank you for this day. We thank you for the people we get to love. We thank you for the people that we have to love. Empower us to share the joy of your love with people that we don't always want to share it with. And to know that it is okay to love people and not always like them. In the name of the Father, and of the Son, and of the Holy Spirit, amen. Thanks for praying.

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1: So Adam and I are high school sweethearts. Adam asked me to prom senior year.
2: Oh, that's sweet.
1: There was no promposal.
2: I was going to say, was the promposal a thing in your time?
1: It was.
2: Okay.
1: But he was not into that. And I'm okay with that. I don't need the attention like that.
2: Let's get back to the good old days of just going up to your crush in the hall and asking if they've got a date to the prom.
1: Right.
2: And asking if they would go with you and getting crushed like three times.
1: Oh.
2: Before you finally get someone that says yes.
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How many times have you heard the right song at the right time? And maybe it was a song that you've already heard 40 times. But on that 41st time, Holy Spirit spoke something into your heart that you needed to hear. That's what's so great about this radio ministry. Holy Spirit is working through it. I don't know why. I don't always know how, but I know that He is speaking to people every single day with every single song. With the right song at the right time. If you've experienced that for your life, that is something worth sharing because it doesn't happen everywhere and it's really special here. 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
1: In the name of the Father, and of the Son, and of the Holy Spirit.
2: Amen.
1: I believe in God, the Father Almighty, maker of heaven and earth. I believe in Jesus Christ, his only Son, our Lord, who was conceived by the Holy Spirit, born of the Virgin Mary, suffered under Pontius Pilate, was crucified, died, and was buried. He descended to the dead. On the third day he rose again from the dead. He ascended into heaven, seated at the right hand of God, the Father Almighty. From thence he shall come to judge the living and the dead.
2: I believe in the Holy Spirit, the Holy Catholic Church, the communion of saints, the forgiveness of sins, the resurrection of the body, and life everlasting. Amen.
1: Our Father, who art in heaven, hallowed be thy name. Thy kingdom come, thy will be done, on earth as it is in heaven.
2: Give us this day our daily bread, and forgive us our trespasses, as we forgive those who trespass against us. And lead us not into temptation, but deliver us from evil. Amen. Hail Mary, full of grace, the Lord is with thee. Blessed art thou among women, and blessed is the fruit of thy womb, Jesus.
1: Holy Mary, Mother of God, pray for us sinners, now and at the hour of our death. Amen.
2: Hail Mary, full of grace, the Lord is with thee. Blessed art thou among women, and blessed is the fruit of thy womb, Jesus.
1: Holy Mary, Mother of God, pray for us sinners, now and at the hour of our death. Amen.
2: Hail Mary, full of grace, the Lord is with thee. Blessed art thou among women, and blessed is the fruit of thy womb, Jesus.
1: Holy Mary, Mother of God, pray for us sinners, now and at the hour of our death. Amen. Glory be to the Father, and to the Son, and to the Holy Spirit.
2: As it was in the beginning, is now, and ever shall be, world without end. Amen.
1: The first glorious mystery, the resurrection. Our Father who art in heaven, hallowed be thy name. Thy kingdom come, thy will be done, on earth as it is in heaven.
2: Give us this day our daily bread, and forgive us our trespasses, as we forgive those who trespass against us. And lead us not into temptation, but deliver us from evil. Amen.
1: Amen, amen, I say to you. You will weep and mourn, while the world rejoices. You will grieve, but your grief will become joy.
2: Hail Mary, full of grace, the Lord is with thee. Blessed art thou among women, and blessed is the fruit of thy womb, Jesus.
1: Holy Mary, Mother of God, pray for us sinners, now and at the hour of our death. Amen. So you also are now in anguish, but I will see you again, and your hearts will rejoice, and no one will take your joy away from you.
2: Hail Mary, full of grace, the Lord is with thee. Blessed art thou among women, and blessed is the fruit of thy womb, Jesus.
1: Holy Mary, Mother of God, pray for us sinners, now and at the hour of our death. Amen. But at daybreak on the first day of the week, they took the spices they had prepared and went to the tomb.
2: Hail Mary, full of grace, the Lord is with thee. Blessed art thou among women, and blessed is the fruit of thy womb, Jesus.
1: Holy Mary, Mother of God, pray for us sinners, now and at the hour of our death. Amen. And behold, there was a great earthquake, for an angel of the Lord descended from heaven, approached, rolled back the stone, and sat upon it.
2: Hail Mary, full of grace, the Lord is with thee. Blessed art thou among women, and blessed is the fruit of thy womb, Jesus.
1: Holy Mary, Mother of God, pray for us sinners, now and at the hour of our death. Amen. Then the angel said to the women in reply, Do not be afraid. I know that you are seeking Jesus the crucified. He is not here.
2: Hail Mary, full of grace, the Lord is with thee. Blessed art thou among women, and blessed is the fruit of thy womb, Jesus.
1: Holy Mary, Mother of God, pray for us sinners, now and at the hour of our death. Amen. For he has been raised just as he said. Come and see the place where he lay.
2: Hail Mary, full of grace, the Lord is with thee. Blessed art thou among women, and blessed is the fruit of thy womb, Jesus.
1: Holy Mary, Mother of God, pray for us sinners, now and at the hour of our death. Amen. Then go quickly and tell his disciples, He has been raised from the dead, and he is going before you to Galilee. There you will see him. Behold, I have told you.
2: Hail Mary, full of grace, the Lord is with thee. Blessed art thou among women, and blessed is the fruit of thy womb, Jesus.
1: Holy Mary, Mother of God, Pray for us sinners, now and at the hour of our death. Amen. Then they went away quickly from the tomb, fearful yet overjoyed, and ran to announce this to his disciples.
2: Hail Mary, full of grace, the Lord is with thee. Blessed art thou among women, and blessed is the fruit of thy womb, Jesus.
1: Holy Mary, Mother of God, pray for us sinners, now and at the hour of our death. Amen. I am the resurrection and the life. Whoever believes in me, even if he dies, will live.
2: Hail Mary, full of grace, the Lord is with thee. Blessed art thou among women, and blessed is the fruit of thy womb, Jesus.
1: Holy Mary, Mother of God, pray for us sinners, now and at the hour of our death. Amen. And everyone who lives and believes in me will never die.
2: Hail Mary, full of grace, the Lord is with thee. Blessed art thou among women, and blessed is the fruit of thy womb, Jesus.
1: Holy Mary, Mother of God, pray for us sinners, now and at the hour of our death. Amen. Glory be to the Father, and to the Son, and to the Holy Spirit.
2: As it was in the beginning, is now, and ever shall be, world without end. Amen.
3: O my Jesus, forgive us our sins, save us from the fires of hell. Lead all souls to heaven, especially those in most need of thy mercy.
1: The second glorious mystery, the Ascension. Our Father who art in heaven, hallowed be thy name. Thy kingdom come, thy will be done, on earth as it is in heaven.
2: Give us this day our daily bread, and forgive us our trespasses, as we forgive those who trespass against us. And lead us not into temptation, but deliver us from evil. Amen.
1: Then he led them out as far as Bethany, raised his hands, and blessed them.
2: Hail Mary, full of grace, the Lord is with thee. Blessed art thou among women, and blessed is the fruit of thy womb, Jesus.
1: Holy Mary, Mother of God, pray for us sinners, now and at the hour of our death. Amen. Then Jesus approached and said to them, All power in heaven and on earth has been given to me.
2: Hail Mary, full of grace, the Lord is with thee.

0: now and at the hour of our death. Amen. Teaching them to observe all that I have commanded you.
1: Hail Mary, full of grace, the Lord is with thee. Blessed art thou among women, and blessed is the fruit of thy womb, Jesus.
0: Holy Mary, Mother of God, pray for us sinners, now and at the hour of our death. Amen. Whoever believes and is baptized will be saved.
1: Hail Mary, full of grace, the Lord is with thee. Blessed art thou among women, and blessed is the fruit of thy womb, Jesus.
0: Holy Mary, Mother of God, pray for us sinners, now and at the hour of our death. Amen. Whoever does not believe will be condemned.
1: Hail Mary, full of grace, the Lord is with thee. Blessed art thou among women, and blessed is the fruit of thy womb, Jesus.
0: Holy Mary, Mother of God, pray for us sinners, now and at the hour of our death. Amen. And behold, I am with you always, until the end of the age.
1: Hail Mary, full of grace, the Lord is with thee. Blessed art thou among women, and blessed is the fruit of thy womb, Jesus.
0: Holy Mary, Mother of God, pray for us sinners, now and at the hour of our death. Amen. When he had said this, as they were looking on, he was lifted up, and a cloud took him from their sight.
1: Hail Mary, full of grace, the Lord is with thee. Blessed art thou among women, and blessed is the fruit of thy womb, Jesus.
0: Holy Mary, Mother of God, pray for us sinners, now and at the hour of our death. Amen. So then the Lord Jesus, after he spoke to them, was taken up into heaven, and took his seat at the right hand of God.
1: Hail Mary, full of grace, the Lord is with thee. Blessed art thou among women, and blessed is the fruit of thy womb, Jesus.
0: Holy Mary, Mother of God, pray for us sinners, now and at the hour of our death. Amen. Glory be to the Father, and to the Son, and to the Holy Spirit.
1: As it was in the beginning, is now, and ever shall be, world without end. Amen.
2: O my Jesus, forgive us our sins. Save us from the fires of hell. Lead all souls to heaven, especially those in most need of thy mercy.
0: The third glorious mystery, the descent of the Holy Spirit. Our Father who art in heaven, hallowed be thy name. Thy kingdom come, thy will be done, on earth as it is in heaven.
1: Give us this day our daily bread, and forgive us our trespasses, as we forgive those who trespass against us. And lead us not into temptation, but deliver us from evil. Amen.
0: When the time for Pentecost was fulfilled, they were all in one place together.
1: Hail Mary, full of grace, the Lord is with thee. Blessed art thou among women, and blessed is the fruit of thy womb, Jesus.
0: Holy Mary, Mother of God, pray for us sinners, now and at the hour of our death. Amen. And suddenly there came from the sky a noise like a strong driving wind, and it filled the entire house in which they were.
1: Hail Mary, full of grace, the Lord is with thee. Blessed art thou among women, and blessed is the fruit of thy womb, Jesus.
0: Holy Mary, Mother of God, pray for us sinners, now and at the hour of our death. Amen. Then there appeared to them tongues as of fire, which parted and came to rest on each one of them.
1: Hail Mary, full of grace, the Lord is with thee. Blessed art thou among women, and blessed is the fruit of thy womb, Jesus.
0: Holy Mary, Mother of God, pray for us sinners, now and at the hour of our death. Amen. And they were all filled with the Holy Spirit, and began to speak in different tongues, as the Spirit enabled them to proclaim.
1: Hail Mary, full of grace, the Lord is with thee. Blessed art thou among women, and blessed is the fruit of thy womb, Jesus.
0: Holy Mary, Mother of God, pray for us sinners, now and at the hour of our death. Amen. Now there were devout Jews from every nation under heaven staying in Jerusalem.
1: Hail Mary, full of grace, the Lord is with thee. Blessed art thou among women, and blessed is the fruit of thy womb, Jesus.
0: Holy Mary, Mother of God, pray for us sinners, now and at the hour of our death. Amen. Then Peter stood up with the 11, raised his voice, and proclaimed to them, "You who are Jews, indeed all of you staying in Jerusalem, let this be known to you, and listen to my words."
1: Hail Mary, full of grace, the Lord is with thee. Blessed art thou among women, and blessed is the fruit of thy womb, Jesus.
0: Holy Mary, Mother of God, pray for us sinners, now and at the hour of our death. Amen. Peter said to them, "Repent and be baptized, every one of you, in the name of Jesus Christ for the forgiveness of your sins, and you will receive the gift of the Holy Spirit."
1: Hail Mary, full of grace, the Lord is with thee. Blessed art thou among women, and blessed is the fruit of thy womb, Jesus.
0: Holy Mary, Mother of God, pray for us sinners, now and at the hour of our death. Amen. Those who accepted his message were baptized, and about 3,000 persons were added that day.
1: Hail Mary, full

0: of grace, the Lord is with thee. Blessed art thou among women, and blessed is the fruit of thy womb, Jesus.
1: Holy Mary, Mother of God, pray for us sinners, now and at the hour of our death. Amen. Send forth thy Spirit, and they shall be created, and you shall renew the face of the earth.
0: Hail Mary, full of grace, the Lord is with thee. Blessed art thou among women, and blessed is the fruit of thy womb, Jesus.
1: Holy Mary, Mother of God, pray for us sinners, now and at the hour of our death. Amen. Come, Holy Spirit, and fill the hearts of thy faithful, and kindle in them the fire of your love.
0: Hail Mary, full of grace, the Lord is with thee. Blessed art thou among women, and blessed is the fruit of thy womb, Jesus.
1: Holy Mary, Mother of God, pray for us sinners, now and at the hour of our death. Amen. Glory be to the Father, and to the Son, and to the Holy Spirit.
0: As it was in the beginning, is now, and ever shall be, world without end. Amen.
2: O my Jesus, forgive us our sins, save us from the fires of hell, lead all souls to heaven, especially those in most need of thy mercy.
1: The fourth glorious mystery, the Assumption of Mary. Our Father who art in heaven, hallowed be thy name. Thy kingdom come, thy will be done, on earth as it is in heaven.
0: Give us this day our daily bread, and forgive us our trespasses, as we forgive those who trespass against us. And lead us not into temptation, but deliver us from evil. Amen.
1: My lover speaks, he says to me, Arise, my beloved, my beautiful one, and come.
0: Hail Mary, full of grace, the Lord is with thee. Blessed art thou among women, and blessed is the fruit of thy womb, Jesus.
1: Holy Mary, Mother of God, pray for us sinners, now and at the hour of our death. Amen. For see, the winter is past, the rains are over and gone, the flowers appear on the earth, the time of pruning the vines has come, and the song of the dove is heard in our land.
0: Hail Mary, full of grace, the Lord is with thee. Blessed art thou among women, and blessed is the fruit of thy womb, Jesus.
1: Holy Mary, Mother of God, pray for us sinners, now and at the hour of our death. Amen. The fig tree puts forth its figs, and the vines in bloom give forth fragrance. Arise, my beloved, my beautiful one, and come. O my dove, in the clefts of the rock, in the secret recesses of the cliff, let me see you, let me hear your voice, for your voice is sweet, and you are lovely.
0: Hail Mary, full of grace, the Lord is with thee. Blessed art thou among women, and blessed is the fruit of thy womb, Jesus.
1: Holy Mary, Mother of God, pray for us sinners, now and at the hour of our death. Amen. Then God's temple in heaven was opened, and the ark of his covenant could be seen in the temple. There were flashes of lightning, rumblings and peals of thunder, an earthquake, and a violent hailstorm.
0: Hail Mary, full of grace, the Lord is with thee. Blessed art thou among women, and blessed is the fruit of thy womb, Jesus.
1: Holy Mary, Mother of God, pray for us sinners, now and at the hour of our death. Amen. A great sign appeared in the sky, a woman clothed with the sun.
0: Hail Mary, full of grace, the Lord is with thee. Blessed art thou among women, and blessed is the fruit of thy womb, Jesus.
1: Holy Mary, Mother of God, pray for us sinners, now and at the hour of our death. Amen. With the moon under her feet, and on her head a crown of 12 stars.
0: Hail Mary, full of grace, the Lord is with thee. Blessed art thou among women, and blessed is the fruit of thy womb, Jesus.
1: Holy Mary, Mother of God, pray for us sinners, now and at the hour of our death. Amen. You are beautiful, my beloved. You are beautiful. Your eyes are doves behind your veil. All glorious is the King's daughter as she enters, her raiment threaded with gold. In embroidered apparel she is led to the King.
0: Hail Mary, full of grace, the Lord is with thee. Blessed art thou among women, and blessed is the fruit of thy womb, Jesus.
1: Holy Mary, Mother of God, pray for us sinners, now and at the hour of our death. Amen. Blessed are they who wash their robes so as to have the right to the tree of life and enter the city through its gates.
0: Hail Mary, full of grace, the Lord is with thee. Blessed art thou among women, and blessed is the fruit of thy womb, Jesus.
1: Holy Mary, Mother of God, pray for us sinners, now and at the hour of our death. Amen. Blessed are you who believe that what was spoken to you by the Lord would be fulfilled. And Mary said, My soul proclaims the greatness of the Lord. My spirit rejoices in God my Savior.
0: Hail Mary, full of grace, the Lord is with thee. Blessed art thou among women, and blessed is the fruit of thy womb, Jesus.
1: Holy Mary, Mother of God, pray for us sinners, now and at the hour of our death. Amen. For he has looked upon his handmaid's lowliness. Behold, from now on will all ages call me blessed. The Mighty One has done great things for me, and holy is his name.
0: Hail Mary, full of grace, the Lord is with thee. Blessed art thou among women, and blessed is the fruit of thy womb, Jesus.
1: Holy Mary, Mother of God, pray for us sinners, now and at the hour of our death. Amen. Glory be to the Father, and to the Son, and to the Holy Spirit.
0: As it was in the beginning, is now, and ever shall be, world without end. Amen.
2: O my Jesus, forgive us our sins, save us from the fires of hell, lead all souls to heaven, especially those in most need of thy mercy.
1: The fifth glorious mystery, the coronation of Mary. Our Father who art in heaven, hallowed be thy name. Thy kingdom come, thy will be done, on earth as it is in heaven.
0: Give us this day our daily bread, and forgive us our trespasses, as we forgive those who trespass against us. And lead us not into temptation, but deliver us from evil. Amen.
1: Who is this that comes forth like the dawn, as beautiful as the moon, as resplendent as the sun?
0: Hail Mary, full of grace, the Lord is with thee. Blessed art thou among women, and blessed is the fruit of thy womb, Jesus.
1: Holy Mary, Mother of God, pray for us sinners, now and at the hour of our death. Amen. Like a star shining among the clouds, like the full moon at the holy day season, like the sun shining upon the temple, like the rainbow appearing in the cloudy sky, like the blossoms on branches in springtime, like a lily on the banks of a stream.
0: Hail Mary, full of grace, the Lord is with thee. Blessed art thou among women, and blessed is the fruit of thy womb, Jesus.
1: Holy Mary, Mother of God, pray for us sinners, now and at the hour of our death. Amen. I am the rose of Sharon, a lily of the valley.
0: Hail Mary, full of grace, the Lord is with thee. Blessed art thou among women, and blessed is the fruit of thy womb, Jesus.
1: Holy Mary, Mother of God, pray for us sinners, now and at the hour of our death. Amen. From the mouth of the Most High I came forth, and mist-like covered the earth.
0: Hail Mary, full of grace, the Lord is with thee. Blessed art thou among women, and blessed is the fruit of thy womb, Jesus.
1: Holy Mary, Mother of God, pray for us sinners, now and at the hour of our death. Amen. In the highest heavens did I dwell, my throne on a pillar of cloud.
0: Hail Mary, full of grace, the Lord is with thee. Blessed art thou among women, and blessed is the fruit of thy womb, Jesus.
1: Holy Mary, Mother of God, pray for us sinners, now and at the hour of our death. Amen. I bud forth delights like the vine, my blossoms become fruit fair and rich.
0: Hail Mary, full of grace, the Lord is with thee. Blessed art thou among women, and blessed is the fruit of thy womb, Jesus.
1: Holy Mary, Mother of God, pray for us sinners, now and at the hour of our death. Amen. Come to me, all you that yearn for me, and be filled with my fruits. You will remember me as sweeter than honey.
0: Hail Mary, full of grace, the Lord is with thee. Blessed art thou among women, and blessed is the fruit of thy womb, Jesus.
1: Holy Mary, Mother of God, pray for us sinners, now and at the hour of our death. Amen. So now, O children, listen to me. Instruction and wisdom do not reject. Happy the man who obeys me.
0: Hail Mary, full of grace, the Lord is with thee. Blessed art thou among women, and blessed is the fruit of thy womb, Jesus.
1: Holy Mary, Mother of God, pray for us sinners, now and at the hour of our death. Amen. And happy those who keep my ways. Happy the man watching daily at my gates. For he who finds me finds life, and wins favor from the Lord.
0: Hail Mary, full of grace, the Lord is with thee. Blessed art thou among women, and blessed is the fruit of thy womb, Jesus.
1: Holy Mary, Mother of God, pray for us sinners, now and at the hour of our death. Amen. Hail, Queen of Mercy, protect us from the enemy. Receive us at the hour of death.
0: Hail Mary, full of grace, the Lord is with thee. Blessed art thou among women, and blessed is the fruit of thy womb, Jesus.
1: Holy Mary, Mother of God, pray for us sinners, now and at the hour of our death. Amen. Glory be to the Father, and to the Son, and to the Holy Spirit.
0: As it was in the beginning, is now, and ever shall be, world without end. Amen.
2: O my Jesus, forgive us our sins, save us from the fires of hell, lead all souls to heaven, especially those in most need of thy mercy.
0: Hail, Holy Queen, hail our life, our sweetness, and our hope. To thee do we cry, poor banished children of Eve. To thee do we send up our sighs, mourning and weeping in this valley of tears. Turn then, most gracious advocate, thine eyes of mercy upon us, and after this our exile, Show unto us the blessed fruit of thy womb, Jesus. O clement, O loving, O sweet Virgin Mary.
1: Pray for us, O Holy Mother of God.
0: That we may be made worthy of the promises of Christ.
1: In the name of the Father, and of the Son, and of the Holy Spirit.
0: Amen.

0: open wide. The following universal prayer is attributed to Pope Clement XI. In the name of the Father, and of the Son, and of the Holy Spirit. Amen. Lord, I believe in you. Increase my faith. I trust in you. Strengthen my trust. I love you. Let me love you more and more. I am sorry for my sins. Deepen my sorrow. I worship you as my first beginning. I long for you as my last end. I praise you as my constant helper and call on you as my loving protector. Guide me by your wisdom. Correct me with your justice. Comfort me with your mercy. Protect me with your power. I offer you, Lord, my thoughts to be fixed on you, my words to have you for their theme, my actions to reflect my love for you, my sufferings to be endured for your greater glory. I want to do what you ask of me in the way you ask, for as long as you ask, because you ask it. Lord, enlighten my understanding, strengthen my will, purify my heart and make me holy. Help me to repent of my past sins and to resist temptation in the future. Help me to rise above my human weaknesses and to grow stronger as a Christian. Let me love you, my Lord and my God, and see myself as I really am, a pilgrim in this world, a Christian, called to respect and love all those whose lives I touch, those in authority over me, or those under my authority, my friends and my enemies. Help me to conquer anger with gentleness, greed by generosity, apathy by fervor. Help me to forget myself and reach out towards others. Make me prudent in planning, courageous in taking risks. Make me patient in suffering, unassuming in prosperity. Keep me, Lord, attentive in prayer, temperate in food and drink, diligent in my work, firm in my good intentions. Let my conscience be clear, my conduct without fault, my speech blameless, my life well ordered. Put me on guard against my human weaknesses. Let me cherish your love for me, keep your law, and come at last to your salvation. Teach me to realize that this world is passing, that my true future is the happiness of heaven, that life on earth is short, and the life to come eternal. Help me to prepare for death with a proper fear of judgment, but a greater trust in your goodness. Lead me safely through death to the endless joy of heaven. Grant this through Christ our Lord. Amen. In the name of the Father, and of the Son, and of the Holy Spirit. Amen.
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2: In the name of the Father, and of the Son, and of the Holy Spirit, good morning. The Lord be with you. Today's Mass is the repose of the soul of Ibrahim Hamawi. Today we honor St. Padre Pio, known as Pius of Pietrelcina. Pietrelcina was a small Italian village. And we know Padre Pio as the Capuchin Franciscan who received the wounds of Christ, the stigmata. He died in 1968, and he was a man who was a man of a great devotion to the Eucharist, a prayer. He was a spiritual advisor to many people who came from far and wide to see him and to pray with him. He's a man that to this day is revered by so many. We look to his life and his example of faith, and we're mindful of our call to a deeper faith. And so we ask God's pardon for our sins. Lord Jesus, you were sent to heal the contrite. Lord, have mercy. You came to call sinners. Christ, have mercy. You plead for us at the right hand of the Father. Lord, have mercy. May Almighty God have mercy on us, forgive us our sins, and bring us all to everlasting life. Almighty, ever-living God, who by a singular grace gave the priest saint pious Padre Pietrucina a share in the cross of your Son, and by means of his ministry renewed the wonders of your mercy, grant that through his intercession we may be united constantly to the sufferings of Christ, and so brought happily into the glory of the resurrection. For our Lord Jesus Christ, your Son, who lives and reigns with you in the unity of the Holy Spirit, one God, forever and ever.
3: A reading from the book of Proverbs. Every word of God is tested. He is a shield to those who take refuge in him. And nothing to his words, add nothing to his words, lest he reprove you, and you will be exposed as a deceiver. Two things I ask of you. Deny them not to me before I die. Put falsehood and lying far from me. Give me neither poverty nor riches. Provide me only with the food I need, lest, being full, I deny you, saying, "Who is the Lord?" Or, being in want, I steal and profane the name of my God, the word of the Lord.
2: Thanks be to God.
3: The responsorial psalm, your word, O Lord, is a lamp for my feet. Your word, O Lord, is a lamp for my feet. Remove from me the way of falsehood and favor me with your law. Your word, O Lord, is a lamp for my feet. The law of your mouth is to me more precious than thousands of gold and silver pieces. Your word, O Lord, is a lamp for my feet. Your word, O Lord, endures forever. It is firm as the heavens. Your word, O Lord, is a lamp for my feet. From every evil way I withhold my feet, that I may keep your words. Your word, O Lord, is a lamp for my feet. Through your precepts I gain discernment. Therefore I hate every false way. Your word, O Lord, is a lamp for my feet. Falsehood I hate and abhor. Your law I love. Your word, O Lord, is a lamp for my feet.
2: The Lord be with you. A reading from the Holy Gospel according to Luke. Jesus summoned the 12 and gave them power and authority over all demons and to cure diseases. And he sent them to proclaim the kingdom of God and to heal the sick. He said to them, "Take nothing for the journey, neither walking stick, nor sack, nor food, nor money, and let no one take a second tunic. Whatever house you enter, stay there and leave from there. And as for those who do not welcome you, when you leave that town, shake the dust from your feet in testimony against them." Then they set out and went from village to village, proclaiming the good news and curing diseases everywhere. The Gospel of the Lord. There's an urgency in the Gospel today, and it begs the question for all of us, are we intentional? Is it urgent for us to live the Christian life? In other words, would we put off to tomorrow something good that we could do today? Maybe we'd all say today as we go about our day, what is it that God calls me to do for the glory of God? And to not put that off, but to make a choice today, whatever that might be in terms of our caring, our loving, our forgiving, the compassion we might show. There's something today that God has in store for you and for me so that we might spread the good news of the kingdom of God. And today, sometimes we think about this in terms of the work, perhaps, of the apostles in the scripture today, or maybe the work of the pope, or the work of the bishop, or perhaps a priest, a religious sister. But the reality is, because of our baptism, we're all called to proclaim the kingdom of God by our words and our deeds. So today in the gospel, we're listening to how it is that Jesus is commissioning his disciples, who become the apostles, to do his will to build up the kingdom. You know, Jesus called the first disciples, the Peter, Andrew, James, and John, and they left their nets and they followed him. That was the first missionary journey of Jesus and his disciples. And then there's another one after that, the second one, and that's when there are not only four disciples who become apostles, but now there's the total of 12. And they go along with Jesus on the second missionary journey. Today we have the third journey. And now Jesus is sending out his disciples who become apostles to do the will of God, to proclaim the kingdom, to cure diseases, to bring about healing, to expel demons. He's giving them the actual power to do his will, as they're called to go out on mission. Even though Jesus is not going with them, they now have what Jesus gives them, the authority and the power to make a difference in the world. And we know the rest of the story, because really this is the building up of the new church. It has to begin somewhere. The early church begins today in this passage, because we really see how it is that Jesus' first disciples go forth and how the church grows in those years, over the centuries, right to the present day, where we have an impact in the world we live in by the ways in which we treat each other, so that the church might flourish wherever we find ourselves as disciples. And so today Jesus says to his disciples to take nothing for the journey, not a staff, nor bag, nor bread, nor money, not even an extra tunic. Seems pretty severe, but in reality, in the Middle East at this time in Jesus' life, the ancient world, remember, the family is so important, and the caring for one another, welcoming. Jesus understands that when guests come in his culture, the hospitality is there, the generosity is there for the person who comes, for the guest. So Jesus is telling his disciples, go and trust, huh? Trust, be free. Don't try to carry all these things with you. We think about it ourselves. How many things do we hold on to? Perhaps they're things, literally, maybe material things, that get in the way of our being more generous. Maybe we're holding on to something or some things. Or maybe we're holding on to an attitude or opinion so that we're not free to do the will of God, to go and do God's will. So Jesus is saying today, don't be burdened by holding on. Be free. Let go of some of the things you're holding on to and trust and do my will. And then he says, whatever house you enter, stay there and leave from there. What Jesus is saying is, wherever you go, make your home with those people for the time that you're there. Live a life like the people live, a simple life. Don't add up all the things that you think are important, but take your cue from the people you serve. Live like they do. Then the words you say and the deeds you do will be received as one who is a brother to all other brothers and sisters, or a sister to all other brothers and sisters. So in other words, a missionary should never go and buy a new Cadillac, huh? Missionary should go and live with the poor, wherever his mission is. We have a mission in Philadelphia. It's in a soup kitchen, so we don't allow ourselves to have an air conditioner in the window, because no one has an air conditioner. We should be with God's people. So what Jesus is saying here today is, be simple in the way you live your life, and live like others who have needs, and be there for other brothers and sisters. Then he says, as you are leaving that town, shake the dust off your feet as a testimony against you, if your message is not received. What Jesus is saying here is that urgency, huh? It's not that we should be angry with other people, but for us to do the work of God, sometimes we have to move on. If it's not the right time, the right place, we find ourselves in a situation where we can't make a change or an impact. We can't make some positive change by the words and deeds. We can't get stuck. The work of God must move on to wherever God calls us to. And so we're told today they departed and went through the villages bringing good news and curing diseases. Again, the beginning of the early church. And so we have a mission too. It's not the early church anymore, but it's our church. And the question becomes, how is it that God calls us to more freedom and to trust? And how is he calling us to live a little bit more simply so that we can see possibilities for being there with other brothers and sisters? How is God calling us today to not hesitate? Where is the urgency in our life for speaking good words and doing good deeds, not putting off till tomorrow what we can do today? Please stand. Our loving Father provides for all our needs. Let us bring him our prayers in confidence and faith. For the church, may the Holy Spirit empower us to proclaim the gospel to all. Let us pray to the Lord. For political leaders, may God bless them with wisdom and forthrightness. Let us pray to the Lord. For those who isolate due to infirmity or age, may they be assured of God's love and be heartened by the outreach of others. Let us pray to the Lord. For this faith community, may God stir us in our ever greater spirit of compassion and love for one another. Let us pray to the Lord. For all who have died, today we especially remember Ibrahim Hamawi. Let us pray to the Lord. Now a moment for your own personal intentions. Let us pray to the Lord. Loving Father, please hear our prayers and grant them according to your providence through Christ our Lord. Blessed are you, Lord, God of all creation, for through your goodness we receive the bread we offer you, food of the earth and work of human hands, it'll become for us the bread of life. Blessed are you, Lord, God of all creation, for through your goodness we receive the wine we offer you, fruit of the vine and work of human hands, it will become our spiritual drink. Please pray with me now that this my sacrifice and yours will be acceptable to God, the Almighty Father. Most merciful God, who were pleased to create Saint Padre Pio, the new man in your image, the old having passed away, graciously grant, we pray, that renewed like him, we may offer you the acceptable sacrifice of conciliation through Christ our Lord. Amen. The Lord be with you. Lift up your hearts. Let us give thanks to the Lord our God. It is right and just, our duty and our salvation. You are indeed holy, O Lord, the fount of all holiness. Make holy, therefore, these gifts, we pray, by sending down your Spirit upon them like the dewfall, so that they may become for us the body and blood of your Son, our Lord, Jesus Christ. At the time he was betrayed and entered willingly into his passion, he took bread, giving thanks, broke it, and gave it to his disciples, saying, "Take this, all of you, and eat of it, for this is my body, which will be given up for you." In a similar way, when supper was ended, he took the chalice, and once more giving thanks, he gave it to his disciples, saying, "Take this, all of you, and drink from it, for this is the chalice of my blood, the blood of the new and eternal covenant, which will be poured out for you and for many for the forgiveness of sins. Do this in memory of me." The mystery of faith. When we eat this bread and drink this cup, we proclaim your death, O Lord, until you come again. Therefore, as we celebrate the memorial of his death and resurrection, we offer you, Lord, the bread of life and the chalice of salvation, giving thanks that you've held us worthy to be in your presence and minister to you. Humbly we pray that, partaking of the body and blood of Christ, we may be gathered into one by the Holy Spirit. Remember, Lord, your church spread throughout the world, and bring her to the fullness of charity, together with Leo our Pope, Gregory our Bishop, and all who serve your people. Remember also our brothers and sisters who have fallen asleep in the hope of the resurrection, and all who have died in your mercy. Welcome them into the light of your face. Have mercy on us all, we pray, that with the Blessed Virgin Mary, Mother of God, with Blessed Joseph, her spouse, with the blessed apostles and all the saints who have pleased you throughout the ages, we pray that we may merit to be co-heirs to eternal life and may praise and glorify you through your Son, Jesus Christ. Through him and with him and in him, O God, Almighty Father, in the unity of the Holy Spirit, all glory and honor is yours forever and ever. At the Savior's command, informed by divine teaching, we dare to say, Our Father, who art in heaven, hallowed be thy name. Thy kingdom come, thy will be done, on earth as it is in heaven. Give us this day our daily bread, and forgive us our trespasses, as we forgive those who trespass against us. And lead us not into temptation, but deliver us from evil. Deliver us, Lord, we pray, from every evil. Graciously grant peace in our days, that by the help of your mercy we may be always free from sin and safe from all distress as we await the blessed hope and the coming of our Savior, Jesus Christ. For the kingdom, the power, and the glory are yours, now and forever. Lord Jesus Christ, who said to your apostles, Peace I leave you, my peace I give you, look not on our sins, but on the faith of your church, and graciously grant her peace and unity in accordance with your will, who live and reign forever and ever. The peace of the Lord be with you always. Let's take a moment now to share a sign of peace. Lamb of God, you take away the sins of the world, have mercy on us. Lamb of God, you take away the sins of the world, have mercy on us. Lamb of God, you take away the sins of the world, grant us peace. Behold the Lamb of God, behold him who takes away the sins of the world. Blessed are those called to the supper of the Lamb. Lord, I am not worthy that you should enter under my roof, but only say the word, and my soul shall be healed.

My Jesus, I believe that you are really present in the Most Blessed Sacrament. I love you above all things, and I desire you to come into my soul. As I cannot now receive you sacramentally, come spiritually into my heart. I embrace you and unite myself wholly to you. Do not permit me ever to become separated from you. Look down upon me, good and gentle Jesus, while before your face I humbly kneel. With burning soul and prayer, I beseech you to fix in my heart lively sentiments of faith, hope, and charity, true contrition for my sins, and a firm purpose of amendment. I contemplate with great love and tender pity over your 5 most precious wounds, pondering over them within me, while I call to mind the words which David the prophet said of you, "They have pierced my hands and my feet, they have numbered all my bones."

0: Let us pray. By the power of this sacrament, Lord, we pray, lead us always in your love, through the example of St. Padre Pio, and bring to fulfillment the good work you have begun in us until the day of Christ Jesus, who lives and reigns forever and ever. The Lord be with you. May Almighty God bless you, the Father, the Son, and the Holy Spirit. Let us go in peace now to love and serve the Lord.
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0: Hi, I'm Greg Schutte, Director of Marriage Works Ohio, Catholic therapist and author of the Building Eucharistic Marriage Catholic Marriage Course. I'm bringing you another weekly marriage tip. 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Not only do we need to have a plan and be consistent in it, but we need to support each other as we enact it and encourage each other. Also remember that a plan doesn't have to be perfect. It just needs to be something we are unified on. 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
2: Got some new albums coming out. Corey Asbury on September 18th, Megan Woods, her debut album on October 9th, and SEU Worship will release a live album called Found in the Field. Jamie McDonald released a track called Roots, which is inspired by The Chosen. Ryan Stevenson celebrated 10 years of his hit song In the Eye of the Storm. It's my personal Living with Spirit song. And he released a cover of his own song called Eye of the Storm a decade later, and also the kids' version of the song. Finally, Chris Tomlin is going on a Christmas tour with two dates in Florida, Daytona Beach and Pensacola, in the beginning of December. My name's Francesca. That's your new Music Flash on Spirit FM.
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0: 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Here's what you missed.
1: So Adam and I are high school sweethearts. Adam asked me to prom senior year.
2: Oh, that's sweet.
1: There was no promposal.
2: I was going to say, was the promposal a thing in your time?
1: It was.
2: Okay.
1: But he was not into that. And
2: oh,
1: I'm okay with that. I don't need the attention like that.
2: Let's get back to the good old days of just going up to your crush in the hall and asking if they've got a date to the prom.
1: Right.
2: And asking if they would go with you and getting crushed like three times before you finally get someone that says yes.
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0: 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Here's what you missed.
1: So Adam and I are high school sweethearts. Adam asked me to prom senior year.
2: Oh, that's sweet.
1: There was no promposal.
2: I was going to say, was the promposal a thing in your time?
1: It was.
2: Okay.
1: But he was not into that. And oh, I'm good. Okay with that. I don't need the attention like that.
2: Let's get back to the good old days of just going up to your crush in the hall and asking if they've got a date to the prom.
1: Right.
2: And asking if they would go with you and getting crushed like three times.
1: Oh.
2: Before you finally get someone that says yes.
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0: The calendar says it's fall, so why am I still sweating? 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

0: Hey, this is Micah Tyler with the message of my new song, Perfectly. And somehow you love somebody like me. Don't know how you do it, but you do it perfectly. I want to be perfect. When other people are brave, all I see is fear in my life, and then I remember that it's God's perfect love that casts out that fear. I feel like every time that I make a turn, it is heading down another broken road when I remember that God has a perfect plan for my life. When we throw up our hands and we confess the places that we fall short, that's when God's perfect love shows up and loves us perfectly.
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1: So Adam and I are high school sweethearts. Adam asked me to prom senior year.
2: Oh, that's sweet.
1: There was no promposal.
2: I was going to say, was the promposal a thing in your time?
1: It was.
2: Okay.
1: But he was not into that. And okay. I'm okay with that. I don't need the attention like that.
2: Let's get back to the good old days of just going up to your crush in the hall and asking if they've got a date to the prom.
1: Right.
2: And asking if they would go with you and getting crushed like three times before you finally get someone that says yes.
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1: This is Ernie Kroger from Land O'Lakes, and you're listening to My Spirit FM. We have been listening to Spirit FM ever since we moved down here to Florida. Right in the beginning, we actually had a really pretty severe accident, and Spirit FM actually has been a part of our life almost the whole time. We used it as a way to keep us inspired and also keep our faith throughout the hard times. My son wound up going to Jesuit here in Tampa, and every day I drove him down to school and listened to Spirit FM every day on the radio. 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We now have our two granddaughters, and we just recently did a day sponsorship for each of them on their birthdays. Just the smile and the joy on all their faces, including my son and their mother. 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And it has really, truly been a blessing throughout all our time here in Florida and continues to be a blessing to all of us every day.
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0: Hi, I'm Greg Schutte, Director of Marriage Works Ohio, Catholic therapist and author of the Building Eucharistic Marriage Catholic Marriage Course. 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
1: So Adam and I are high school sweethearts. Adam asked me to prom senior year.
2: Oh, that's sweet.
1: There was no promposal.
2: I was going to say, was the promposal a thing in your time?
1: It was.
2: Okay.
1: But he was not into that. And I'm okay with that. I don't need the attention like that.
2: Let's get back to the good old days of just going up to your crush in the hall and asking if they've got a date to the prom.
1: Right.
2: And asking if they would go with you and getting crushed like three times before you finally get someone that says yes.
0: Davis and Maria, 6 to 10 a.m. on your Spirit FM.

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2: Got some new albums coming out. Corey Asbury on September 18th, Megan Woods, her debut album on October 9th, and SEU Worship will release a live album called Found in the Field. Jamie McDonald released a track called Roots, which is inspired by The Chosen. Ryan Stevenson celebrated 10 years of his hit song In the Eye of the Storm. It's my personal Living with Spirit song. And he released a cover of his own song called Eye of the Storm a decade later, and also the kids' version of the song. Finally, Chris Tomlin is going on a Christmas tour with two dates in Florida, Daytona Beach and Pensacola, in the beginning of December. My name's Francesca. That's your new Music Flash on Spirit FM.
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0: If I had to describe my relationship with the Holy Spirit, I'd say he's probably my best friend. Hey, I'm Francesca from Evenings and Sunday Praise. I came to know Jesus through personal encounters with the Holy Spirit, especially through music, where I could sense the Lord speaking directly to my heart. But lately, I've been in a drier season of prayer. I haven't been hearing him as clearly, and the Lord has been drawing me towards something I'd avoided for years: structured prayer. I've started praying the Liturgy of the Hours and taking daily rosary walks with my husband. You know, years ago, I thought those prayers might feel rigid or impersonal. Instead, they've become a gift. When I don't have the words, they give me words to pray. And when I don't feel anything, they help me remain close to him. What I resisted for so long has become the very way that the Lord is loving me today, reminding me that his presence doesn't depend on my feelings.
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0: In the name of the Father, and of the Son, and of the Holy Spirit, amen. Our Father, who art in heaven, hallowed be thy name. Thy kingdom come, thy will be done, on earth as it is in heaven.
1: Give us this day our daily bread, and forgive us our trespasses, as we forgive those who trespass against us. And lead us not into temptation, but deliver us from evil. Amen.
0: Hail Mary, full of grace, the Lord is with thee. Blessed art thou among women, and blessed is the fruit of thy womb, Jesus.
1: Holy Mary, Mother of God, pray for us sinners, now and at the hour of our death. Amen.
0: I believe in God, the Father Almighty, creator of heaven and earth, and in Jesus Christ, his only Son, our Lord, who was conceived by the Holy Spirit, born of the Virgin Mary, suffered under Pontius Pilate, was crucified, died, and was buried. He descended into hell. On the third day, he rose again from the dead. He ascended into heaven and is seated at the right hand of God the Father Almighty. From there, he will come to judge the living and the dead.
1: I believe in the Holy Spirit, the Holy Catholic Church, the communion of saints, the forgiveness of sins, the resurrection of the body, and life everlasting. Amen.
0: Eternal Father, I offer you the body and blood, soul and divinity of your dearly beloved Son, our Lord Jesus Christ,
1: in atonement for our sins and those of the whole world.
0: For the sake of his sorrowful passion,
1: have mercy on us and on the whole world.
0: For the sake of his sorrowful passion,
1: have mercy on us and on the whole world.
0: For the sake of his sorrowful passion,
1: have mercy on us and on the whole world.
0: For the sake of his sorrowful passion,
1: have mercy on us and on the whole world.
0: For the sake of his sorrowful passion,
1: have mercy on us and on the whole world.
0: For the sake of his sorrowful passion,
1: have mercy on us and on the whole world.
0: For the sake of his sorrowful passion,
1: have mercy on us and on the whole world.
0: For the sake of his sorrowful passion,
1: have mercy on us and on the whole world.
0: For the sake of his sorrowful passion,
1: have mercy on us and on the whole world.
0: For the sake of his sorrowful passion,
1: have mercy on us and on the whole world.
0: Eternal Father, I offer you the body and blood, soul and divinity of your dearly beloved Son, our Lord Jesus Christ,
1: in atonement for our sins and those of the whole world.
0: For the sake of his sorrowful passion,
1: have mercy on us and on the whole world.
0: For the sake of his sorrowful passion,
1: have mercy on us and on the whole world.
0: For the sake of his sorrowful passion,
1: have mercy on us and on the whole world.
0: For the sake of his sorrowful passion,
1: have mercy on us and on the whole world.
0: For the sake of his sorrowful passion,
1: have mercy on us and on the whole world.
0: For the sake of his sorrowful passion,
1: have mercy on us and on the whole world.
0: For the sake of his sorrowful passion,
1: have mercy on us and on the whole world.
0: For the sake of his sorrowful passion,
1: have mercy on us and on the whole world.
0: For the sake of his sorrowful passion,
1: have mercy on us and on the whole world.
0: For the sake of his sorrowful passion,
1: have mercy on us and on the whole world.
0: Eternal Father, I offer you the body and blood, soul and divinity of your dearly beloved Son, our Lord Jesus Christ,
1: in atonement for our sins and those of the whole world.
0: For the sake of his sorrowful passion,
1: have mercy on us and on the whole world.
0: For the sake of his sorrowful passion,
1: have mercy on us and on the whole world.
0: For the sake of his sorrowful passion,
1: have mercy on us and on the whole world.
0: For the sake of his sorrowful passion,
1: have mercy on us and on the whole world.
0: For the sake of his sorrowful passion,
1: have mercy on us and on the whole world.
0: For the sake of his sorrowful passion,
1: have mercy on us and on the whole world.
0: For the sake of his sorrowful passion,
1: have mercy on us and on the whole world.
0: For the sake of his sorrowful passion,
1: have mercy on us and on the whole world.
0: For the sake of his sorrowful passion,
1: have mercy on us and on the whole world.
0: For the sake of his sorrowful passion,
1: have mercy on us and on the whole world.
0: Eternal Father, I offer you the body and blood, soul and divinity of your dearly beloved Son, our Lord Jesus Christ,
1: in atonement for our sins and those of the whole world.
0: For the sake of his sorrowful passion,
1: have mercy on us and on the whole world.
0: For the sake of his sorrowful passion,
1: have mercy on us and on the whole world.
0: For the sake of his sorrowful passion,
1: have mercy on us and on the whole world.
0: For the sake of his sorrowful passion,
1: have mercy on us and on the whole world.
0: For the sake of his sorrowful passion,
1: have mercy on us and on the whole world.
0: For the sake of his sorrowful passion,
1: have mercy on us and on the whole world.
0: For the sake of his sorrowful passion,
1: have mercy on us and on the whole world.
0: For the sake of his sorrowful passion,
1: have mercy on us and on the whole world.
0: For the sake of his sorrowful passion,
1: have mercy on us and on the whole world.
0: For the sake of his sorrowful passion,
1: have mercy on us and on the whole world.
0: Eternal Father, I offer you the body and blood, soul and divinity of your dearly beloved Son, our Lord Jesus Christ,
1: in atonement for our sins and those of the whole world.
0: For the sake of his sorrowful passion,
1: have mercy on us and on the whole world.
0: For the sake of his sorrowful passion,
1: have mercy on us and on the whole world.
0: For the sake of his sorrowful passion,
1: have mercy on us and on the whole world.
0: For the sake of his sorrowful passion,
1: have mercy on us and on the whole world.
0: For the sake of his sorrowful passion,
1: have mercy on us and on the whole world.
0: For the sake of his sorrowful passion,
1: have mercy on us and on the whole world.
0: For the sake of his sorrowful passion,
1: have mercy on us and on the whole world.
0: For the sake of his sorrowful passion,
1: have mercy on us and on the whole world.
0: For the sake of his sorrowful passion,
1: have mercy on us and on the whole world.
0: For the sake of his sorrowful passion,
1: have mercy on us and on the whole world.
0: Holy God, Holy Mighty One, Holy Immortal One,
1: have mercy on us and on the whole world.
0: Holy God, Holy Mighty One, Holy Immortal One,
1: have mercy on us and on the whole world.
0: Holy God, Holy Mighty One, Holy Immortal One,
1: have mercy on us and on the whole world.
0: Eternal God, in whom mercy is endless, and the treasury of compassion inexhaustible,
1: look kindly upon us and increase your mercy in us, that in difficult moments we might not despair nor become despondent, but with great confidence submit ourselves to your holy will, which is love and mercy itself.
0: In the name of the Father, and of the Son, and of the Holy Spirit, amen.
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0: This is Franciscan Media's Saint of the Day for September 24th. Today we celebrate St. John Henry Newman. Born in London in 1801, John Henry Newman was first ordained as an Anglican priest. Over time, he became convinced that the Roman Catholic Church was in closest continuity with the church that Jesus established. At age 44, Newman became a Roman Catholic and joined the Congregation of the Oratory. 2 years later, he was ordained a Catholic priest, and in 1879 was named a cardinal. Newman founded oratory houses in England and served as rector of the Catholic University of Ireland. He also wrote poetry and novels and published 8 volumes of sermons. Called the absent father of Vatican II, Newman's writings, especially on conscience, the vocation of lay people, and the relation of church and state, helped shape many of that council's documents. 3 years after his death in 1890, the first University Newman Club for Catholic students was established. Today, many ministry centers at public and private universities and colleges bear his name. Cardinal Newman was beatified in 2010 and canonized in 2019. There's more about the saints, along with inspiration and Catholic resources, at our website, saintoftheday.org. From Franciscan Media, this has been Saint of the Day.
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1: In the name of the Father, and of the Son, and of the Holy Spirit.
2: Amen.
1: I believe in God, the Father Almighty, Creator of heaven and earth, and in Jesus Christ, His only Son, our Lord. He was conceived by the power of the Holy Spirit and born of the Virgin Mary. He suffered under Pontius Pilate, was crucified, died, and was buried. He descended to the dead. On the third day, He arose again. He ascended into heaven and is seated at the right hand of the Father. He will come again to judge the living and the dead.
2: I believe in the Holy Spirit, the Holy Catholic Church, the communion of saints, the forgiveness of sins, the resurrection of the body, and life everlasting. Amen.
1: Our Father, who art in heaven, hallowed be thy name. Thy kingdom come, thy will be done, on earth as it is in heaven.
2: Give us this day our daily bread, and forgive us our trespasses, as we forgive those who trespass against us. And lead us not into temptation, but deliver us from evil. Amen. Hail Mary, full of grace, the Lord is with thee. Blessed art thou among women, and blessed is the fruit of thy womb, Jesus.
1: Holy Mary, Mother of God, pray for us sinners, now and at the hour of our death. Amen.
2: Hail Mary, full of grace, the Lord is with thee. Blessed art thou among women, and blessed is the fruit of thy womb, Jesus.
1: Holy Mary, Mother of God, pray for us sinners, now and at the hour of our death. Amen.
2: Hail Mary, full of grace, the Lord is with thee. Blessed art thou among women, and blessed is the fruit of thy womb, Jesus.
1: Holy Mary, Mother of God, pray for us sinners, now and at the hour of our death. Amen. Glory be to the Father, and to the Son, and to the Holy Spirit.
2: As it was in the beginning, is now, and ever shall be, world without end. Amen.
1: The first luminous mystery, the baptism in the Jordan. Our Father, who art in heaven, hallowed be thy name. Thy kingdom come, thy will be done, on earth as it is in heaven.
2: Give us this day our daily bread, and forgive us our trespasses, as we forgive those who trespass against us. And lead us not into temptation, but deliver us from evil. Amen.
1: Then Jesus came from Galilee to John at the Jordan to be baptized by him.
2: Hail Mary, full of grace, the Lord is with thee. Blessed art thou among women, and blessed is the fruit of thy womb, Jesus.
1: Holy Mary, Mother of God, pray for us sinners, now and at the hour of our death. Amen. John tried to prevent him, saying, I need to be baptized by you, and yet you are coming to me.
2: Hail Mary, full of grace, the Lord is with thee. Blessed art thou among women, and blessed is the fruit of thy womb, Jesus.
1: Holy Mary, Mother of God, pray for us sinners, now and at the hour of our death. Amen. Jesus said to him in reply, Allow it now.
2: Hail Mary, full of grace, the Lord is with thee. Blessed art thou among women, and blessed is the fruit of thy womb, Jesus.
1: Holy Mary, Mother of God, pray for us sinners, now and at the hour of our death. Amen. For thus it is fitting for us to fulfill all righteousness. Then he allowed him.
2: Hail Mary, full of grace, the Lord is with thee. Blessed art thou among women, and blessed is the fruit of thy womb, Jesus.
1: Holy Mary, Mother of God, pray for us sinners, now and at the hour of our death. Amen. After Jesus was baptized, he came up from the water.
2: Hail Mary, full of grace, the Lord is with thee. Blessed art thou among women, and blessed is the fruit of thy womb, Jesus.
1: Holy Mary, Mother of God, pray for us sinners, now and at the hour of our death. Amen. And behold, the heavens were opened for him.
2: Hail Mary, full of grace, the Lord is with thee. Blessed art thou among women, and blessed is the fruit of thy womb, Jesus.
1: Holy Mary, Mother of God, pray for us sinners, now and at the hour of our death. Amen. And he saw the Spirit of God descending like a dove and coming upon him.
2: Hail Mary, full of grace, the Lord is with thee. Blessed art thou among women, and blessed is the fruit of thy womb, Jesus.
1: Holy Mary, Mother of God, pray for us sinners, now and at the hour of our death. Amen. And a voice came from the heavens, saying,
2: Hail Mary, full of grace, the Lord is with thee. Blessed art thou among women, and blessed is the fruit of thy womb, Jesus.
1: Holy Mary, Mother of God, pray for us sinners, now and at the hour of our death. Amen. This is my beloved Son.
2: Hail Mary, full of grace, the Lord is with thee. Blessed art thou among women, and blessed is the fruit of thy womb, Jesus.
1: Holy Mary, Mother of God, pray for us sinners, now and at the hour of our death. Amen. With whom I am well pleased.
2: Hail Mary, full of grace, the Lord is with thee. Blessed art thou among women, and blessed is the fruit of thy womb, Jesus.
1: Holy Mary, Mother of God, pray for us sinners, now and at the hour of our death. Amen. Glory be to the Father, and to the Son, and to the Holy Spirit.
2: As it was in the beginning, is now, and ever shall be, world without end. Amen.
3: O my Jesus, forgive us our sins, save us from the fires of hell. Lead all souls into heaven, especially those in most need of thy mercy.
1: The second luminous mystery, the wedding of Cana. Our Father, who art in heaven, hallowed be thy name. Thy kingdom come, thy will be done, on earth as it is in heaven.
2: Give us this day our daily bread, and forgive us our trespasses, as we forgive those who trespass against us. And lead us not into temptation, but deliver us from evil. Amen.
1: On the third day there was a wedding in Cana in Galilee, and the mother of Jesus was there. Jesus and his disciples were also invited to the wedding.
2: Hail Mary, full of grace, the Lord is with thee. Blessed art thou among women, and blessed is the fruit of thy womb, Jesus.
1: Holy Mary, Mother of God, pray for us sinners, now and at the hour of our death. Amen. When the wine ran short, the mother of Jesus said to him, "They have no wine." And Jesus said to her, "Woman, how does your concern affect me? My hour has not yet come."
2: Hail Mary, full of grace, the Lord is with thee. Blessed art thou among women, and blessed is the fruit of thy womb, Jesus.
1: Holy Mary, Mother of God, pray for us sinners, now and at the hour of our death. Amen. His mother said to the servers, "Do whatever he tells you."
2: Hail Mary, full of grace, the Lord is with thee. Blessed art thou among women, and blessed is the fruit of thy womb, Jesus.
1: Holy Mary, Mother of God, pray for us sinners, now and at the hour of our death. Amen. Now there were 6 stone water jars there for Jewish ceremonial washings, each holding 20 to 30 gallons. Jesus told them, "Fill the jars with water." So they filled them to the brim.
2: Hail Mary, full of grace, the Lord is with thee. Blessed art thou among women, and blessed is the fruit of thy womb, Jesus.
1: Holy Mary, Mother of God, pray for us sinners, now and at the hour of our death. Amen. Then he told them, "Draw some out now and take it to the head waiter." So they took it.
2: Hail Mary, full of grace, the Lord is with thee. Blessed art thou among women, and blessed is the fruit of thy womb, Jesus.
1: Holy Mary, Mother of God, pray for us sinners, now and at the hour of our death. Amen. And when the head waiter tasted the water that had become wine, without knowing where it came from, although the servers who had drawn the water knew, the head waiter called the bridegroom.
2: Hail Mary, full of grace, the Lord is with thee. Blessed art thou among women, and blessed is the fruit of thy womb, Jesus.
1: Holy Mary, Mother of God, pray for us sinners, now and at the hour of our death. Amen. He said to him, "Everyone serves good wine first, and then when people have drunk freely, an inferior one, but you have kept the good wine until now."
2: Hail Mary, full of grace, the Lord is with thee. Blessed art thou among women, and blessed is the fruit of thy womb, Jesus.
1: Holy Mary, Mother of God, pray for us sinners, now and at the hour of our death. Amen. Jesus did this as the beginning of his signs in Cana in Galilee, and so revealed his glory.
2: Hail Mary, full of grace, the Lord is with thee. Blessed art thou among women, and blessed is the fruit of thy womb, Jesus.
1: Holy Mary, Mother of God, pray for us sinners, now and at the hour of our death. Amen. And his disciples began to believe in him.
2: Hail Mary, full of grace, the Lord is with thee. Blessed art thou among women, and blessed is the fruit of thy womb, Jesus.
1: Holy Mary, Mother of God, pray for us sinners, now and at the hour of our death. Amen. After this, he and his mother, his brothers, and his disciples went down to Capernaum and stayed there only a few days.
2: Hail Mary, full of grace, the Lord is with thee. Blessed art thou among women, and blessed is the fruit of thy womb, Jesus.
1: Holy Mary, Mother of God, pray for us sinners, now and at the hour of our death. Amen. Glory be to the Father, and to the Son, and to the Holy Spirit.
2: As it was in the beginning, is now, and ever shall be, world without end. Amen.
3: O my Jesus, forgive us our sins, save us from the fires of hell. lead all souls into heaven, especially those in most need of thy mercy.
1: The third luminous mystery, the proclamation of the kingdom of God. Our Father, who art in heaven, hallowed be thy name. Thy kingdom come, thy will be done, on earth as it is in heaven.
2: Give us this day our daily bread, and forgive us our trespasses, as we forgive those who trespass against us. And lead us not into temptation, but deliver us from evil. Amen.
1: This is the time of fulfillment. The kingdom of God is at hand. Repent and believe in the gospel.
2: Hail Mary, full of grace, the Lord is with thee. Blessed art thou among women, and blessed is the fruit of thy womb, Jesus.
1: Holy Mary, Mother of God, pray for us sinners, now and at the hour of our death. Amen. They came bringing to him a paralytic carried by four men. Unable to get near Jesus because of the crowd, they opened up the roof above him. After they had broken through, they let down the mat on which the paralytic was lying.
2: Hail Mary, full of grace, the Lord is with thee. Blessed art thou among women, and blessed is the fruit of thy womb, Jesus.
1: Holy Mary, Mother of God, pray for us sinners, now and at the hour of our death. Amen. When Jesus saw their faith, he said to the paralytic, Child, your sins are forgiven.
2: Hail Mary, full of grace, the Lord is with thee. Blessed art thou among women, and blessed is the fruit of thy womb, Jesus.
1: Holy Mary, Mother of God, pray for us sinners, now and at the hour of our death. Amen. Now some of the scribes were sitting there asking themselves, Why does this man speak that way? He is blaspheming. Who but God alone can forgive sins?
2: Hail Mary, full of grace, the Lord is with thee. Blessed art thou among women, and blessed is the fruit of thy womb, Jesus.
1: Holy Mary, Mother of God, pray for us sinners, now and at the hour of our death. Amen. Jesus immediately knew in his mind what they were thinking to themselves, so he said, Why are you thinking such things in your hearts? Which is easier to say to the paralytic, Your sins are forgiven, or to say, Rise, pick up your mat, and walk?
2: Hail Mary, full of grace, the Lord is with thee. Blessed art thou among women, and blessed is the fruit of thy womb, Jesus.
1: Holy Mary, Mother of God, pray for us sinners, now and at the hour of our death. Amen. But that you may know that the Son of Man has authority to forgive sins on earth, he said to the paralytic, I say to you, rise, pick up your mat, and go home.
2: Hail Mary, full of grace, the Lord is with thee. Blessed art thou among women, and blessed is the fruit of thy womb, Jesus.
1: Holy Mary, Mother of God, pray for us sinners, now and at the hour of our death.

0: Amen. So I tell you, her many sins have been forgiven hence. She has shown great love. But the one to whom little is forgiven loves little. He said to her, Your sins are forgiven.
1: Hail Mary, full of grace, the Lord is with thee. Blessed art thou among women, and blessed is the fruit of thy womb, Jesus.
0: Holy Mary, Mother of God, pray for us sinners, now and at the hour of our death. Amen. And when he had said this, he breathed on them and said to them, Receive the Holy Spirit. Whose sins you forgive are forgiven them, and whose sins you retain are retained.
1: Hail Mary, full of grace, the Lord is with thee. Blessed art thou among women, and blessed is the fruit of thy womb, Jesus.
0: Holy Mary, Mother of God, pray for us sinners, now and at the hour of our death. Amen. Glory be to the Father, and to the Son, and to the Holy Spirit.
1: As it was in the beginning, is now, and ever shall be, world without end. Amen.
2: O my Jesus, forgive us our sins, save us from the fires of hell. Lead all souls into heaven, especially those in most need of thy mercy.
0: The fourth luminous mystery, the Transfiguration. Our Father, who art in heaven, hallowed be thy name. Thy kingdom come, thy will be done, on earth as it is in heaven.
1: Give us this day our daily bread, and forgive us our trespasses, as we forgive those who trespass against us. And lead us not into temptation, but deliver us from evil. Amen.
0: While he was still speaking,
1: Hail Mary, full of grace, the Lord is with thee. Blessed art thou among women, and blessed is the fruit of thy womb, Jesus.
0: Holy Mary, Mother of God, pray for us sinners, now and at the hour of our death. Amen. A cloud came.
1: Hail Mary, full of grace, the Lord is with thee. Blessed art thou among women, and blessed is the fruit of thy womb, Jesus.
0: Holy Mary, Mother of God, pray for us sinners, now and at the hour of our death. Amen. And cast a shadow over them.
1: Hail Mary, full of grace, the Lord is with thee. Blessed art thou among women, and blessed is the fruit of thy womb, Jesus.
0: Holy Mary, Mother of God, pray for us sinners, now and at the hour of our death. Amen. And they became frightened when they entered the cloud.
1: Hail Mary, full of grace, the Lord is with thee. Blessed art thou among women, and blessed is the fruit of thy womb, Jesus.
0: Holy Mary, Mother of God, pray for us sinners, now and at the hour of our death. Amen. Then from the cloud came a voice that said,
1: Hail Mary, full of grace, the Lord is with thee. Blessed art thou among women, and blessed is the fruit of thy womb, Jesus.
0: Holy Mary, Mother of God, pray for us sinners, now and at the hour of our death. Amen. This is my chosen Son.
1: Hail Mary, full of grace, the Lord is with thee. Blessed art thou among women, and blessed is the fruit of thy womb, Jesus.
0: Holy Mary, Mother of God, pray for us sinners, now and at the hour of our death. Amen. Listen to him.
1: Hail Mary, full of grace, the Lord is with thee. Blessed art thou among women, and blessed is the fruit of thy womb, Jesus.
0: Holy Mary, Mother of God, pray for us sinners, now and at the hour of our death. Amen. After the voice had spoken, Jesus was found alone.
1: Hail Mary, full of grace, the Lord is with thee. Blessed art thou among women, and blessed is the fruit of thy womb, Jesus.
0: Holy Mary, Mother of God, pray for us sinners, now and at the hour of our death. Amen. They fell silent.
1: Hail Mary, full of grace, the Lord is with thee. Blessed art thou among women, and blessed is the fruit of thy womb, Jesus.
0: Holy Mary, Mother of God, pray for us sinners, now and at the hour of our death. Amen. And did not at that time tell anyone what they had seen.
1: Hail Mary, full of grace, the Lord is with thee. Blessed art thou among women, and blessed is the fruit of thy womb, Jesus.
0: Holy Mary, Mother of God, pray for us sinners, now and at the hour of our death. Amen. Glory be to the Father, and to the Son, and to the Holy Spirit.
1: As it was in the beginning, is now, and ever shall be, world without end. Amen.
2: O my Jesus, forgive us our sins, save us from the fires of hell. Lead all souls into heaven, especially those in most need of thy mercy.
0: The fifth luminous mystery, the institution of the Eucharist. While they were eating, he took bread, said the blessing, broke it, and gave it to them, and said, Take it, this is my body. Then he took a cup, gave thanks, and gave it to them, and they all drank from it. He said to them, This is my blood of the covenant, which will be shed for many. Amen, I say to you, I shall not drink again.

0: and the fruit of the vine, until the day when I drink it new in the kingdom of God. Then after singing a hymn, they went out to the Mount of Olives. Our Father, who art in heaven, hallowed be thy name. Thy kingdom come, thy will be done, on earth as it is in heaven.
1: Give us this day our daily bread, and forgive us our trespasses, as we forgive those who trespass against us. And lead us not into temptation, but deliver us from evil. Amen.
0: Before the feast of Passover, Jesus knew that his hour had come to pass from this world to the Father. He loved his own in the world, and he loved them to the end.
1: Hail Mary, full of grace, the Lord is with thee. Blessed art thou among women, and blessed is the fruit of thy womb, Jesus.
0: Holy Mary, Mother of God, pray for us sinners, now and at the hour of our death. Amen. The devil had already induced Judas, son of Simon the Iscariot, to hand him over. So during supper, fully aware that the Father had put everything into his power, and that he had come from God and was returning to God, he rose from supper and took off his outer garments. He took a towel and tied it around his waist. Then he poured water into a basin and began to wash the disciples' feet and dry them with the towel around his waist. He came to Simon Peter, who said to him, "Master, are you going to wash my feet?" Jesus answered and said to him, "What I am doing, you do not understand now, but you will understand later." Peter said to him, "You will never wash my feet." Jesus answered him, "Unless I wash you, you will have no inheritance with me." Simon Peter said to him, "Master, then not only my feet, but my hands and my head as well."
1: Hail Mary, full of grace, the Lord is with thee. Blessed art thou among women, and blessed is the fruit of thy womb, Jesus.
0: Holy Mary, Mother of God, pray for us sinners, now and at the hour of our death. Amen. Jesus said to him, "Whoever has bathed has no need except to have his feet washed, for he is clean all over. So you are clean, but not all." For he knew who would betray him. For this reason he said, "Not all of you are clean." So when he had washed their feet, and put his garments back on, and reclined at table again, he said to them, "Do you realize what I have done for you? You call me teacher and master, and rightly so, for indeed I am. If I, therefore, the master and teacher, have washed your feet, you ought to wash one another's feet. I have given you a model to follow, so that as I have done for you, you should also do."
1: Hail Mary, full of grace, the Lord is with thee. Blessed art thou among women, and blessed is the fruit of thy womb, Jesus.
0: Holy Mary, Mother of God, pray for us sinners, now and at the hour of our death. Amen. Amen, amen, I say to you, no slave is greater than his master, nor any messenger greater than the one who sent him. If you understand this, blessed are you if you do it. I am not speaking of all of you. I know those whom I have chosen, but so that the scripture might be fulfilled, "The one who ate my food has raised his heel against me."
1: Hail Mary, full of grace, the Lord is with thee. Blessed art thou among women, and blessed is the fruit of thy womb, Jesus.
0: Holy Mary, Mother of God, pray for us sinners, now and at the hour of our death. Amen. From now on, I am telling you before it happens, so that when it happens, you may believe that I am. Amen, amen, I say to you, whoever receives the one I send receives me, and whoever receives me receives the one who sent me.
1: Hail Mary, full of grace, the Lord is with thee. Blessed art thou among women, and blessed is the fruit of thy womb, Jesus.
0: Holy Mary, Mother of God, pray for us sinners, now and at the hour of our death. Amen. When he had said this, Jesus was deeply troubled and testified, "Amen, amen, I say to you, one of you will betray me." The disciples looked at one another, at a loss as to whom he meant. One of his disciples, the one whom Jesus loved, was reclining at Jesus' side. So Simon Peter nodded to him to find out whom he meant. He leaned back against Jesus' chest and said to him, "Master, who is it?"
1: Hail Mary, full of grace, the Lord is with thee. Blessed art thou among women, and blessed is the fruit of thy womb, Jesus.
0: Holy Mary, Mother of God, pray for us sinners, now and at the hour of our death. Amen. Jesus answered, "It is the one to whom I hand the morsel after I have dipped it." So he dipped the morsel and took it and handed it to Judas, son of Simon the Iscariot. After he took the morsel, Satan entered him. So Jesus said to him, "What you are going to do, do quickly." Now none of those reclining at table realized why he had said this to him. Some thought that since Judas kept the money bag, Jesus had told him, "Buy what we need for the feast," or to give something to the poor. So he took the morsel and left at once, and it was night.
1: Hail Mary, full of grace, the Lord is with thee. Blessed art thou among women, and blessed is the fruit of thy womb, Jesus.
0: Holy Mary, Mother of God, pray for us sinners, now and at the hour of our death. Amen. When he had left, Jesus said, Now is the Son of Man glorified, and God is glorified in him. If God is glorified in him, God will also glorify him in himself, and he will glorify him at once. My children, I will be with you only a little while longer. You will look for me, and as I told the Jews, where I go you cannot come, so now I say it to you.
1: Hail Mary, full of grace, the Lord is with thee. Blessed art thou among women, and blessed is the fruit of thy womb, Jesus.
0: Holy Mary, Mother of God, pray for us sinners, now and at the hour of our death. Amen. I give you a new commandment, love one another. As I have loved you, so you also should love one another. This is how all will know that you are my disciples, if you have love for one another. Simon Peter said to him, Master, where are you going? Jesus answered him, Where I am going, you cannot follow me now, though you will follow later.
1: Hail Mary, full of grace, the Lord is with thee. Blessed art thou among women, and blessed is the fruit of thy womb, Jesus.
0: Holy Mary, Mother of God, pray for us sinners, now and at the hour of our death. Amen. Peter said to him, Master, why can't I follow you now? I will lay down my life for you. Jesus answered, Will you lay down your life for me? Amen, amen, I say to you, the cock will not crow before you deny me three times.
1: Hail Mary, full of grace, the Lord is with thee. Blessed art thou among women, and blessed is the fruit of thy womb, Jesus.
0: Holy Mary, Mother of God, pray for us sinners, now and at the hour of our death. Amen. Glory be to the Father, and to the Son, and to the Holy Spirit.
1: As it was in the beginning, is now, and ever shall be, world without end. Amen.
2: O my Jesus, forgive us our sins, save us from the fires of hell. Lead all souls into heaven, especially those in most need of thy mercy.
1: Hail, Holy Queen, Mother of Mercy, our life, our sweetness, and our hope. To thee do we cry, poor banished children of Eve. To thee do we send up our sighs, mourning and weeping in this valley of tears. Turn then, most gracious Advocate, thine eyes of mercy upon us, and after this our exile, show unto us the blessed fruit of thy womb, Jesus. O clement, O loving, O sweet Virgin Mary,
0: pray for us, O Holy Mother of God,
1: that we may be made worthy of the promises of Christ.
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0: 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The people of Israel have been in exile in Babylon, but now they will be allowed to return to the Promised Land. We will be starting the book of Ezra to follow the Israelites on their journey.
1: Hi, my name is Father Mike Schmitz, and you're listening to the Bible in a Year, where we encounter God's voice and live life through the lens of Scripture. Using the Great Adventure Bible timeline, we'll read all the way from Genesis to Revelation, discovering how the story of salvation unfolds and how we fit into that story today. The Great Adventure Bible timeline was developed by Jeff Cavins and is provided by Ascension, who produced and funded this program. It is day 267. We are in a new time period, the period of the return. The people of Israel have been in exile in Babylon, and they are now going to be set free, heading back to the Promised Land. Now, remember that Cyrus, king of Persia, you're going to hear his name today, Cyrus, king of Persia, they had conquered the Babylonians. And because in the book of the prophets, it talked about a Cyrus would be raised up and he would send his people back to their homeland, back to the Promised Land. And so Cyrus does this. So we're reading Ezra chapter 1 and 2, which is our historical book, as well as Haggai chapter 1 and 2, which is a prophetic book. We're also reading Proverbs chapter 20, verses 1 through 3. The book of Ezra, chapter 1, the end of the Babylonian captivity. In the first year of Cyrus, king of Persia, that the word of the Lord by the mouth of Jeremiah might be accomplished, the Lord stirred up the spirit of Cyrus, king of Persia, so that he made a proclamation throughout all his kingdom and also put it in writing. Thus says Cyrus, king of Persia, the Lord, the God of heaven, has given me all the kingdoms of the earth, and he has charged me to build him a house at Jerusalem, which is in Judah. Whoever is among you of all his people, may his God be with him, and let him go up to Jerusalem, which is in Judah, and rebuild the house of the Lord, the God of Israel. He is the God who is in Jerusalem. And let each survivor, in whatever place he sojourns, be assisted by the men of his place with silver and gold, with goods and with beasts, besides freewill offerings for the house of God, which is in Jerusalem. Then rose up the heads of the fathers' houses of Judah and Benjamin, and the priests and the Levites, everyone whose spirit God had stirred to go up to rebuild the house of the Lord, which is in Jerusalem. And all who were about them aided them with vessels of silver, with gold, with goods, with beasts, and with costly wares, besides all that was freely offered. Cyrus the king also brought out the vessels of the house of the Lord, which Nebuchadnezzar had carried away from Jerusalem and placed in the house of his gods. Cyrus, king of Persia, brought these out in charge of Mithridath, the treasurer, who counted them out to Sheshbazzar, the prince of Judah. And this was the number of them, 1,000 basins of gold, 1,000 basins of silver, 29 censers, 30 bowls of gold, 2,410 bowls of silver, and 1,000 other vessels. All the vessels of gold and of silver were 5,469. All these did Sheshbazzar bring up when the exiles were brought up from Babylonia to Jerusalem. Chapter 2. List of Returned Exiles. Now these were the people of the province who came up out of the captivity of those exiles whom Nebuchadnezzar, the king of Babylon, had carried captive to Babylonia. They returned to Jerusalem and Judah, each to his own town. They came with Zerubbabel, Jeshua, Nehemiah, Seraiah, Re'aliah, Mordecai, Bilshan, Mizpar, Bigvai, Rehum, and Ba'ana. The number of the men of the sons of Israel, the sons of Parosh, 2,172. The sons of Shephatiah, 372. The sons of Arah, 775. The sons of Pahath Moab, namely the sons of Jeshua and Joab, 2,812. The sons of Elam, 1,254. The sons of Zattu, 945. The sons of Zakkai, 760. The sons of Bani, 642. The sons of Bebai, 623. The sons of Azgad, 1,222. The sons of Adonikam, 666. The sons of Bigvai, 2,056. The sons of Adin, 454. The sons of Ater, namely of Hezekiah, 98. The sons of Bizai, 323. The sons of Jorah, 112. The sons of Hashum, 223. The sons of Gibar, 95. The sons of Bethlehem, 123. The men of Netophah, 56. The men of Anathoth, 128. The sons of Azmaveth, 42. The sons of Kiriatharim, Shephirah, and Be'eroth, 743. The sons of Ramah and Geba, 621. The men of Michmas, 122. The men of Bethel and Ai, 223. The sons of Nebo, 52. The sons of Magbish, 156. The sons of the other Elam, 1,254. The sons of Harim, 320. The sons of Lod, Hadid, and Ono, 725. The sons of Jericho, 345. The sons of Sana'a, 3,630. The priests, the sons of Jediah of the house of Jeshua, 973. The sons of Immer, 1,052. The sons of Pashur, 1,247. The sons of Harim, 1,017. The Levites, the sons of Jeshua and Kadmiel, of the sons of Hodaviah, 74. The singers, the sons of Asaph, 128. The sons of the gatekeepers, the sons of Shalum, the sons of Atar, the sons of Talman, the sons of Akub, the sons of Hatitah, and the sons of Shobai, in all, 139. The temple servants, the sons of Ziha, the sons of Hasufa, the sons of Tabaoth, the sons of Keros, the sons of Siaha, the sons of Padon, the sons of Lebana, the sons of Hagabah, the sons of Akub, the sons of Hegab, the sons of Shamlai, the sons of Hanan, the sons of Gidel, the sons of Gahar, the sons of Reiah, the sons of Rezin, the sons of Nekoda, the sons of Gazam, the sons of Uza, the sons of Pasia, the sons of Basai, the sons of Asna, the sons of Meunim, the sons of Nephisim, the sons of Bakbuk, the sons of Hakufa, the sons of Harhur, the sons of Basluth, the sons of Mahida, the sons of Harsha, the sons of Barkos, the sons of Sisera, the sons of Tima, the sons of Nizia, and the sons of Hatifa. The sons of Solomon's servants, the sons of Sotai, the sons of Hasophereth, the sons of Peruda, the sons of Ja'ala, the sons of Darkon, the sons of Gidel, the sons of Shephatiah, the sons of Hatil, the sons of Pokareth Hazabaim, and the sons of Ami. All the temple servants and the sons of Solomon's servants were 392. The following were those who came up from Telmalah, Telhasha, Cherub, Adan, and Immer, though they could not prove their father's houses or their descent, whether they belonged to Israel. The sons of Deliah, the sons of Tobiah, and the sons of Nekoda, 652. Also of the sons of the priests, the sons of Habiah, the sons of Hakoz, and the sons of Barzillai, who had taken a wife from the daughters of Barzillai the Gileadite, and was called by their name. These sought their registration among those enrolled in the genealogies, but they were not found there, and so they were excluded from the priesthood as unclean. The governor told them that they were not to partake of the most holy food until there should be a priest to consult Urim and Thummim. The whole assembly together was 42,360, besides their men servants and maidservants, of whom there were 7,337, and they had 200 male and female singers. Their horses were 736, their mules were 245, their camels were 435, and their donkeys were 6,720. Some of the heads of families, when they came to the house of the Lord, which is in Jerusalem, made freewill offerings for the house of God to erect it on its site. According to their ability, they gave to the treasury of the work 61,000 derricks of gold, 5,000 minas of silver, and 100 priests' garments. The priests, the Levites, and some of the people lived in Jerusalem and its vicinity, and the singers, the gatekeepers, and the temple servants lived in their towns, and all Israel in their towns. The Book of Haggai, Chapter 1. The Command to Rebuild the Temple. In the second year of Darius the king, in the sixth month, on the first day of the month, the word of the Lord came by Haggai the prophet to Zerubbabel, the son of Shealtiel, governor of Judah, and to Joshua, the son of Jehozadak, the high priest. Thus says the Lord of hosts, "This people say, the time has not yet come to rebuild the house of the Lord. Then the word of the Lord came by Haggai the prophet. Is it a time for you yourselves to dwell in your paneled houses while this house lies in ruins? Now therefore, thus says the Lord of hosts, consider how you have fared. You have sown much and harvested little. You eat, but you never have enough. You drink, but you never have your fill. You clothe yourselves, but no one is warm. And he who earns wages to put them into a bag with holes. Thus says the Lord of hosts, consider how you have fared. Go up to the hills and bring wood and build the house, that I may take pleasure in it, and that I may appear in my glory, says the Lord. You have looked for much, and behold, it came to little. And when you brought it home, I blew it away. Why, says the Lord of hosts? Because of my house that lies in ruins, while you busy yourselves each with his own house. Therefore the heavens above you have withheld the dew, and the earth has withheld its produce. And I have called for a drought upon the land and the hills, upon the grain, the new wine, the oil, upon what the ground brings forth, upon men and cattle, and upon all their labors. The people obey. Then Zerubbabel, the son of Shealtiel, and Joshua, the son of Jehozadak, the high priest, with all the remnant of the people, obeyed the voice of the Lord their God and the words of Haggai the prophet, as the Lord their God had sent him. And the people feared before the Lord. Then Haggai, the messenger of the Lord, spoke to the people with the Lord's message. I am with you, says the Lord. And the Lord stirred up the spirit of Zerubbabel, the son of Shealtiel, governor of Judah, and the spirit of Joshua, the son of Jehozadak, the high priest, and the spirit of all the remnant of the people. And they came and worked on the house of the Lord of hosts their God on the 24th day of the month, in the sixth month. Chapter 2. The Splendor of the Temple. In the second year of Darius, the king, in the seventh month, on the 21st day of the month, the word of the Lord came by Haggai the prophet. Speak now to Zerubbabel, son of Shealtiel, governor of Judah, and to Joshua, the son of Jehozadak, the high priest, and to all the remnant of the people, and say, who is left among you that saw this house in its former glory? How do you see it now? Is it not in your sight as nothing? Yet now take courage, O Zerubbabel, says the Lord. Take courage, O Joshua, son of Jehozadak, the high priest. Take courage, all you people of the land, says the Lord. Work, for I am with you, says the Lord of hosts, according to the promise that I made you when you came out of Egypt. My spirit abides among you. Fear not. For thus says the Lord of hosts, once again, in a little while, I will shake the heavens and the earth and the sea and the dry land, and I will shake all nations, so that the treasures of all nations shall come in, and I will fill this house with splendor, says the Lord of hosts. The silver is mine, and the gold is mine, says the Lord of hosts. The latter splendor of this house shall be greater than the former, says the Lord of hosts. And in this place I will give prosperity, says the Lord of hosts. A rebuke and a promise. On the 24th day of the ninth month, in the second year of Darius, the word of the Lord came by Haggai the prophet. Thus says the Lord of hosts, ask the priests to decide this question. If one carries holy flesh in the skirt of his garment and touches with his skirt bread or pottage or wine or oil or any kind of food, does it become holy? The priests answered, no. Then Haggai said, if one who is unclean by contact with a dead body touches any of these, does it become unclean? The priests answered, it does become unclean. Then Haggai said, so is it with this people, and with this nation before me, says the Lord, and so with every work of their hands, and what they offer there is unclean. Please now, consider what will come to pass from this day onward. Before a stone was placed upon a stone in the temple of the Lord, how did you fare? When one came to a heap of 20 measures, there were but 10. When one came to the wine vat to draw 50 measures, there were but 20. I struck you in all the products of your toil with blight and mildew and hail, yet you did not return to me, says the Lord. Consider from this day onward, from the 24th day of the ninth month, since the day that the foundation of the Lord's temple was laid, consider, is the seed yet in the barn? Do the vine, the fig tree, the pomegranate, and the olive tree still yield nothing? From this day on, I will bless you. God's promise to Zerubbabel. The word of the Lord came a second time to Haggai on the 24th day of the month. Speak to Zerubbabel, governor of Judah, saying, I am about to shake the heavens and the earth, and to overthrow the throne of kingdoms, I am about to destroy the strength of the kingdoms of the nations and overthrow the chariots and their riders. And the horses and their riders shall go down, every one by the sword of his fellow. On that day, says the Lord of hosts, I will take you, O Zerubbabel, my servant, the son of Shealtiel, says the Lord, and make you like a signet ring. For I have chosen you, says the Lord of hosts. The book of Proverbs, chapter 20, verses 1 through 3. Wine is a mocker, strong drink a brawler, and whoever is led astray by it is not wise. The dread wrath of a king is like the growling of a lion. He who provokes him to anger forfeits his life. It is an honor for a man to keep aloof from strife, but every fool will be quarreling. Father in heaven, we give you praise and glory. We thank you. Thank you for bringing us back to this story. Thank you for bringing us back to this place of return, this opportunity that the people of Israel had to come home, to go to the promised land, even though it was a foreign land to so many of them. We ask you to help us because you know, we know that you've made us for two worlds. You made us for this world and you made us for the next world. And that while this world during this life is our home, this is not our permanent home. You've made us for another home. You've made us for another world. It is a world that is foreign to us. And oftentimes we are indifferent to it. But Lord God, in this story of return, we ask that you please not only remind us of the story of your people, but also remind us of our destiny, that while we live in this world, we are made for another world. While this world is currently our home, it is not our final and ultimate home. Give us a longing for that home. Give us the will to fight for that home and bring us home ultimately by your grace. In Jesus' name we pray, amen. In the name of the Father, and of the Son, and of the Holy Spirit, amen. Just really brief, what a gift to have the Proverbs. There are so many good ones. Well, you know, Proverbs 20, verse 1, wine is a mocker, strong drink, a brawler, and whoever is led astray by it is not wise. Yeah, just that sense of how many people have let their lives be dominated by alcohol. And yeah, led astray by it is not wise. And also, Proverbs 20, verse 3, it is an honor for a man to keep aloof from strife, but every fool will be quarreling. Isn't that the case? Like so often we jump into every little fight, every little argument, every little, whether it be nitpicking or every little kind of like, every quarrel. And we recognize that way back when we were reading the story of King David, we had asked that prayer was, God, you show me the battles you want me to fight and the battles you want me to stay clear of. Where do you want me to engage and go up and do battle or engage? I use those words again. And where do you want me to just say, okay, that's a fight, but it's not my fight. To have that wisdom to be able to do that and to not have that wisdom is, as scripture says, to be a fool. So going back to our scriptures today, gosh, it's so good. We have this story of the return, right? The beginning of the return in Ezra. Ezra is a scribe, and we're going to see that chapters 1 through 6 in Ezra are going to look a certain way, and then the second half of the book of Ezra is going to look a different way. But the books of Ezra and Nehemiah, originally one contained book. Usually they're called first and second book of Ezra, but the two books, originally one, probably written the same time as Chronicles. Remember, Chronicles is that summary story that we read already, the summary story of God leading his people from slavery in Egypt to freedom, to the land, the promised land, to exile, and back again. So here is the story of back again, right? The story of return. And one of the things we realize is that this beginning of the book of Ezra fulfills the prophecy of Jeremiah, where King Cyrus was named as the one who would let the people of Israel go back to Israel. I believe, I have to double check on this one. I thought also that he might be named in Isaiah. I'm going to double check on that, get back to you, because we have a few days with Ezra and Nehemiah. But there's something really remarkable about this story, that here's God being faithful to his promise. Remember, he brought his people, the people of Israel, into exile, not to destroy them, not at all to destroy them, but to reform their hearts. And now they have the opportunity to go back home. And one of the things we're going to see is that not everybody goes back home. In fact, there are a number of waves, kind of like there were waves of people in the exile, three waves. There are going to be three waves of people returning from exile back to Jerusalem. But an interesting thing is not everyone decides to return. Even though here's Cyrus, king of Persia, who goes into the storehouses of the Babylonians and says, okay, here's all the vessels, or many of the vessels at least, that were stolen from the temple of God. You can bring them back. Decorate the temple when it's built. And that's where we bring our, that's what that brings us to. My goodness, easy for me to say. That brings us to the book of Haggai. Haggai, only 2 chapters long. So it's the second, maybe shortest book of the Old Testament. It can be divided into maybe 3 parts. And those 3 parts is, I've heard a Bible teacher talk about this, that the first part is apathy, that here's the people who they were brought back to Jerusalem so they could rebuild the temple. You know, all those lists of families, all the Levites, all the priests, they came home so that they could rebuild the temple. And now it's been 16 years. That's when Haggai's written. It's been 16 years since they've been back, and they haven't even started constructing the temple. They're apathetic towards this. They're just building their own homes. And so God points out, you might have noticed that you're not satisfied. You might have noticed that you drink, but you're not, you know, you're still thirsty. You might have noticed you eat, but you're still hungry. You might have noticed that you keep doing all these things and you're not satisfied. That might have something to do with the fact that you haven't really actually served me. You haven't done what you've been brought back to do, which is to rebuild the temple. So they're apathetic. And second in chapter, they're discouraged because they started rebuilding and things still haven't turned around quite yet. And thirdly, here is this story of the fact that, okay, unless they reform their lives, there's going to be consequences. It's the same story, right, of our lives, the same story of the entire Bible. Unless you turn from evil and turn back to the Lord, your sin is not going to end with you. That is going to be passed on to the people around you. It's going to be passed on to the way you end up living. So this is Haggai, the prophet, not only saying, okay, get rid of your apathy, get rid of your indifference to the house of the Lord. Haggai saying that you don't have to be discouraged. Don't be long in the mouth. Don't long in the face, whatever. Don't be sad. You can actually move forward. God is calling you. He's going to help you with this project. And then thirdly, reform your lives or else, just like in ancient times, just like in older times, just like for your fathers and your father's fathers and your mother's mothers, your evil will not end with you, but will be passed on. So reform now. And it's such a good short book, but also just convicts us because there are areas of our lives where we're apathetic, areas of our lives where we're discouraged, and areas of our lives where we realize I need to reform and turn back to the Lord pronto. And so we ask the Lord to help us turn back to him because we're made for him. And he's given his life for us. So for those wounds of apathy, discouragement, and need for repentance, I am praying for you. And for those same wounds, please pray for me. My name is Father Mike. I cannot wait to see you tomorrow. God bless.

0: That was day 267 of Bible in a Year with Father Mike Schmitz. And now we'd like to share audio from a video called How to Be a Steward with Father Mike from the Ascension Presents YouTube channel.
1: Hi, my name is Father Mike Schmitz, and this is Ascension Presents. So I think there are two ways of looking at the world. There's two ways of looking at your stuff. There's two ways of looking at yourself, your body, your time, basically everything you've been given. One is as an owner. Like, so all my stuff is my possession, right? I own it all. So I own my body. I own my time. I own all the gifts that I've been given. They're all mine. I'm the possessor of my stuff. That's one way of looking at the world, one way of looking at my stuff. And so what do? Is since it's mine, I do what I want with it, right? Even since it's mine, I might like parse it out and share it with other people. Since it's mine, I might even let God have some of it because it's mine. The other way of looking at the world, looking at my life, looking at my stuff is as a steward, not an owner, but a steward. In that case, my stuff has been entrusted to me. It's not even my stuff. You know, there's a parable that Jesus tells in many of the gospels. Many, at least two. There's the master who entrusts the talents, right? Or entrusts the gold coins to the servants and says, here, use my money, take my stuff and use it. And it's interesting because I was praying about this. I was at a thing in Bismarck at the University of Mary recently. And this just kind of struck me, this reality that even when the master comes back, he says, okay, what have you done with my money? So yes, he entrusted the gold coins to those servants, but they were not the servants' gold coins. They were not the owners. They were not the owners of the gold coins. They were the stewards of the gold coins. They didn't possess the gold coins in the same way. They were entrusted with the gold coins. And I think about this when it comes to my life, when it comes to a lot of our lives, is we can look at ourselves as the owner. I'm the owner of my time. And so I possess it. And yes, again, I can give it to you out of my generosity, or I can give it to God out of my generosity, or maybe I'm the steward of my time and he's entrusted this to me. And so I basically start every day by asking, okay, God, what do you want me to do with the time you've entrusted to me? What do you want me to do? Because it's not mine. It's yours. You see, here's what happens. There's kind of a dark side of walking through life as owners. There's a dark side of walking through life as the one who possesses. One is I'm insensitive to the fact that this is what's been given to me, right? I'm indifferent to it. I take it for granted. That's what I'm saying. I take it for granted. Like, well, yeah, I mean, this is my time. It's clearly mine. This is my body. It's clearly mine. These are the gifts and talents and opportunities, people around me. I'm indifferent because they're mine. I'm the owner. And then what happens is if they leave, if they're gone, like maybe you get sick and you're not as healthy as you were, and we begin resenting. We not only are insensitive and indifferent and ungrateful, but we're also, when it's gone, we are resentful because like, wait a second, my thing is now taken away. But if you were the steward, then every day you wake up and say, rather than saying, God, what have you done for me lately? You say, well, it's called, you're alive today. God, what have you given me lately? Well, he continues to give you a new heartbeat every moment. All the gifts we have are just that. Like everything you and I have is a gift. Like we didn't do anything to deserve any of it. I mean, I didn't do anything to deserve this body that I have right now. I didn't do anything to deserve the fact that I'm alive right now. I didn't do anything to deserve the family I've been given, good or bad. And so I've been entrusted with this gift. I'm the steward of this gift. Therefore, every day I'm grateful. Like every day I get to look at it and say, oh my gosh, God, this could have been otherwise. And not only am I grateful, if he takes it away, I cannot be resentful because that wasn't mine to begin with. Now, this is where this hard word can come in, because it is really easy when we have something taken from us, right? When it passes, when it goes away, to stop trusting God. I don't want to get into the details too much, but I recently know of a family who encountered a great incredible tragedy where this mom and dad, their son died. And it's true, like their heart's truly broken, like truly broken. And in the midst of all that broken heartedness, like just, I don't want to minimize this in any way, shape or form, like real, real tragedy, real brokenheartedness. One of the things that they kept coming back to is their son was only about 4 years old. And they said, essentially, we're going to choose to realize that we didn't do anything to deserve our son. Like he was God's free gift to us that he entrusted us with him. We got to love him for 4 years, that he loved us for 4 years. They said, you know, we give our whole hearts to him for him, our whole lives for him, but he wasn't our possession. We weren't his owners. God had entrusted him to us for 4 years. And so for 4 years, we were the best mom and dad we possibly could be. And we loved him as a gift entrusted to us. And yes, if we could choose, he would still be with us today. But we are battling against resentment. And we're winning that battle against resentment because we know this is the truth. He wasn't ours. He was simply a gift. We didn't own him. We were stewards of raising a young boy up to 4 years old. And this is just a hard word, right? It can be a potentially hard word, but that's why there's two ways of looking at the world. Two ways of looking at the world. One is that I'm the owner of my stuff. The other is I'm the steward of God's stuff. One is I'm the possessor of these gifts. The other is God has entrusted me with these gifts. One way is I'm ungrateful because I'm taking them for granted. The other is I am thankful every day because every single day God renews those gifts in my life. So how have you been walking through your life? As the owner of your stuff, your time, your talents, or as the steward of God's stuff, his time, his talents? As someone who's insensitive to all the gifts or as someone who is absolutely insanely grateful for all those gifts? I want to be a steward. So I say, God, what do you want me to do with your gifts today? Because I don't want to take them for granted. Because they could be gone tomorrow. And even then, I'd be thankful for the time that you let me have with them. Steward or owner, the choice is yours. From all of us here at Ascension Presents, my name is Father Mike. God bless.
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3: Welcome to the penultimate day of the week.
4: Wow. Welcome.
3: I know.
4: I didn't really know what that was.
3: I don't either.
4: Okay.
3: I was trying to figure it out. I think it's a combination of long week last week.
4: Yeah.
3: And this one now feels kind of draggy-ish.
4: Even longer, maybe?
3: Yeah. Mm-hmm. But it is the penultimate day.
4: Which means tomorrow is Friday.
3: Right. Penultimate means the one before the last, just in case you weren't aware of that. I'm trying to get that really back into our language again and get Americans using that on a regular basis.
4: How many times should we use it today?
3: I don't know, 12, maybe 13.
4: Okay.
3: So welcome to the penultimate day of the week. I think we're up to 4, which is great.
4: You can use it all in one setting.
3: Can I get a whiteboard and start counting?
4: I don't think so.
3: All right. Welcome to the day.
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0: Hey, this is Micah Tyler with the message of my new song, Perfectly. And somehow you love somebody like me. Don't know how you do it, but you do it perfectly. I want to be perfect. When other people are brave, all I see is fear in my life, and then I remember that it's God's perfect love that casts out that fear. I feel like every time that I make a turn, it is heading down another broken road when I remember that God has a perfect plan for my life. When we throw up our hands and we confess the places that we fall short, that's when God's perfect love shows up and loves us perfectly.
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1: You're standing in line, card in hand, pen in hand, ready to get that autograph, and just so very excited.
2: Oh, I love it.
1: A card signing.
2: Whose autograph are we getting?
1: Okay, so, well, roles are reversed a little bit.
2: Okay.
1: The Cincinnati Reds, I guess this is maybe the second year or third year. I don't know what year it is, but it's a repeat of what they did. They have children come from Cincinnati Children's Hospital's Champions Program.
2: Yeah.
1: And they come to the ballpark, and the kids have a card, a pen, some facts about themselves. And what happens is the players stop by each child's table or tent or whatever it is for a card signing, and the kid signs the card for them, and they get to know one another.
2: Oh, this is cool.
1: Roles reversed, right? I just think it's an amazing way to get to know somebody, let the kid be the celebrity for that little moment and bring them so much joy.
2: Yeah, I love this. I was looking a little bit at the Cincinnati Children's Hospital's Champions Program, and what they do is they take these kids and families, and it's one way to connect them together and to help tell the stories of the kids and what they're going through.
1: Yeah.
2: And so I guess they get these little baseball cards made for the kids. And so the Cincinnati Reds invite the kids out to be the celebrities, which I think is really, really cool. And especially having raised two children that have cystic fibrosis,
1: yeah,
2: you know, these are kids with chronic diseases. A lot of these kids in the hospital are either chronic disease kids or cancer patients.
1: Mm-hmm.
2: The hospitals are always trying to find ways to keep the kids engaged, because that engagement, that play, that ability to experience something during these terrible, terrible times,
1: yeah,
2: really increases the positive outcome for patients.
1: Yeah.
2: It really increases positive patient outcome. And so I remember many, many times having, I know every time the Grand Prix came by, they would have the drivers come by and they would visit the hospital rooms and stuff. And then we always had a caricature artist. Many, many years in a row,
1: fine,
2: a caricature artist would come by and draw caricatures of the kids. I've still got a whole bunch of Maddies that I've held on to for the years.
1: Yeah.
2: And it's neat seeing that, because we get to see every time a caricature artist, you know, they ask you what you're interested in.
1: Yep.
2: And so they would draw her doing different things.
1: Mm-hmm.
2: So I could see all the different things she was interested in based on that time of her life.
1: Yeah.
2: But to have the kids actually brought out to the baseball stadium to become the celebrities and give these celebrities the opportunity to be the fans of the patients.
1: Yeah.
2: That's really cool.
1: A little thing that brings a lot of joy.

0: Time for an update. Who's Maria's new best friend this week?
1: Oh, I, you know, when you asked me this, I'm like, 1, 2, 3, 4. I actually can't. Last week, Brett had a ear infection, and I took him to the doctor, and the doctor said, I shared Spirit FM with the doctor.
0: Of course. Of course you did. Maria has never met someone who is not instantly her best friend, which is really, really
1: everybody.
0: Cool. And she is really good at sharing Spirit FM with all of those
1: friends. Really am.
0: So take a note from Maria and make sure you tell a friend about Spirit FM. And if all of your current friends are tired of hearing about this ministry, they're like, look, you've told me about this already. Well, then make some new ones.
1: It's really easy to do.
0: It's easy. Yeah. Just say hi. Shoot them a smile.
1: That's it.
0: And tell them to listen to Spirit FM because it's going to be the best thing in the world for them.

0: 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Thank you for bringing it. Please keep bringing it. And know you're doing a great thing every morning you get up.
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0: Davis and Maria.
1: You've heard of fake it till you make it.
2: Yes.
1: I do that all the time.
2: Same.
1: How about if we change just a couple of letters in that first word?
2: Okay.
1: Faith it till you make it.
2: Oh, I like that.
1: I do too. All you need is faith the size of a mustard seed, Jesus tells us. And that faith will say to us, God, I don't know how this is going to work out, but I trust in you. I don't see the way forward, but I believe that you are already there.
2: I really
1: faith it till you make it.
2: Really like that.
1: Yeah.
2: And I think what this is talking about is lots of seasons of our life, maybe seasons of it being very difficult, a hard season, maybe a season of like dryness where your faith just feels like that of a mustard seed. Very, very, very little.
1: Right.
2: But it is there. So yesterday I actually got in the car and after work, and I have maybe, I think, an hour and a half to like an hour and 45 minutes before I have to pick up the kids, get ready to pick up the kids. So that time has been my time to run over to the gym, get my workout in, and then come back and pick up the kids.
1: Right.
2: I get in the car and I know that adoration is going on here at Christ the King every Wednesday.
1: Okay.
2: It's right here. Like, how many feet is that? I don't know. Not that many feet away from the studio.
1: 200 yards.
2: So I get in my car and I just feel this calling, like, come to me. And so I'm like, but God, I only have 15 minutes.
1: Right.
2: Okay. 15 minutes is all he needs. He just wants to be with you. And I think that's when I read this, faith it till you make it, that is constantly running back to your faith. That's what I see.
1: Yeah. I think a lot of times we feel like faith needs to be this big, giant gesture, this big belief in miracles and God's work and his seeing his hand. Sometimes faith is just showing up.
2: Yeah.
1: It's just showing up for that 15 minutes that you have.
2: Yep.
1: Because maybe that 15 minutes, well, I know for God, that 15 minutes is more than enough.
2: Yeah.
1: When you were talking about having that faith in a dry spiritual season, it reminded me of the journals that came out from St. Teresa of Calcutta, Mother Teresa. I mean, she spent years and years writing in these journals of this dry faith life and the just page after page of, God, where are you? I don't hear you. I can't find you. Yet the entire time she was showing up.
2: Yeah.
1: She was ministering. She was being faithful. She allowed that faith it till you make it to work in her life. And of course, she is a saint. And so, man, I don't know what season you're walking in today, my friend, whether it's a season of abundance in your spirituality or if it's a dry season. But if you are in that dry season, I just want to encourage you. You've got that mustard seed. Faith it till you make it.
3: I've seen what sin can do.

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1: This is Ernie Kroger from Land O'Lakes, and you're listening to My Spirit FM. 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Right in the beginning, we actually had a really pretty severe accident, and Spirit FM actually has been a part of our life almost the whole time. We used it as a way to keep us inspired and also keep our faith throughout the hard times. 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
1: I almost had a mental breakdown over the weekend.
2: Oh, no. How can we help?
1: You want to come over and declutter my house?
2: Oh, my. That's a tough one.
1: That's something about when I see items that aren't used and are out continually, and then I keep putting them back. And it's like, why are they still here? My mind explodes, literally.
2: Oh, yeah.
1: And so I recently saw this personal coach. She also is a trainer on how to declutter your house.
2: Ooh, a life guru.
1: Yes.
2: I love it.
1: She was talking about three things to get rid of with zero guilt in your house.
2: That's my problem. I hold on things and I'm like, I can't get rid of this.
1: So I'd like to talk about them and see if maybe this is something.
2: Okay.
1: Okay, the first thing is like a mystery basket that just holds all items, wires, a basket for a basket.
2: No, I might find the thing that charger goes to one day.
1: Here's the thing.
2: I might need that cable.
1: Exactly. But do you remember what the cable goes to?
2: Not right now, but I will eventually.
1: No, you won't. Oh. So I think you can just get rid of those. And here, you take it a step further.
2: Okay.
1: If then you need that wire, you buy it, and then you label it, and you put it in a specific place. So then it doesn't become a mystery basket.
2: Don't just hide it in the closet or in the attic.
1: Do not do that. So get rid of that mystery basket.
2: Okay.
1: Number two, clothes that don't make you feel good. That, you know, the ones that just hug in certain areas,
2: pants
1: that are a little too tight, you know, those items that you're like, okay, but like, I like this. I spent money on this, but you put it on every time you're like, this just doesn't make me feel good.
2: I honestly have a drawer full of t-shirts that I just kind of don't wear anymore.
1: Yes.
2: And somebody else, I mean, thrifting is a big deal these days. I could donate them to the hospice store and they could, you know, it could do some good with the money that's raised and it could do somebody else some good. So I'm down with that.
1: Okay.
2: Got to donate those clothes.
1: And then the last one, she talked about other people's expectations.
2: Well, how is that cluttering your home?
1: Specifically, inherited items.
2: Oh, I was just thinking about this the other day. Yes, we've got this adorable little rocking chair. My grandfather didn't make the rocking chair, but he redid the seat of the rocking chair.
1: Mm-hmm.
2: And it's like one of those seats that's kind of the woven fabric. He hand wove all of that fabric. But we don't use it, and how do...
1: But here's the thing. I think that item has sentimental value.
2: Right.
1: I think what she's specifically talking about are, like, items you got from your wedding that it's like a kitchen accessory or something like that, that you're like, oh, well, that person bought it for me.
2: Right.
1: No, if you don't use it at this point, get rid of it. Get rid of that clutter. Those are the items. If it holds sentimental value, hold on to it for a little bit.
2: All right.
1: But I think these are good steps to get rid of items with that zero guilt.
2: So three simple ways to start decluttering. Get rid of the mystery basket. Those clothes that don't make you feel good, donate them, and just don't try to live up to other people's expectations for some of those items in the home. Forget

0: Today's being sponsored to celebrate the beatification of Fulton J. Sheen. Today is a historic day. The Catholic Church celebrates the beatification of Fulton J. Sheen. And here at Spirit FM, that feels personal because Fulton Sheen understood something powerful. A microphone can change a life.
1: Decades ago, Bishop Sheen used media of his time to speak about Jesus to millions of people who may never have walked into a church. His mission was simple: bring souls closer to Christ. And today, your Spirit FM is still participating in that mission. The technology may have changed a bit, but the mission remains the same. So let us celebrate the beatification of Fulton J. Sheen and follow his example today.

0: There's something humbling about realizing how quickly life moves. One minute you're holding a newborn, and the next you're packing lunches, driving to school, and wondering how your kids got so big. The days keep moving whether we're ready for them or not. Our thought for the day comes from Ecclesiastes chapter 1, verses 4 through 5. One generation passes and another comes, but the world forever stays. The sun rises and the sun goes down, and then it presses on to the place where it rises. My friend, we spend so much time trying to hold on to moments, control what's coming next, or get everything on our list done. But maybe there's also an invitation here to recognize that we aren't meant to control time. We're meant to live faithfully in the time God has given us. So today, don't be focused on what's next that you're going to miss or what's happening right now that you just want to slow down. Just slow down long enough to notice the people, notice the blessings, and the little moments God has placed right in front of you.
1: Let's pray together. In the name of the Father, and of the Son, and of the Holy Spirit, dear Heavenly Father, give us the grace to stop and experience this life that you have given us today. Lord, we lift up Joe, who's going to be undergoing surgery this afternoon. We pray for Amy and her marriage. We ask for recovery for Megan as she recovers from surgery. We lift up Heather and Joseph and Jay to you. And God, I do thank you for taking Madeline home. I lift my son Ethan up to you as he continues to fight cystic fibrosis. I thank you, God, for new beginnings and for the family that you have entrusted me with. And Lord, we lift up this ministry. We ask that everything done here lead others to a deeper relationship with you. And for all these things, we pray in the powerful name of the Father, and of the Son, and of the Holy Spirit. Amen. Thanks for praying with us this morning.

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1: Did you just say I'm thirsty?
2: No, because of the water.
1: I thought I heard you say I'm thirsty. I guess it was just in my mind. I was thinking.
2: Maybe. I think so.
1: Hey, welcome to the penultimate day of the week.
2: Happy penultimate day to you.
1: That means the day of the one before the last.
2: And tomorrow's Friday.
1: The ultimate day of the week.
2: Mm-hmm.
1: The weekday. And then we head into the weekend.
2: Yes, we do.
1: But what do we learn on the penultimate day of the week, Maria?
2: Who won this or that?
1: Yes, we do. Welcome to it.
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2: Got some new albums coming out. Corey Asbury on September 18th, Megan Woods her debut album on October 9th, and SEU Worship will release a live album called Found in the Field. Jamie McDonald released a track called Roots, which is inspired by The Chosen. Ryan Stevenson celebrated 10 years of his hit song In the Eye of the Storm. It's my personal Living with Spirit song. And he released a cover of his own song called Eye of the Storm a decade later, and also the kids' version of the song. Finally, Chris Tomlin is going on a Christmas tour with two dates in Florida, Daytona Beach and Pensacola, in the beginning of December. My name's Francesca. That's your new Music Flash on Spirit FM.
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1: All right, when was the last time you supported one of your kids in one of their interests and then almost immediately regretted it?
2: Riley playing soccer.
1: Four-year-old soccer. Well, it would have been three-year-olds playing soccer.
2: It was three-year-olds playing soccer.
1: That's just an amoeba surrounding a ball.
2: That's what it was. And towards
1: it's like a little blob. That's hilarious.
2: And then halfway through, she's like, I'm done.
1: They all just either sit down or walk off the sideline.
2: So regretted that one.
1: That's cute, though. It's a cute regret.
2: Uh-huh.
1: So over the weekend, we went to that new Japanese store.
2: Mm-hmm.
1: It's like all things Japanese.
2: Okay.
1: Japanese products of every kind.
2: Wow.
1: So a little backstory. It came up on my reels, and I thought, wow, this is interesting. The boys would like this because Graham is into the whole Japanese animation stuff. And Liam is into, Asian foods.
2: Okay, and I mean, it has it all?
1: Huge into ramen, and it's got it all. It's got it all. It's called Ebisu, by the way,
2: and
1: if you're wondering. Ebisu, it's in New Tampa, so at Bruce B. Downs near I-75. So
2: okay.
1: It's right up there, kind of near the Costco, I think. Anyway, so we go. After a full week of fundraising.
2: That sounds like a good idea.
1: And then a full morning of designing bathroom vanities.
2: Oh, gosh.
1: We go and take the boys there because that's what Liam wanted to do for his birthday celebration.
2: Okay.
1: I've never been more overstimulated in my life. It's about half the size. I would guess it's about half the size of a Target. So large.
2: Big.
1: And they've got everything under the sun. Lots of neon.
2: Oh, no.
1: Lots of people.
2: Yeah.
1: The line to check out was 35 minutes long.
2: Oh, gosh.
1: I mean, I stood in line part of the time while they were still
2: shopping. Just to grab a spot. Yeah.
1: And everything's in Japanese.
2: Okay.
1: It's all Japanese products.
2: So how do you...
1: So Abby gets there and she's like, I've heard that Japanese beauty products are a big deal right now. And I happen to be out of shampoo and conditioner. So she's Googling... what the best shampoo and conditioner from Japan is. I'm like, okay. Graham, of course, is in manga heaven. He's like, I want this character and this character. And I'm like, you can pick one thing.
2: Wow.
1: And Liam had at least a cart full of random weird snacks. Have you ever heard of matcha Kit Kats?
2: No.
1: Yeah, it's a green Kit Kat.
2: No.
1: Because it's matcha flavored.
2: No.
1: I haven't had the guts to try it yet.
2: I don't think so.
1: Yeah. I got nothing.
2: Okay. Question for you.
1: Okay.
2: When are you going back?
1: Never. Not ever. We got to the checkout. The bag
2: that
1: they put the stuff in was really cute. I'm like, I claim the bag.
2: The bag.

0: 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Round one, managing the morning chaos.
1: Challenge accepted.
0: Round two, keeping the coffee cup full despite the whirlwind.
1: Bring it on.
0: Final round, finding peace and strength in the middle of it all.
1: With the Holy Spirit and the Spirit FM morning show, I'm winning this crazy mom game today.

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1: Love it.
0: That's what Alexis described when she gave her gift to Spirit FM during Hope's Giving last week. She says, I absolutely love this station and it's a blessing for me. So I want to pass it on to somebody else.
1: I love that. And I just want to say thank you for all who gave during Hope's Giving. It was a huge success. A couple of hours, just a little underfunded.
0: Mm-hmm.
1: But you know what? 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

0: This was a close one.
1: By literally one vote.
0: This was really
1: 110 to 109.
0: So good. And a huge thanks to the Spirit FM Morning Show fam, because Chili won!
1: I can't stand it. I'm really happy for you.
0: I don't remember the score.
1: Of course you remember.
0: We don't need to have it written down.
1: So you said whoever wins,
0: yep,
1: they're going to be get a position on the football team.
0: Yeah, we're going to assign some football team positions because we need to field our team now that we're all full of chili and we're ready to go out and play a little ball in the yard. And so let's field a team with some of the winners from Team Chili.
1: Okay.
0: And say thank you.
1: Zach and Candy, Zach and Sandy.
0: That was, okay, good.
1: You guys texted in. You are the offensive line. You both voted chili because, and I quote, it just pairs with football better.
0: Mm.
1: That is the kind of commitment we need in the trenches. You're protecting the quarterback,
0: yep,
1: clearing the path,
0: oh, yeah,
1: and making sure everybody gets where they need to go, preferably towards a giant bowl of chili.
0: Yes.
1: You're dependable, practical, and clearly know what belongs on game day.
0: Amen to that.
1: Mm-hmm.
0: And a big thanks to our vote on Instagram from SunnyJoe24. You have been assigned wide receiver. Why? Because your name literally has Sunny in it, and wide receivers are out there bringing the energy and
1: making
0: the big plays. You're the person we're looking toward when we need a little bit of excitement.
1: Mm-hmm.
0: And hopefully you're catching the chili spoon on the way to the kitchen. Ha! Got it.
1: Probably.
0: Absolutely. Thanks, SunnyJoe24 on Instagram.
1: And we've got a head coach.
0: Oh, yeah, of course.
1: Michael, you called in. Michael, you are the head coach. We bet you have actually won a chili competition.
0: Definitely sounded like he's won a competition.
1: I mean, just so sure of it.
0: 100%.
1: Which means you don't just have an opinion. You have a resume.
0: Oh, yeah.
1: When Michael walks into the chili conversation, everybody else needs to take notes.
0: I got my pen ready.
1: You've been to the chili playoffs. You've raised the trophy. Michael, you know things.
0: Amen to that. Hey, everybody, thanks so much for voting for this or that this week. We will play again next week right here on the Spirit FM Morning Show.
1: Can I do the Colmary's dad joke for this
0: They wrote us a dad joke.
1: Yes, they did.
0: For this or that, I remember.
1: Based on the theme for this or that this
0: yep.
1: week. Why did the chili and the pulled pork make the football team?
0: Oh, I don't know. Why?
1: Because they're great at shredding the defense and huddling up in the bowl.
0: Oh, like a bowl game. I get it. That's funny. Wait, I got to do that. Good job, Cole Marys.
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0: All right, let's be real. Parenting is beautiful, exhausting, hilarious, sometimes confusing, and all that before 9 a.m. That's why we're calling in an expert, someone who's seen it all and studied it too.
1: Dr. Kendall is a clinical psychologist who helps families, parents, and kids navigate the big stuff and the everyday with honesty, wisdom, and a whole lot of grace.
0: Every week, we'll bring you a real-life topic to the table so she can help us feel a little more equipped, encouraged, and maybe even entertained.
2: Dr. Kendall, can we talk?
0: All right, Dr. Kendall, I know a lot of people can fall into this, but how much do people around us influence our behavior? And how can we make sure we're following the right leaders and setting a good example for others?
3: I love this question. Before we find any leaders to follow, we need to become familiar with our own values and moral code. And that could not be any easier for us. Read the Bible or catechism and listen to Jesus' guidance on how to live our lives. And you'll find a clear recipe for the values and the moral codes that lead us to heaven. When you know what you stand for, you will develop an alarm system, so to speak, that will sound when a leader is not setting a good example. And the more you spend time with people who share Catholic values and moral codes, the stronger you will be in standing up for what is right.
1: Oh, I love that.
0: So I actually am talking about this with my kids, and I try to present it as a way, like when they're with other friends, that when they maybe feel like an upset in their belly or their heart starts to race a little bit, that's that feeling of maybe this isn't what I should be doing. And to really kind of understand that uncomfortable feeling.
3: Yes, that's a good one.
1: Something I've been doing lately is singing the Fruit of the Spirit song in my head all the time, because I can't remember the fruits of the Spirit without singing the song.
0: Right.
1: But I make sure that I am looking closely at the people that I'm following and making sure that they are expressing those fruits.
3: Yeah.
1: Because then I know that I'm following somebody who's living a life rooted in Jesus.
0: Now you got to sing the song.
1: Fruit of the Spirit's not a coconut.
3: Good checklist.
1: Love, joy, peace.
0: Peace, no, patience, peace,
1: kindness, goodness, faithfulness, gentleness, and self-control.
3: Beautiful, guys.
1: Oh, that was so bad.

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0: There's something humbling about realizing how quickly life moves. One minute you're holding a newborn, and the next you're packing lunches, driving to school, and wondering how your kids got so big. The days keep moving whether we're ready for them or not. Our thought for the day comes from Ecclesiastes chapter 1, verses 4 through 5. One generation passes and another comes, but the world forever stays. The sun rises and the sun goes down, and then it presses on to the place where it rises. My friend, we spend so much time trying to hold on to moments, control what's coming next, or get everything on our list done. But maybe there's also an invitation here to recognize that we aren't meant to control time. We're meant to live faithfully in the time God has given us. So today, don't be focused on what's next that you're going to miss or what's happening right now that you just want to slow down. Just slow down long enough to notice the people, notice the blessings, and the little moments God has placed right in front of you.
1: Let's pray together. In the name of the Father, and of the Son, and of the Holy Spirit, dear Heavenly Father, give us the grace to stop and experience this life that you have given us today. Lord, we lift up Joe, who's going to be undergoing surgery this afternoon. We pray for Amy and her marriage. We ask for recovery for Megan as she recovers from surgery. We lift up Heather and Joseph and Jay to you. And God, I do thank you for taking Madeline home. I lift my son Ethan up to you as he continues to fight cystic fibrosis. I thank you, God, for new beginnings and for the family that you have entrusted me with. And Lord, we lift up this ministry. We ask that everything done here lead others to a deeper relationship with you. And for all these things, we pray in the powerful name of the Father, and of the Son, and of the Holy Spirit. Amen. Thanks for praying with us this morning.

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1: 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Okay.
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2: And if you don't know what that means, it's just simply Thursday.
1: 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But yes, most Thursdays are the penultimate day of the week. And then we get to Friday, and then we get to a weekend. But the more important thing is, on Thursday, we find out who won this or that.
2: Yeah, we do, don't we?
1: We do.
2: We do.
1: It's so exciting.
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0: 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Lord,

0: If I had to describe my relationship with the Holy Spirit, I'd say he's probably my best friend. Hey, I'm Francesca from Evenings and Sunday Praise. I came to know Jesus through personal encounters with the Holy Spirit, especially through music, where I could sense the Lord speaking directly to my heart. But lately, I've been in a drier season of prayer. I haven't been hearing him as clearly, and the Lord has been drawing me towards something I'd avoided for years: structured prayer. I've started praying the Liturgy of the Hours and taking daily rosary walks with my husband. You know, years ago, I thought those prayers might feel rigid or impersonal. Instead, they've become a gift. When I don't have the words, they give me words to pray. And when I don't feel anything, they help me remain close to him. What I resisted for so long has become the very way that the Lord is loving me today, reminding me that his presence doesn't depend on my feelings.
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1: Okay, quick. Name the movie.
2: Okay.
1: I'm a beautiful butterfly.
2: It's A Bug's Life.
1: A Bug's Life, yeah.
2: I remember when the caterpillar.
1: Yep.
2: And he has the wings.
1: Yep.
2: I love that movie.
1: Beautiful butterfly.
2: This made you think of that?
1: Of course, because we're talking about monarch butterflies.
2: Okay, but not just talking about a butterfly. Did you know that they travel over 3,000 miles?
1: I had no idea.
2: Me neither.
1: I knew they migrated. I didn't know it was this much. I'm looking at a map, and their summer grounds are like up in the north, like the Midwest, up around the Great Lakes.
2: Mm-hmm.
1: And then they travel south down to like almost as far as the Yucatan Peninsula.
2: That's crazy.
1: It's a lot. I don't understand.
2: I don't either.
1: I mean,
2: if you think about
1: it, can a butterfly even fly in a straight
2: line? That's what I thought. Think about a butterfly. It's so fragile. Any gust of wind would just take it anywhere,
1: yeah.
2: Right? But these butterflies know. I think they say they don't know exactly where they are going, but they know the path towards where they're going.
1: Yeah.
2: And I think about my kids when they see a butterfly, they stop in their tracks,
1: right,
2: to just picture and just be with the beauty of a butterfly, because it's so fragile, but it is so beautiful at the same time. I love watching my kids.
1: I think this gives me two little things to encourage me. One is, I think we need to be more childlike in our everyday life.
2: Yeah.
1: God calls us to have a childlike faith.
2: Yeah.
1: I think he calls us to be childlike every day, to recognize those butterfly moments in our life,
2: yeah,
1: and to stop scrolling, to slow down, to stop the crazy pace and just appreciate it.
2: I know.
1: More childlike that. The other thing it makes me think of is, you know, those butterflies, like you said, they can't fly in a straight line.
2: Right.
1: The wind takes them everywhere, but there is a place for them to be. And I feel like our life is like that. This world is constantly like shifting and changing and,
2: yeah,
1: moving us from one side to the other. But there's a place that we belong, and God is calling us to that place and giving us the guidance we need in our daily lives to get there, no matter how the winds will change in our day-to-day life.
2: Yeah.
1: And so if we could be a little more childlike and a little more like that monarch butterfly, then
2: life is going to be beautiful.
1: We're going to get to that place that God has called you and I to.

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1: The penultimate day.
0: We should write a musical together.
1: We should.
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0: Sheila texted in yesterday and said she had no power.
1: Oh, no.
0: I know. And she is a hairstylist, so she was working at her shop. She said, I had no power, but we were still praising Jesus as we were listening to the Spirit FM app, and there were new listeners there, too.
1: I love that. Yep, the Spirit, your Spirit FM is not relegated just to the car or just to that little transistor radio you have going on in the background. 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

0: Well, it was a close game.
1: Like, literally by one vote.
0: Down to the wire. It was a one-point game. But in the fight for chili or pulled pork,
1: yeah,
0: chili came out ahead.
1: Team Chili for the win.
0: Woo-hoo! Team Davis for the win. Four to two.
1: Oh.
0: It's 4-2.
1: Is it? What's the score?
0: Just in case you know, it's 4-2.
1: Okay, thank you.
0: Team Davis.
1: Yep.
0: Good job. Team Davis.
1: So yesterday you said that whoever won should get a position on a team.
0: Yeah, so we're going to assign some positions to the winning family members that voted.
1: Okay, so
0: for chili.
1: The Delaney family, you guys texted in, and you guys are the running backs. Two votes for chili means you saw the opening, hit the hole,
0: nice,
1: and committed. No hesitation, no fancy footwork, just straight toward the end zone with a bowl of chili in your hands. That kind of confidence is exactly what you need and what you want on your team.
0: Wow.
1: Mm-hmm.
0: Go. Way to go, Delaney family. And a vote over on Instagram, Mandalovey. There's two E's on the end of it. Mandalovee.
1: Lovey.
0: Mandalovey. You are the quarterback.
1: Yeah,
0: because
1: you are.
0: Every team needs somebody willing to step up and make the call, and you showed up with your vote. The quarterback has to read the field, make the decision, and confidently say, "We're going chili." Leadership, vision, excellent snack strategy, man, duh, lovey. I don't know where to put the emphasis.
1: I don't know.
0: I'll figure it out eventually.
1: Okay. And then Clarissa, you called in. Actually, you texted and called in. So you are defensive back.
0: Chicken, white chicken chili.
1: That's it.
0: White chicken chili? I don't remember. Yeah.
1: Clarissa, you didn't just vote. You texted and called to make sure your vote for white chicken chili was heard. That is defense. Nobody was getting past you. You were covering the chili vote from every angle.
0: 100%.
1: If white chicken chili needed someone to protect it, Clarissa would be standing there like, not today, opposing offense.
0: Well done, everybody. And Clarissa, you need to text us that white chicken chili recipe.
1: Oh, I do like a good white chicken chili.
0: Yeah, I'm looking for a good one. I get heartburn, so the white chicken chili really kind of helps with the heartburn.
1: With
0: business.
1: A side of... your button.
0: Oh, I missed it. With a side of?
1: 7 biscuits.
2: Would be so good.
1: That's when you can use that button.
0: Okay, when Maria actually asks for me to use the button, that means we have had a banner day, my friend.
1: 7 biscuits.
0: Well done, Spirit FM fam. Hey, we will play this or that again next Wednesday, and maybe... Just maybe give Maria a chance to catch up. I thought you were going to win this one.
1: By one vote.
0: I thought it was going to be a tie, but not anymore.

0: Hi, I'm Greg Schutte, Director of Marriage Works Ohio, Catholic therapist and author of the Building Eucharistic Marriage Catholic Marriage Course. I'm bringing you another weekly marriage tip. Marriage struggles call for a team approach, which necessitates working together on a plan of action, guidelines for how we will accomplish it, and ways to measure success and adjust when the plan is not working. Not only do we need to have a plan and be consistent in it, but we need to support each other as we enact it and encourage each other. Also remember that a plan doesn't have to be perfect. It just needs to be something we are unified on. The real key is that we are working together and not in opposition to one another. This week, find one area in your family life that needs a concerted plan and together make time to build one. 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
1: 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In 1 Peter 2:1, Paul says, "I urge you, first of all, pray for all people, ask God to help them, intercede on their behalf, and give thanks for them." 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

0: All right, let's be real. Parenting is beautiful, exhausting, hilarious, sometimes confusing, and all that before 9 a.m. That's why we're calling in an expert, someone who's seen it all and studied it too.
1: Dr. Kendall is a clinical psychologist who helps families, parents, and kids navigate the big stuff and the everyday with honesty, wisdom, and a whole lot of grace.
0: Every week, we'll bring you a real-life topic to the table so she can help us feel a little more equipped, encouraged, and maybe even entertained.
2: Dr. Kendall, can we talk?
0: All right, Dr. Kendall, I know a lot of people can fall into this, but how much do people around us influence our behavior? And how can we make sure we're following the right leaders and setting a good example for others?
3: I love this question. Before we find any leaders to follow, we need to become familiar with our own values and moral code. And that could not be any easier for us. Read the Bible or catechism and listen to Jesus' guidance on how to live our lives. And you'll find a clear recipe for the values and the moral codes that lead us to heaven. When you know what you stand for, you will develop an alarm system, so to speak, that will sound when a leader is not setting a good example. And the more you spend time with people who share Catholic values and moral codes, the stronger you will be in standing up for what is right.
1: Oh, I love that.
0: So I actually am talking about this with my kids, and I try to present it as a way, like when they're with other friends, that when they maybe feel like an upset in their belly or their heart starts to race a little bit, that's that feeling of maybe this isn't what I should be doing. And to really kind of understand that uncomfortable feeling.
3: Yes, that's a good one.
1: Something I've been doing lately is singing the Fruit of the Spirit song in my head all the time, because I can't remember the fruits of the Spirit without singing the song.
0: Right.
1: But I make sure that I am looking closely at the people that I'm following and making sure that they are expressing those fruits.
3: Yeah.
1: Because then I know that I'm following somebody who's living a life rooted in Jesus.
0: Now you got to sing the song.
1: Fruit of the Spirit, not a coconut.
3: Good checklist.
1: Love, joy, peace,
0: no, patience, kindness,
1: goodness, faithfulness, gentleness, and self-control.
3: Beautiful, guys.
1: Oh, that was so bad.
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2: Yeah.

0: Today's being sponsored to celebrate the beatification of Fulton J. Sheen. Today is a historic day. The Catholic Church celebrates the beatification of Fulton J. Sheen. And here at Spirit FM, that feels personal because Fulton Sheen understood something powerful. A microphone can change a life.
1: Decades ago, Bishop Sheen used media of his time to speak about Jesus to millions of people who may never have walked into a church. His mission was simple: bring souls closer to Christ. And today, your Spirit FM is still participating in that mission. The technology may have changed a bit, but the mission remains the same. So let us celebrate the beatification of Fulton J. Sheen and follow his example today.

0: There's something humbling about realizing how quickly life moves. One minute you're holding a newborn, and the next you're packing lunches, driving to school, and wondering how your kids got so big. The days keep moving whether we're ready for them or not. Our thought for the day comes from Ecclesiastes chapter 1, verses 4 through 5. One generation passes and another comes, but the world forever stays. The sun rises and the sun goes down, and then it presses on to the place where it rises. My friend, we spend so much time trying to hold on to moments, control what's coming next, or get everything on our list done. But maybe there's also an invitation here to recognize that we aren't meant to control time. We're meant to live faithfully in the time God has given us. So today, don't be focused on what's next that you're going to miss or what's happening right now that you just want to slow down. Just slow down long enough to notice the people, notice the blessings, and the little moments God has placed right in front of you.
1: Let's pray together. In the name of the Father, and of the Son, and of the Holy Spirit, dear Heavenly Father, give us the grace to stop and experience this life that you have given us today. Lord, we lift up Joe, who's going to be undergoing surgery this afternoon. We pray for Amy and her marriage. We ask for recovery for Megan as she recovers from surgery. We lift up Heather and Joseph and Jay to you. And God, I do thank you for taking Madeline home. I lift my son Ethan up to you as he continues to fight cystic fibrosis. I thank you, God, for new beginnings and for the family that you have entrusted me with. And Lord, we lift up this ministry. We ask that everything done here lead others to a deeper relationship with you. And for all these things, we pray in the powerful name of the Father, and of the Son, and of the Holy Spirit. Amen. Thanks for praying with us this morning.

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3: Welcome to the penultimate work day of the week. 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Gonna have a good time, man. 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
4: Happy Thursday to you.
3: Happy Thursday to you. 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We'll bring you an update on what that's all about in, I don't know, a song or two?
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1: 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They were just so right now. Thank you, Maria. 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

0: Well, today is a very special day in the church. It's not every day that the church beatifies someone on their way to sainthood.
1: And not every day that one of us gets to actually be there.
0: Absolutely. So today the church is beatifying the venerable Bishop Fulton Sheen. And if you know Olivia, you know he's been a big part of her life. She's up in St. Louis for that now.
2: Hey, it's Olivia. I'm actually up in St. Louis today for a historic day in our church. So today is the day of the beatification of Bishop Fulton Sheen. Fulton Sheen was the Archbishop of New York. He was basically the first Catholic influencer out there. He had radio programs, TV shows. He's originally from Peoria, Illinois, so they're having all of the festivities and beatification ceremony near his hometown, which is Peoria, down in St. Louis. So that's where I am today. And if you don't know or remember, my middle son, I named him after Bishop Fulton Sheen. So we decided to make this trip because I wanted my son to experience just the ministry and the impact that his namesake had on the world.
1: That is so cool.
0: Yeah, that she could bring little Fulton along for the ride.
1: I can't wait to see pictures.
0: Yeah, and if you're not familiar with Fulton Sheen, I consider him the first televangelist.
1: Mm-hmm.
0: So again, Archbishop of New York, he began a radio program and then expanded into a television program, which actually was pretty cool because it won some Emmys.
3: You want to see an Emmy? It's like right there.
4: Tell me about it.
3: This is, so Fulton Sheen won the Emmy for Most Outstanding TV Personality, which is not a category that exists anymore. It is a category that was in the early days of the Emmys when they weren't broadcast on television. So just think about that. Fulton Sheen won against Lucille Ball, of all people, in the height of I Love Lucy fame for Most Outstanding TV Personality. And this is Lucille Ball, right? The woman who like shoved chocolates in her mouth on the conveyor belt to go old school. And Fulton Sheen with a cape and a chalkboard and a piece of chalk, and those piercing eyes won this. He famously walked up to the stage and received the award and said, I think it's high time I thank my writers, Matthew, Mark, Luke, and John. And he stepped off the stage. Now, here's the follow-up to the story. Fulton Sheen was never photographed holding his Emmy. There are no photos in any archives of him actually holding the Emmy because, while he was very honored, he didn't much care. And in fact, there's this old wives' tale story that when Fulton Sheen won the Emmy, a nephew or somebody visited him a few weeks later, and the Emmy was sitting on his radiator because it's quite heavy. And when it was sitting on his radiator, they're like, why? What? This was like a big deal. And he's like, oh, there's a jiggly screw on the radiator, and the Emmy keeps it from making noise while he was sitting in his office, which was in full view of the tabernacle. So the Emmy we have, and we're very honored to have it, but for Sheen, it was hardware. For him, everything was about the Gospels.
0: That is Katie McGrady from EWTN. She is going to be the host for many of the festivities that are going on during the beatification process.
1: And if you're wondering when it is actually happening, so the Mass for Archbishop Fulton Sheen is going to take place today at 2 p.m. Central Time, and that's going to be 3 p.m. Eastern Time.
0: Yeah, so it's really cool. Not every day that a saint or a person on their way to sainthood is beatified by the Catholic Church, and this time it is an American bishop.
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1: Are you ready for a concert? 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
2: 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Right in the beginning, we actually had a really pretty severe accident, and Spirit FM actually has been a part of our life almost the whole time. 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We now have our two granddaughters, and we just recently did a day sponsorship for each of them on their birthdays. 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And it has really, truly been a blessing throughout all our time here in Florida and continues to be a blessing to all of us every day.
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1: I've got some great advice for you.
2: Okay.
1: And it's coming from a sheep.
2: What? Why?
1: I don't think specifically from the sheep. It's a carousel post that I saw over on Facebook. And it's one picture of a sheep just looking up at the camera. But it has different pieces of advice on every single picture.
2: Can I tell you how I read the headline in my head?
1: Yeah.
2: How to keep going when you're fed up. Advice from a sheep.
1: That was pretty funny.
2: I thought so.
1: So it actually gives us some good advice. The one that really stood out to me was make the day smaller.
2: Okay.
1: So when you feel like you just can't keep going, make your day seem smaller by not thinking about your whole life, thinking too far forward. Just deal with the next hour. Deal with the next snack.
2: Oh, that's hard for us forward thinkers.
1: And I am that.
2: Uh-huh.
1: And especially I relate it to my progress that I'm making in the gym. My trainer keeps reminding me, be present, because this self, this version of yourself, is what is getting you towards that finish.
2: I love that.
1: So don't look too far forward. Make your world a little bit smaller.
2: I don't want to embody the stereotype too fully, but the one that stood out to me was the headline, Do It Grumpy.
1: Oh, yep. We all are that sometimes.
2: Definitely me sometimes, for sure. It says, not every step has to feel powerful. Some of them will feel like, fine, whatever. I'm still right. Going. This still counts.
1: Yeah.
2: We had this kind of the other night in our family. One of them got in trouble. The other one was piling on him for getting in trouble.
1: Yeah.
2: And so that one then got in trouble for not being nice to his brother.
1: Mm-hmm.
2: And then everybody was grumpy.
1: Mm-hmm.
2: And there was still homework to be done, laundry to be done, dishes to be done, all the regular stuff.
1: Yeah.
2: And so the entire family was just doing it grumpy. And you know what? That's okay.
1: Yeah.
2: You know, we've got these day-to-day tasks that we've got to do. Sometimes life is going to make us grumpy.
1: Right.
2: And it's okay to be grumpy. By the end of the night, we were all over it and we were all fine and able to get a good night's sleep. And the stuff still got done.
1: Yeah. So when you feel like you just can't keep going, either take that next step, do it grumpy, or you know what we can do? Call upon the Holy Spirit.
2: Mm.
1: Right?
2: Oh, yeah.
1: That's the thing that we do in our family, is when we feel like we're just in a rut, we call upon the Holy Spirit and we're ready to take on whatever needs to be taken on.
3: Okay.
4: Holy Spirit, activate.
5: Oh, no.
4: Holy Spirit, activate. Activate. Holy Spirit, activate.
2: I like it.
1: And you're ready.
2: I should have remembered this. I don't have this button at home. I need this button at home. So that we could have had a little Holy Spirit activation while we were doing it grumpy.

0: knew them.
1: Friend check. You have them. I don't.
2: That's why.
1: Tell me about your newest friend. You're always making friends.
2: I have a problem. I really do.
1: No, you don't. It's
2: okay.
1: A good thing.
2: I love to make a friend, and then I also love to tell that friend about a radio ministry that's just so cool and in the Tampa Bay area.
1: And the last time it happened was?
2: The other day when Brett was sick, I told a doctor, his doctor, a new doctor that I haven't seen before.
1: I love every bit of that. And listen, if you haven't told a friend lately about this ministry, why keep it to yourself? You know how much good Spirit FM is doing for you. So tell a friend about Spirit FM today. And if, like me, you don't have one, go make one.

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1: You're such a strength and support to so many people, and God really works through you and your prayers. They were just so right now. Thank you, Maria. You and Davis really lifted me up with your prayers.
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1: Okay, so you're giving me PTSD.
2: I'm sorry. Look, I was on the other end of this when you were going through
1: okay,
2: it.
1: Okay, and you definitely did support me through it. So here I am. I'm ready to support you through it.
2: So we're talking about home improvements not too long ago. It was almost a year ago.
1: It
2: now,
1: was.
2: A little
1: we
2: over
1: moved
2: a
1: back
2: ago.
1: In November of last year.
2: Okay, so mm-hmm. A year ago, Maria did a little home improvement project.
1: Yes.
2: In her house that caused them to have to move out.
1: Out, yep.
2: I am hoping we won't have to move out.
1: Okay.
2: But we, Abby and I, have decided to undertake some home improvement projects, and we spent not one.
1: No.
2: Not two.
1: Okay.
2: But 2.5 hours in Home Depot.
1: In Home Depot.
2: Just with the original process of beginning to design, not an entire new kitchen.
1: No.
2: I've already done that.
1: Yeah.
2: That's great. All we need are two bathroom vanities. But I love Abby. I love you. I love my wife.
1: That's good.
2: She has to like see it and physically touch it. Literally, we took a cabinet door home so that she could hold
1: in
2: it up
1: bathroom.
2: To the walls and see what it looked like with the color and the design and everything. He's like, here, just take this one home if you promise to bring it back.
1: But there are just so many choices out there. For me,
2: right.
1: We did a kitchen. For me, it was the countertops.
2: Yes.
1: There are so many types of stone, patterns
2: yeah.
1: of stone, placements of the pattern where you're going to be the island and this part of the... I'm like, I can't make this decision.
2: Yeah.
1: It's exhausting.
2: Yeah, we've just got the two little tops because, again, two bathroom vanities. And as the guy's going through getting to the stone,
1: yeah.
2: we're doing quartz. So
1: okay.
2: it's a you know, manufactured stone countertop,
1: yes.
2: which is going to be great. He's like, it's telling me the project's too small. The countertop company won't do it.
1: Oh, well, that doesn't
2: like,
1: seem...
2: What? He goes, it's okay. We can talk him into it.
1: Okay.
2: I'm like, what are people supposed to do?
1: Wow.
2: They don't want them to do small projects. But my problem is I could do some of these things. I'm
1: right.
2: not going to do the floor. We're redoing the floors.
1: Mm-hmm.
2: I'm not going to do those. By the way, I've stubbed my toe on giant floor samples.
1: Yes.
2: Abby keeps moving them from one room to the other.
1: Right there.
2: Checking them in different lights.
1: Doesn't tell you where they are.
2: Nope. Don't know where they are.
1: Ouch.
2: Boom. Every now and then. But with the bathroom, I could put a vanity in easy.
1: Mm-hmm.
2: The problem is they're all custom built-ins. And so nothing standard will fit in the space where they are now.
1: Yeah.
2: So we have to actually have a professional come in and do it instead of me just handling it.
1: I want to go back to you spending 2.5 hours in Home Depot.
2: Don't, please, can
1: were
2: we
1: you
2: not?
1: Calling, were you going through your fruits of the spirit? Love, joy, peace.
2: Patience.
1: There you go.
2: I was very good. Abby kept looking at me and giving me eyes like, I know, honey, we'll be done soon. I promise. And I just sat there quietly
1: good
2: through most of
1: job.
2: It.
1: Good job.

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2: 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Our thought for the day comes from Ecclesiastes chapter 1. It's verses 4 and 5. One generation passes and another one comes, but the world forever stays. The sun rises and the sun goes down. Then it presses on to the place where it rises.
1: My friend, we can't hold on to every moment, but we can choose to be present and recognize the people and the blessings God has placed in front of us today. 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
1: 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We have been listening to Spirit FM ever since we moved down here to Florida. Right in the beginning, we actually had a really pretty severe accident, and Spirit FM actually has been a part of our life almost the whole time. We used it as a way to keep us inspired and also keep our faith throughout the hard times. My son wound up going to Jesuit here in Tampa, and every day I drove him down to school and listened to Spirit FM every day on the radio. Spirit FM is such a big part of our life. We now have our two granddaughters, and we just recently did a day sponsorship for each of them on their birthdays, and just the smile and the joy on all their faces, including my son and their mother, just the joy seeing them and knowing that Spirit FM is such a big part of all of our lives, and it has really truly been a blessing throughout all our time here in Florida, and continues to be a blessing to all of us every

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What's going on? Big day today. Olivia up at the Beatification Mass of Fulton J. Sheen. He was a Catholic priest, and I believe in Rochester, and was a TV personality back in the day, television and radio evangelist, and had millions of followers. And so that's what's happening. And if you don't follow Olivia on social media, today would be a kind of a cool day because she's up in St. Louis experiencing everything that's going down. I'm sure you could check the diocese and the archdiocese up there for live stream and other ways to participate. Micah Tyler and Corey Asbury coming up.

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0: Today is sponsored for the beatification of Fulton J. Sheen, a historic day today as the Catholic Church celebrates this massive event. And here at Spirit FM, it feels very personal because Fulton Sheen understood something powerful. A microphone can change a life. And decades ago, he used the media of his time to speak about Jesus to millions of people who may have never walked into a church. His mission was simple: bring souls closer to Christ. And today, we are still doing it. The technology has changed, but the mission remains.
1: Hi, I'm Greg Schutte, Director of Marriage Works Ohio, Catholic therapist and author of the Building Eucharistic Marriage Catholic Marriage Course. 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It just needs to be something we are unified on. The real key is that we are working together and not in opposition to one another. 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

0: Hey, it's Jamie. Big day. Fulton Sheen, beatification. Huge pioneer in television and radio evangelism back in like the 50s. You know, he even won an Emmy Award for Most Outstanding Television Personality in 1953, beating out Lucille Ball. And when he accepted his award, he said, quote, "It is time I paid tribute to my four writers, Matthew, Mark, Luke, and John." Wow. All right, this one's called You Remain.
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1: The following universal prayer is attributed to Pope Clement XI. In the name of the Father, and of the Son, and of the Holy Spirit. Amen. Lord, I believe in you. Increase my faith. I trust in you. Strengthen my trust. I love you. Let me love you more and more. I am sorry for my sins. Deepen my sorrow. I worship you as my first beginning. I long for you as my last end. I praise you as my constant helper and call on you as my loving protector. Guide me by your wisdom. Correct me with your justice. Comfort me with your mercy. Protect me with your power. I offer you, Lord, my thoughts to be fixed on you, my words to have you for their theme, my actions to reflect my love for you, my sufferings to be endured for your greater glory. I want to do what you ask of me in the way you ask, for as long as you ask, because you ask it. Lord, enlighten my understanding, strengthen my will, purify my heart and make me holy. Help me to repent of my past sins and to resist temptation in the future. Help me to rise above my human weaknesses and to grow stronger as a Christian. Let me love you, my Lord and my God, and see myself as I really am, a pilgrim in this world, a Christian, called to respect and love all those whose lives I touch, those in authority over me, or those under my authority, my friends and my enemies. Help me to conquer anger with gentleness, greed by generosity, apathy by fervor. Help me to forget myself and reach out towards others. Make me prudent in planning, courageous in taking risks. Make me patient in suffering, unassuming in prosperity. Keep me, Lord, attentive in prayer, temperate in food and drink, diligent in my work, firm in my good intentions. Let my conscience be clear, my conduct without fault, my speech blameless, my life well ordered. Put me on guard against my human weaknesses. Let me cherish your love for me, keep your law, and come at last to your salvation. 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Help me to prepare for death with a proper fear of judgment, but a greater trust in your goodness. Lead me safely through death to the endless joy of heaven. Grant this through Christ our Lord. Amen. In the name of the Father, and of the Son, and of the Holy Spirit. Amen.
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2: In the name of the Father, and of the Son, and of the Holy Spirit.
3: Amen.
2: The Lord be with you.
3: And with your spirit.
2: My brothers and sisters, let us acknowledge our sins and so prepare ourselves to celebrate the sacred mysteries. You were sent to heal the contrite of heart. Lord, have mercy.
3: Lord, have mercy.
2: You came to call sinners. Christ, have mercy.
3: Christ, have mercy.
2: You are seated at the right hand of the Father to intercede for us. Lord, have mercy.
3: Lord, have mercy.
2: May Almighty God have mercy on us, forgive us our sins, and bring us to everlasting life.
3: Amen.
2: Let us pray. O God, who founded all the commands of your sacred law upon love of you and of our neighbor, grant that by keeping your precepts, we may merit to attain eternal life. through our Lord Jesus Christ, your Son, who lives and reigns with you in the unity of the Holy Spirit, God, forever and ever.
3: Amen.
4: A reading from the book of Ecclesiastes. Vanity of vanities, says Koheleth, vanity of vanities, all things are vanity. What profit has man from all the labor which he toils at under the sun? One generation passes and another comes, but the world forever stays. The sun rises and the sun goes down, that it presses on to the place where it rises. Blowing now toward the south, then toward the north, the wind turns again and again, resuming its rounds. All rivers go to the sea, yet never does the sea become full. To the place where they go, the rivers keep on going. All speech is labored. There is nothing one can say. The eye is not satisfied with seeing, nor is the ear satisfied with hearing. What has been, that will be. What has been done, that will be done. Nothing is new under the sun. Even the thing of which we say, see, this is new, has already existed in the ages that preceded us. There is no remembrance of the men of old, nor of those to come will there be any remembrance among those who come after them. The word of the Lord. The response is, in every age, O Lord, you have been our refuge. In every age, O Lord, you have been our refuge. You turn man back to dust, saying, return, O children of men, for 1,000 years in your sight are as yesterday, now that it is past, or as a watch of the night. In every age, O Lord, you have been our refuge. You make an end of them in their sleep. The next morning they are like the changing grass, which at dawn springs up anew, but by evening wilts and fades. In every age, O Lord, you have been our refuge. Teach us to number our days aright, that we may gain wisdom of heart. Return, O Lord, how long? Have pity on your servants. In every age, O Lord, you have been our refuge. Fill us at daybreak with your kindness, that we may shout for joy and gladness all our days. Prosper the work of our hands for us. Prosper the work of our hands. In every age, O Lord, you have been our refuge. Alleluia, alleluia, alleluia, alleluia. I'm the way and the truth and the life, says the Lord. No one comes to the Father except through me.
2: The Lord be with you.
3: And with your spirit.
2: A reading from the Holy Gospel according to Luke.
3: Glory to you, Lord.
2: Herod the Tetrarch heard about all that was happening, and he was greatly perplexed because some were saying, John has been raised from the dead. Others were saying, Elijah appeared. Still others, one of the ancient prophets has arisen. But Herod said, John I beheaded. Who then is this about whom I hear such things? And he kept trying to see him. The Gospel of the Lord.
3: Praise to you, Lord Jesus Christ.
2: One of the most chilling statements of Jesus in the Gospel of Luke is when he gives that parable of the rich man and Lazarus. And the rich man ends up in hell and asking Jesus to go back and warn his brothers so that they might repent and be converted and not have to come to this place of torment. And what Jesus says is really striking. If they don't listen to Moses and the prophets, neither will they listen to someone should they rise from the dead. They do not listen to Moses and the prophets, neither will they listen to somebody who's risen from the dead. And you kind of see this being played out in Herod's own life. It's no mistake that as Jesus is hearing about all that's happening, that they're associating Jesus with all of these dead prophets who seem to have risen from the dead. And here Jesus, he's proclaiming the word of God, much in line with the prophets and with Moses. He's the fulfillment. And of course, he himself is going to actually rise from the dead, and still people aren't going to listen to him, right? But he points back to Moses and the prophets
5: This is important, I think, because when you look at Herod's father, Herod the Great, remember when the Magi came, they hear about this, he hears about this event, and the significance of this event is told to us by the prophets. And he goes in search of the prophets to find out where the Christ was to be born. And even the Magi themselves, when they see the star, they most likely are associating it with the prophecy of Balaam in the book of Numbers, which is written by Moses, right? Moses and the prophets are coming to play in hearing about the event of the birth of this child, and it threatens Herod, the father of Herod the Tetrarch. And he goes and he slaughters the innocent, trying to kill Jesus. Now Herod Antipas, his son, who has already killed John the Baptist, hears about what Jesus is doing. He makes the point, well, John I beheaded, who is this? And it's clearly touching something of his conscience. This isn't just like, oh, I just hear these like fascinating things about this popular guy. No, Jesus' very presence in his ministry is like tapping into his conscience. When it says he's greatly perplexed, the word in Greek for greatly perplexed, it's one word. It means there is thoroughly no way out. When you break down the word, dia apareo, it means thoroughly no way out. He is cornered by the mere presence of Jesus, and he has to make a decision for or against him. And he hasn't even met Jesus. Jesus is so utterly unique. No other person in history demands a response and has a claim on our very existence the way Jesus does. And there's no middle ground. Either it's yes or no. Either we're with him or against him. There's no middle ground. And we see Herod right now, it's like, well, he hasn't really made a decision, but his inactivity, his indecision brings about his downfall in the end. He's already murdered the greatest prophet of all. But later on in the gospel, when he does meet Jesus, what does he do? He mocks him. And he becomes friends with another enemy of Jesus, Pontius Pilate. And they had formerly been enemies. But Jesus' mere presence and their decision not to follow him, they end up becoming friends in opposition to Jesus. Brothers and sisters, are your lives aligned with the words of Moses and the prophets? Is it aligned with the incarnate word of God? We must make a firm decision. Even our indecision is a decision. There is no middle ground. We must choose.
2: With trust in God's infinite goodness, let us offer him our prayers for the needs of our community, the church, and the world.
4: The response will be, Lord, graciously hear us.
6: Lord, graciously hear us.
4: May the church continue to call forth holy leaders willing to embrace and preach the power of your love. Lord, hear us.
6: Lord, graciously hear us.
4: Inspire those who govern to seek wisdom from you as they tend to the needs of those they serve. Lord, hear us.
6: Lord, graciously hear us.
4: Bless all who struggle with chronic illness. May Christ the healer bring them physical and spiritual healing. Lord, hear us.
6: Lord, graciously hear us.
4: Inspire this faith community to put on the armor of God and fight against evil. Lord, hear us.
6: Lord, graciously hear us.
4: Bless those who have died in the light of faith. May Christ lead them to their heavenly home. Lord, hear us.
6: Lord, graciously hear us.
4: Grant every needed blessing to Carol McLean, for whom this Mass is offered. Lord, hear us.
6: Lord, graciously hear us.
4: And let us now offer the prayers and petitions we hold in the silence of our hearts. Lord, hear us.
6: Lord, graciously hear us.
2: Almighty God, look upon our petitions with kindness and answer them according to your divine will, through Christ our Lord.
3: Amen.
2: Blessed are you, Lord God of all creation, for through your goodness we have received the bread we offer you, fruit of the earth and work of human hands. You will become for us the bread of life.
3: Blessed be God forever.
2: Blessed are you, Lord God of all creation, for through your goodness we have received the wine we offer you, fruit of the vine and work of human hands. You will become our spiritual drink.
3: Blessed be God forever.
2: Pray, brothers and sisters, that my sacrifice and yours may be acceptable to God, the Almighty Father.
3: May the Lord accept the sacrifice at your hands, for the praise and glory of his name, for our good and good of all his holy church.
2: Receive with favor, O Lord, we pray, the offerings of your people, that what they profess with devotion and faith may be theirs through these heavenly mysteries, through Christ our Lord. The Lord be with you.
3: And with your spirit.
2: Lift up your hearts.
3: We lift them up to the Lord.
2: Let us give thanks to the Lord our God.
3: It is right and just.
2: It is truly right and just, our duty and our salvation,

0: the fount of all holiness. Make holy, therefore, these gifts, we pray, by sending down your Spirit upon them like the dewfall, so that they may become for us the body and blood of our Lord Jesus Christ. At the time he was betrayed and entered willingly into his passion, he took bread, and giving thanks, broke it, and gave it to his disciples, saying, "Take this, all of you, and eat of it, for this is my body, which will be given up for you." In a similar way, when supper was ended, he took the chalice, and once more giving thanks, he gave it to his disciples, saying, "Take this, all of you, and drink from it, for this is the chalice of my blood, the blood of the new and eternal covenant, which will be poured out for you and for many for the forgiveness of sins. Do this in memory of me." The mystery of faith. Save us, Savior of the world, for by your cross and resurrection you have set us free. Therefore, as we celebrate the memorial of his death and resurrection, we offer you, Lord, the bread of life and the chalice of salvation, giving thanks that you have held us worthy to be in your presence and minister to you. Humbly we pray that, partaking of the body and blood of Christ, we may be gathered into one by the Holy Spirit. Remember, Lord, your church spread throughout the world, and bring her to the fullness of charity, together with Leo, our Pope, and Gregory, our Bishop, and all the clergy. Remember also our brothers and sisters who have fallen asleep in the hope of the resurrection, and all who have died in your mercy. Welcome them into the light of your face. Have mercy on us all, we pray, that with the Blessed Virgin Mary, Mother of God, with Blessed Joseph, her spouse, with the blessed apostles and all the saints who have pleased you throughout the ages, we may merit to be co-heirs to eternal life, and may praise and glorify you through your Son, Jesus Christ. Through him and with him and in him, O God, Almighty Father, in the unity of the Holy Spirit, all glory and honor is yours, forever and ever. At the Savior's command, informed by divine teaching, we dare to say, "Our Father, who art in heaven, hallowed be thy name. Thy kingdom come, thy will be done, on earth as it is in heaven. Give us this day our daily bread, and forgive us our trespasses, as we forgive those who trespass against us. Lead us not into temptation, but deliver us from evil." Deliver us, Lord, we pray, from every evil. Graciously grant peace in our days, that by the help of your mercy we may be always free from sin and safe from all distress, as we await the blessed hope and the coming of our Savior, Jesus Christ. Lord Jesus Christ, who said to your apostles, "Peace I leave you, my peace I give you," look not on our sins, but on the faith of your church, and graciously grant her peace and unity in accordance with your will, live and reign forever and ever.
1: Amen.
0: The peace of the Lord be with you always.
1: And with your spirit.
0: Let us offer each other the sign of peace. Lamb of God,
1: you take away the sins of the world, have mercy on us. Lamb of God, you take away the sins of the world, have mercy on us. Lamb of God, you take away the sins of the world, grant us peace.
0: Behold the Lamb of God. Behold him who takes away the sins of the world. Blessed are those called to the supper of the Lamb.
1: Lord, I am not worthy that you should enter under my roof,
0: but only say the word and my soul shall be healed.

My Jesus, I believe that you are really present in the most blessed sacrament. I love you above all things, and I desire you to come into my soul. As I cannot now receive you sacramentally, come spiritually into my heart. I embrace you and unite myself wholly to you. 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With burning soul and prayer, I beseech you to fix in my heart lively sentiments of faith, hope, and charity, true contrition for my sins, and a firm purpose of amendment. 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They have pierced my hands and my feet. They have numbered all my bones.

0: Let us pray. Graciously raise up, O Lord, those you renew at this sacrament, that we may come to possess your redemption both in mystery and in the manner of our life, through Christ our Lord.
1: Amen.
0: The Lord be with you.
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0: And may Almighty God bless you, the Father, and the Son, and the Holy Spirit.
1: Amen.
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2: Got some new albums coming out. Corey Asbury on September 18th. Megan Woods, her debut album on October 9th. And SEU Worship will release a live album called Found in the Field. Jamie McDonald released a track called Roots, which is inspired by The Chosen. Ryan Stevenson celebrated 10 years of his hit song In the Eye of the Storm. It's my personal Living with Spirit song. And he released a cover of his own song called Eye of the Storm a decade later, and also the kids' version of the song. Finally, Chris Tomlin is going on a Christmas tour with two dates in Florida, Daytona Beach and Pensacola, in the beginning of December. My name's Francesca. That's your new Music Flash on Spirit FM.
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1: This is How We See It, a look at issues that impact our faith and community. For the next few minutes, we'll explore topics with people who are making a difference in our world.
6: This is How We See It. I'm Deacon Mike Sweeney, and our guest this morning from Tampa Theater. So happy to talk to you guys. We have George Levesque here. He is the president, the CEO, the boss, the head honcho. Do I get it all?
7: Sure. Yeah, that's a better title. We should work on the business cards.
6: What's your actual title?
7: President and CEO.
6: Okay. Much easier. And Jill Watecki is here. Jill, last time we talked, you were doing PR and all that good stuff. Still happening?
8: Still the director of marketing. 14 years now.
6: 14 years. Holy cow. Wow. So, George, you came to Tampa Theater at a great time. You're celebrating 100 years. What went through your mind as you were coming from Texas, I think, right?
7: Yeah, coming from Texas, a very similar size theater, also an atmospheric theater. Atmospheric means stars and clouds and, you know, the sunset that it appears. Both fabulous, beautiful theaters.
6: You're talking like on the ceiling.
7: Yeah, exactly. Well, you know, these were movie palaces that were built between about 1920 and 35. Just a very short time in life when they built these theaters. And they wanted people to feel like they were outdoors, even though they were indoors, which is a great idea. And they wanted to make a palace out of the deal. So that's exactly what they did at the Tampa Theater.
6: What was it like when you were thinking about leaving Texas, coming to Tampa? It was specifically for this theater?
7: Absolutely, yeah. Fell in love with the theater actually about a year before I came here. A friend of mine and I had kind of toured a bunch of theaters. We specifically love these atmospheric theaters. That's where I worked, was one. And he said, you know, the nicest one I thought in America was in San Antonio, Texas. Same designer, Eberson, John Eberson, the same architect. And he said, I was wrong. The nicest one is in Tampa. We should go. So we had come in February or March of 2025. And I mean, the place was just gorgeous. Got to meet John Bell, the president there. Jill gave us a tour and showed us around. Lloyd did, the technical director. We even came back the next day to see a little bit more, and we absolutely loved the place. So when I heard about John leaving, and I think John gave my name to a consultant and said, maybe you should call the guy. It was easy to visualize myself there because I had spent a couple of days at Tampa Theater, and it really is fabulous. It's just I don't know that everyone, well, there's no way that everyone has been in the theater. But my goodness, if they would go in, I think they would realize what a special place that is. It is beautiful from the outside, but it is completely different on the inside, and it is a one-of-a-kind architectural marvel that still exists in Tampa.
6: There is no way. If you walk in there and don't fall in love, it's impossible. It is just that unbelievable of an atmosphere.
7: Could not agree more. And my favorite thing, and I think Jill and I have had this discussion, my favorite thing at my old theater was watching the kids come for a tour. And, you know, here comes a bunch of elementary kids and they're walking through. And invariably, every time, and you said the same thing that you've heard, is this a castle? Or something like that will come out of their minds. And you go, you know what? That kid is going to remember walking in here for the rest of his or her life.
6: Jill, Tampa Theater is going through a major restoration. I know you've talked about it. It's been going on for quite a while now, a couple of years, right? What are some of the changes that audiences will notice?
8: Well, we've been planning it for several years, and we actually shut down our historic Duncan Auditorium last March, and the room has been filled with scaffolding since. So in terms of what people are going to see when they come back in October, you know, we've had people ask us, well, can you give us a rendering of what the construction is going to look like? Well, no. If we do our jobs right, you're not going to notice that much of anything has happened, because our whole goal with an authentic restoration is to make sure we are returning the building back to 1926 as best we can. So where you may have noticed chipped plaster or failing paint, moth-eaten, termite-eaten woodwork, all of that is going to be fixed. But otherwise, the beautiful 100-year-old historic building that you know and love is going to remain unchanged. What you're not going to see is all of the work going on behind the scenes, behind those beautiful historic walls. And, you know, that's a challenge that we all deal with at Tampa Theater every day, is how do you run a modern, state-of-the-art theater and performing arts facility inside an historic building? How do you incorporate speakers and lights and cabling and all kinds of that you never see when you walk in, because you don't want that to be the first thing people see when they walk into that historic, amazing building? So all of that work is being done, new air conditioning units on the roof, new stars. So as we mentioned earlier, that's a signature of an Eberson atmospheric, is that starry sky overhead. And for 100 years, those stars have each been individual light bulbs, which means that when a star went out, somebody had to crawl up above the ceiling out on these 100-year-old catwalks to get to that light bulb and replace it. And as of now, they are fiber optic. So that makes it much easier to deal with. But from the seats, it looks exactly the same. You will not notice a difference. The one difference people might notice if they step through the back doors at the back of the auditorium to where our accessible restrooms have always been is the new elevator that's going in. That new elevator is going to help us access two new floors of dedicated education space. So education has always been part of our mission at Tampa Theater. We do an amazing film camp program every summer, our tours, our post-film talks, but we've always been hemmed in by time and space, whatever we could do in that main auditorium. And starting early 2027, we are going to have 3,000 dedicated square feet of classroom space, archival space, that we can really expand that education program into a year-round thing.
6: George, you're coming from Texas. What are some of the skills that you're bringing to Tampa Theater that they may not have had before?
7: Well, you know, I don't know that they didn't have them. You know, Jill brings up a very valid point, which is it takes a unique skill set to work at one of these theaters and to run them especially, because we are a performing arts center. We are showing films. Those things are the same whether you're at AMC or whether you're at the Stras Center. But when you are at the Tampa Theater, you have a whole nother level of intricacy to deal with, and that is that authenticity of a 1926 movie palace. And that is, it's shocking. I mean, you walk into a movie theater and you go find your individual theater number and you go and sit. You look at the number of employees that you pass. It's a very small number. It's because it was designed that way. It was designed so that one person could be in the box office and it could funnel down to just a couple of people in the snack bar and you move on. It isn't that way at these movie palaces. There are grand lobbies. There are huge areas. It takes a little bit of help to find your seat. All those things make it a unique job, but at the same time, they make it fabulous because you have to deal with those issues in all the greatest ways. And you sit there and go, how do we move around that? If you walk back to the theater stage, there's 6 feet or 8 feet between the proscenium, which is kind of the frame that goes around the stage, to the back wall. 6 or 8 feet is next to nothing. You walk into, you know, a modern performing arts center, it might be 35 or 45 feet back there. How do you deal with that? Well, you know what? That's kind of the challenge, and that's what makes it an exciting job as well.
6: Was the stage built for vaudeville acts originally, and what's the biggest group size that you can actually have perform there?
7: Both good questions. I know that vaudeville did occur on the stage when it was open in 1926, but it was built as a movie palace. It was built by the Paramount Corporation Publix, which is a subsidiary of Paramount Pictures, built the Tampa Theater, and they built the Paramount Theater where I was in Abilene, Texas as well. That was the time movie studios built their own theaters, and they made these movie palaces trying to tell people that, hey, it's cool. You can come to a movie. This is a legit art form. But they did have vaudeville acts on stage. I think one of the reasons they had a stage is because silent film was the only kind of film in 1926 when it opened. And so instruments are just part of performance. You know, we call them silent films, and I think Jill is the one who taught me this. They call them silent films. There's nothing silent about these films because you have that Wurlitzer, and back then sometimes you would have an orchestra that was playing along.
8: That's exactly right. When Tampa Theater opened in 1926, we had a 17-piece orchestra along with that Wurlitzer organ. So when you what you think about as the Tampa Theater stage today, back in 1926, was actually an open orchestra pit. And the stage itself was just this little tiny strip right in front of the screen. And that's where those vaudevillian performers would come back and forth. And it wasn't until the 70s, when the city rescued the building from demolition, that they built out over that unused orchestra pit and gave us the tiny itty-bitty little stage that we have today.
6: How big of a group can you get on that stage, do you think?
8: We're never going to do Miss Saigon on that stage. There is no place to land that helicopter. We can fit things like a stand-up comedian really well. Small bands fit on that stage. But I will tell you, I think the most people I ever saw on that stage was the Master Chorale came in one year for Christmas, and they set up risers, gosh, 10 or 12 rows deep, and had more than 100 singers on that stage.
6: Wow.
8: And it was beautiful and awe-inspiring and terrifying to watch because I was just trying not to picture somebody in the back row teetering and knocking all 100 singers off the front of the stage.
6: But all went well.
8: All went beautifully. And I'll tell you, again, because that room was built for unamplified sound of those orchestras back in the 20s, when you get instrumental music or choral music like that that just rolls through that sky up above, it is absolutely magical.
6: A few years ago, my wife and I saw Natalie Grant, who is a Christian singer, and her husband perform at Tampa Theater. And it was great because it wasn't unplugged per se, but it was just real basic and awesome. What a great space for a live performance like that.
8: Well, like George said, we were built for movies, but we have in more modern times become a really popular live venue because of the way the theater is constructed. Yeah. If you think about our stage, it's in front of the proscenium, like George was saying. And so that performer is in the room with their audience. And even if you are sitting in the last row of the cheap seats, you are not more than 85 feet from that stage.
7: The other interesting thing, and I know Jill has probably seen the same number of old historic theaters as I have, which is dozens, you don't see a balcony that comes that close to that front of that stage. You're sitting up in that balcony, and that, you know, that stand-up comedian, that singer is right in front of you.
6: Yep.
7: There's an intimacy level in Tampa Theater that is really astonishing, and I think people have discovered that, and I think that's why it is a popular place to have the spoken word or a live event.
6: In fact, my wife and I sat in the balcony, I think, and maybe two rows back, and yeah, we were like right, just feet away from the performer, so
7: yeah.
6: It was great. Now, Tampa Theater is one of the coolest places to watch movies, but you're so much more than that. We're mentioning live performances as well. Go a little deeper, though, into what is coming in the coming years with this expanded 3,000 square feet, I think, of lecture space and everything else. What types of educational opportunities will you be offering in the near future?
8: Well, we're really lucky that we are not reinventing the wheel here. There are some amazing organizations, film-based organizations around the country that have these really robust education programs that we can look to all of them. Our colleagues from the League of Historic American Theaters, our colleagues from the Art House Convergence, to kind of see what's working for other theaters like us. But we're kind of breaking it into a couple of different categories and a couple of different types of learners. One, of course, is children. You know, our summer film camp is for kids ages, grades 3 through 12. And so those young learners, the opportunity to get those kids into the building for the first time, be it a camp or a field trip or a tour, that is the root of our education program now and will be in the future. So anything we can do for those younger learners, up to and including things like birthday parties. Imagine coming to Tampa Theater and watching a movie and then going upstairs for your cake and pizza. And I've had adults say to me, I want to do that for my birthday too.
6: For real.
8: So, you know, we will certainly be building out more programs for the kids and looking to expand our summer film camp. So maybe it's spring break film camp or Thanksgiving week film camp and some of those other days that schools aren't in session. Then we've got our adult learners. That's who we target now with our tours and our post-film talks. And having this education space is going to allow us to do even more with that. So, you know, think about your favorite movie genre, whether it's Golden Age musicals or whether it's the films of Alfred Hitchcock or whether it's post-war propaganda films, whatever it is, being able to do like a six-week intensive course where every week you are watching one of those films, discussing how it fits into the bigger picture of its time period, and really digging a little bit deeper. For those folks who are film aficionados and really want to be a more informed viewer. On the flip side of that are the filmmakers. Tampa has an amazing film community, thanks in large part to our friends at Film Tampa Bay, who are really promoting that kind of film work and film careers here in Tampa. So we're looking forward to working with them and other partners in the community to offer some of those filmmaking classes, whether it's for professionals or just for hobbyists who are more interested in knowing how they can make a movie on their iPhone. And then we also have some great partners at the University of Tampa and at USF and at the Ringling School who are all interested in having a foothold downtown in the downtown business corridor. So this is where we kind of maybe step away from film-based programming a little bit and look more towards continuing education, certification programs, continuing education credits, the types of things that those universities could help bring into our building and put it right in the middle of the people that it's looking to serve. So our concern is not how are we going to fill it up. It's more how are we going to be air traffic control for all of the things that want to be happening in that space. And for that reason, we are, for the first time in the theater's history, hiring a director of education. We have never had a dedicated education position before. It is posted now on our website. So if you know anybody who has a passion for building a program like that and really starting from the ground up, we need them.
6: We're talking with George Levesque and Jill Witecki from Tampa Theater. George, you mentioned before the modern movie palaces. So talk about Tampa Theater. Compare it to those modern places. I'm thinking of some of the local theaters that have the recliners and unbelievable popcorn and everything else. How do you compete with a place like that being 100 years old?
7: Well, that's a really good point. And I will say this, and you know, you go into every career with eyes wide open, and there are fewer incredible movies being made right now. I mean, there's still great movies, but not as many. There are fewer people going to the films right now. Many generations are seeing a decline in the number of people that go to the theater. I mean, and you just have to know that. I think Gen Z is kind of bucking that trend a little bit. The younger people are heading to the film, and I love it, and I hope that that passes along. But ultimately, I love going to movies too. You know, we went and saw The Odyssey. It was a fabulous film. We sat in one of those, you know, modern movie theaters like you're talking about, reclining chair. It was gorgeous. Not gorgeous, but the chair was gorgeous. The screen was gorgeous. And, you know, you sit there with your hoodie because it's a little cold, and you lean back and you're talking to your family, but we didn't connect to anyone. It is a dark theater. You kind of go there to disconnect. You go there literally to get away. And I think when you go to the Tampa Theater, you go to connect. There's house lights up. The chairs are a little bit shorter. You see people that you know around the corner. You end up interacting with people. In other words, I think you go to connect. It is a completely different kind of experience. And I think for that reason, we've seen an increase in attendance over the last couple of years. Well, maybe not the last 6 months because the Duncan Theater hasn't been open. But before that, we've saw an increase. And I think there is a generation out there, all of us actually. I'm 54. I love my phone. I look at my phone way too much. We all are connected via social media, AI, whatever it is. We are digitally enhanced at all times. And there's something great about disconnecting. There's something great about the authenticity of these old buildings. And it is authentic. But you walk in there and you can see the plaster. You can see everything there. And it takes you back 100 years when people were there in silent films. And I think that that connection is unique. And I hope in the future, and I think in the future, that that connection will mean something. And I think that that place could become more important to people in the future than maybe a modern theater.
6: You know, the thing about the modern theater, as great as they are with sound and everything else, they're drab. It's boring. When you walk into Tampa Theater, there's statues and fake peacocks and like, there's so much to look at. It really is like walking into a piece of artwork.
7: Mm-hmm. Couldn't agree more. And I think I need to say this. John Eberson is the architect who built this. He built over 100 of these atmospheric theaters. There's about 15 to 20 left in the world, most in the United States. Most didn't survive. The ones that did, they're not intact. And what I say is you go in and you talked about the peacocks and the faces and the statues. Well, anything that was ground level is pretty much gone in these theaters. They may have tried to find something to replace it the best they could. And a lot of the stuff that's high up is still there. You go to the Majestic in San Antonio, 3,000-seater, you still see the peacock. You still see those statues high up. But everything down below is gone. Tampa Theater is incredibly well-preserved. It is amazing that almost all of that original furniture is still there. All of these pieces that were made by Eberson and his crews back in the 20s are still there. It is intact. The authenticity is unbelievable, and it's really one of a kind, not just in Tampa, but in the United States. This is a one of a kind theater that it is that intact.
6: Jill, near and dear to my heart is the Mighty Wurlitzer, so we have to talk about that. It's been a while since I've played it, by the way, but it really is a huge part of the theater experience that you offer.
8: It has been a while since you've played it, and we need to fix that. All of those 1,600 pipes, the beautiful console, all of that is wrapped in plastic right now, trying to keep all of the construction dust out of the wind chambers and keep that instrument as safe as possible. But this phase that we're in right now, this age of restoration and building and growing on the eve of our 100th anniversary, we're calling our second century campaign. And we're looking ahead to that next 100 years of Tampa Theater success. And that is a $30 million campaign. And included in that $30 million is about $1 million to completely restore that Wurlitzer. We are so blessed with a group of volunteers who love that instrument and who have given up countless Saturdays over the last 20, 30 years to come in and tune it and clean it and tweak it here and there. But they can only do so much. And there comes a point where an analog instrument like that really needs some attention. There's pieces of leather that are wearing out. There's pipes that haven't been properly conditioned in years. And of course, there's only a very select number of organizations in the country that do that kind of work. So when we get to the point that the Wurlitzer is to be restored, it will actually be coming out of the building. The console, the pipes, all of it will be coming out of the building and going on vacation for about a year to some other part of the country where it can be completely rebuilt and retuned and then reinstalled at Tampa Theater, which won't be the first time. That happened to that organ back in the 50s, too, when the theater sold it and it went off to Bayshore Baptist Church for 30 years and then came back. So that story is not unfamiliar to us, but that work is not happening immediately because we can't imagine reopening the theater in October for our 100th birthday without the Wurlitzer in place. But soon after, whenever that, you know, if you know anybody that has $1 million lying around who loves the organ, please have them call us. And that work will be coming in the next couple of years.
6: One of the things that you're doing with looking at the future and also celebrating the past is you're actually inviting people to share photos and ticket stubs and just share stories, experiences that they've had. So talk about that campaign. What kind of response are you getting?
8: We have gotten everything from stories of first kisses, first dates, proposals under the marquee, to people who have worked in the theater over the years and have beautiful memories and some slightly naughty memories of maybe drinking in parts of the building that maybe they shouldn't have been. Oh, the balcony, exactly. But it everything that has come in, be it stories or photos or memories, really speaks to what George was just talking about, that Tampa Theater is so much more than a building. I don't know that I have any memories of a multiplex. I've seen very memorable movies at a multiplex, but I don't have any memories of a multiplex. I don't have warm fuzzies about, you know, the building that my bank is in. Tampa Theater creates that in people. You can talk to almost anybody who's lived in Tampa since they were a child, and they can tell you the first time they walked into that building. They can tell you where they were sitting. They can tell you what that feeling was like under that starry night sky. And so, you know, with our 100th coming up in October, asking the community, what do you love about Tampa Theater? We are not having any trouble getting people to gush about all of their memories, all of the fun times that they've had at that majestic movie palace.
6: George, you, as the president and the CEO, I'm sure you have a vision for the direction you want to take things in the coming year. So look ahead, 25 years. What do you see in Tampa Theater?
7: Well, actually, it's an expansion of what you just said, which is people made their memories there at the theater. So I think one thing we're looking at is how do we increase what we do? Keep everything that we do. How do we increase? How do we see more people coming into the theater every year? But most specifically, how do we get more kids in the theater? Because ultimately, when they come in there and they make those memories, that's the insurance policy to keep Tampa Theater around for another 100 years because they share it with their kids and their kids and their kids. So we have to really concentrate on making incredible memories for those kids and letting them pass that along for the rest of their lives. I think that is one thing that is big. One thing that Jill and I have already talked about is how do we increase the footprint downtown? You know, the Tampa Theater is kind of on one side of downtown where we see what's happening on the other side, all this construction. How do we become more visible to the people that are living and working downtown? And I think that is another strategy that we're going to take in. But ultimately, what we're going to programming is what brings people in. So how do we get more people in? When I say more people, I mean it needs to be a theater for everybody. It doesn't matter who you are, what age group you are, what color your skin is. We need to have something on that stage that is for you. And I think we do a good job, but we can get better. And I think in the future, that is going to be it, is how do we appeal to everyone and get everyone in that theater?
6: Jill, talk about the character of the theater. We've hinted already, but talk about what people will experience 100 years ago, 1926. What will they experience when they walk in your doors? What do they see? What do they, I mean, we've talked about the stars and the ceiling and whatnot, and the peacocks and whatnot, but what is the layout of that theater?
8: So when these movie palaces were being built back in the teens and 20s, there was a difference between a movie theater, which is a utilitarian room with a screen and seats, and a movie palace, the type of which were being funded by the movie studios. The entire point of the movie palace was to overwhelm the senses so that when you stepped through those doors, you were leaving normal Tampa behind and you were stepping into this exotic, otherworldly place. And nobody did it better than John Eberson. There were a lot of architects at the time that were building movie palaces. But Eberson in particular was looking at the tenets of set design when he was creating these atmospherics. And he built each of his atmospherics with inspiration from the location, from the city they were built in. So in Tampa, when you walk in, he was particularly interested in what he perceived as people living in nature, and a lot of indoor-outdoor living. Now, I don't know if it struck him at the time that that's because there was no air conditioning. You had to have all your windows and doors open so you didn't suffocate. But the color palette in the room, all of the trees along the rooftops, all of the flora and fauna, all of the gargoyles and statues were all meant to create this kind of Spanish, Mediterranean, Italian courtyard, which are the influences that he said he saw in Tampa, Spanish and Mediterranean and Latin and Italian, and mashing that all together with a little bit of fictional history. It was meant to look as it had always been there. So even on day one, it was meant to look old. And then finally, he was looking at the movie product of the time. A lot of these were adventure pictures that even if they were shot on a Hollywood soundstage, they were meant to transport the audience, you know, to these exotic places all over the world that they'd probably never actually get to go to in real life. So he took that idea of an exotic place and brought it down off the screen. He wanted to wrap his audiences in that feeling of an exotic outdoor courtyard so that from the moment you walked in the front door to walking through the lobby to coming into the auditorium, finding your seat, looking around at this beautiful room, by the time that movie started, your mind was already there. You were already 1,000 miles away from Tampa and ready to go on that adventure.
6: George, in the last minute that we have here, what is your favorite part of working at Tampa Theater?
7: It's very easy for me to answer that question. And you just heard the most passionate speech there from Jill about people coming into that theater. When I sat down with the staff one by one, that came from everybody. There is this absolute adoration and respect that somehow we are in charge of stewarding that theater for the next 100 years. And that trickles all the way down to people who work just a handful of hours a week. That's amazing. And that's what stood out, is just this group of people that John Bell has put together there at that theater, and how lucky am I to get to work there with these people who adore this theater.
6: How do we learn more about Tampa Theater?
8: You visit us at tampatheater.org or any of our social channels.
6: Okay, our guests today are George Levesque and Jill Witecki from Tampa Theater. If you haven't been there, you have to go experience. This is just one of the most amazing places in the area. This is How We See It.
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What's your love? Olivia's up at the Beatification Mass at Fulton Sheen. 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
1: So Adam and I are high school sweethearts. Adam asked me to prom senior year.
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1: But he was not into that. 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

coming off of the broadcast of the Mass. Just want to take a quick moment to invite you to Mass. I know, when's the last time you like talked to somebody you knew and was like, hey, why don't you let's go to church on Sunday? You know, why don't you come to my church? Whatever, you know? Well, I want to just let you know that you are always welcome at a Catholic church here in our diocese. The website is dosp.org, Diocese of St. Petersburg. And you can find a Catholic church right in your neighborhood. And you know what? I know you probably have heard things about Catholicism over the years. And I want to say to just be at peace and don't worry about anything. There's nothing that you need to know or do. Just have that desire to draw closer to Jesus Christ and to encounter him, and join us. So dosp.org to come worship the Lord at any time. We would love to have you.

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Thanks for joining me in the name of the Father and of the Son and of the Holy Spirit. Lord Jesus Christ, through the Immaculate Heart of Mary, we come before you this afternoon in thanksgiving for the blessing of this day, to seek you for all of the things that occupy our mind and the desires of our heart, to ask for the continued guidance and ministry over from our holy angels to watch over and protect us. Thank you, Lord Jesus, for this day. Walk with us through it and help us to courageously live the gospel. We offer all the prayer requests of those who are with us at this moment. And for all the requests called and emailed into Spirit FM this week. Our Father who art in heaven, hallowed be thy name. Thy kingdom come, thy will be done on earth as it is in heaven. Give us this day our daily bread and forgive us our trespasses as we forgive those who trespass against us. And lead us not into temptation, but deliver us from evil. Hail Mary, full of grace, the Lord is with thee. Blessed art thou among women, and blessed is the fruit of thy womb, Jesus. Holy Mary, Mother of God, pray for our sinners now and at the hour of our death. And glory be to the Father, and to the Son, and to the Holy Spirit, as it was in the beginning, is now, and ever shall be, world without end. Amen. Ultimate machine.

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0: If I had to describe my relationship with the Holy Spirit, I'd say he's probably my best friend. Hey, I'm Francesca from Evenings and Sunday Praise. I came to know Jesus through personal encounters with the Holy Spirit, especially through music, where I could sense the Lord speaking directly to my heart. But lately, I've been in a drier season of prayer. I haven't been hearing him as clearly, and the Lord has been drawing me towards something I'd avoided for years: structured prayer. I've started praying the Liturgy of the Hours and taking daily rosary walks with my husband. You know, years ago, I thought those prayers might feel rigid or impersonal. Instead, they've become a gift. When I don't have the words, they give me words to pray. And when I don't feel anything, they help me remain close to him. What I resisted for so long has become the very way that the Lord is loving me today, reminding me that his presence doesn't depend on my feelings.
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Jeremy Camp Revival coming up. It's Jamie talking about Fulton Sheen today on his beatification. Man, if you want to read a life of heroic virtue, just do a quick search on Fulton J. Sheen. Emmy Award winner, by the way. But, you know, that's the least of his accomplishments. I mean, the untold, speaking of revival, the untold, you know, millions of people that viewed and listened to him who walked into a church probably wouldn't have otherwise. And, you know, his mission work. The guy raised millions of dollars for world missions throughout his life as a priest. So, yes, a celebrity, you know, radio and TV and technology at the time, but the foundational duties as a Christian were just off the charts. So just an extraordinary life of heroic virtue that that we honor and celebrate today. Here's Jeremy Camp. This one's called Revival.

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13: Now.

It's Jamie, Matt Maher coming up. One of my favorite experiences with Matt Maher was early in my day here at Spirit FM back, I don't know, this must have been 07-ish, I think. And he was on this, I think it was called the Adore Tour at the time. And it was at Resurrection Catholic Church in Riverview. And it was standing room only. In fact, it was pouring out of all of the doors of this parish. And it was this night of, like, Matt, and he had some of his other musician friends. And they had moved the altar and set up, you know, their instruments. And the lights were off and the incense was burning and the monstrance with our Eucharistic Lord and this music. It was so loud. And for like well over an hour, this went on in this completely packed parish. And I remember it just being hot. There were so many people. We were just on our knees the entire time, just worshiping and encountering Christ fully and authentically in the Eucharist. It was just such a profound experience. And Matt right there, I would say in the middle of it, Jesus truly in the middle of it, but he was definitely providing the soundtrack to it.

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1: So Adam and I are high school sweethearts. Adam asked me to prom senior year.
2: Oh, that's sweet.
1: There was no promposal.
2: I was going to say, was the promposal a thing at your time?
1: It was.
2: Okay.
1: But he was not into that. And oh, I'm okay with that. I don't need the attention like that.
2: Let's get back to the good old days of just going up to your crush in the hall and asking if they've got a date to the prom.
1: Right.
2: And asking if they would go with you and getting crushed like three times before you finally get someone that says yes.
0: David and Maria, 6 to 10 a.m. on your Spirit FM.

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0: Hey, this is Micah Tyler with the message of my new song, Perfectly. And somehow you love somebody like me. Don't know how you do it, but you do it perfectly. I want to be perfect. When other people are brave, all I see is fear in my life, and then I remember that it's God's perfect love that casts out that fear. I feel like every time that I make a turn, it is heading down another broken road when I remember that God has a perfect plan for my life. When we throw up our hands and we confess the places that we fall short, that's when God's perfect love shows up and loves us perfectly.
1: Micah Tyler, Perfectly. 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

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Olivia up in St. Louis for the beatification of Fulton J. Sheen. We're about to play Stars Go Dim, Holy, and that's one of the things that the great Fulton Sheen preached throughout his life, and one of the ways he achieved his heroic virtue was with his holy hours, which he was faithful to from the beginning of his priesthood till the end, where I believe they found him in his final resting place before the Blessed Sacrament during his holy hour. And I think one of his famous quotes is, "You will have to fight many battles, but you will win the war before the Blessed Sacrament." So an example to all of us, the importance of making room in each of our day to spend time with the Lord, to spend time in prayer, to spend time growing in that same heroic virtue.

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1: 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We have been listening to Spirit FM ever since we moved down here to Florida. Right in the beginning, we actually had a really pretty severe accident, and Spirit FM actually has been a part of our life almost the whole time. We used it as a way to keep us inspired and also keep our faith throughout the hard times. My son wound up going to Jesuit here in Tampa, and every day I drove him down to school and listened to Spirit FM every day on the radio. Spirit FM is such a big part of our life. We now have our two granddaughters, and we just recently did a day sponsorship for each of them on their birthdays, and just the smile and the joy on all their faces, including my son and their mother, just the joy seeing them and knowing that Spirit FM is such a big part of all of our lives, and it has really truly been a blessing throughout all our time here in Florida, and continues to be a blessing to all of us every day.
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1: This is Ernie Kroger from Land O'Lakes, and you're listening to My Spirit FM. We have been listening to Spirit FM ever since we moved down here to Florida. Right in the beginning, we actually had a really pretty severe accident, and Spirit FM actually has been a part of our life almost the whole time. We used it as a way to keep us inspired and also keep our faith throughout the hard times. 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We now have our two granddaughters, and we just recently did a day sponsorship for each of them on their birthdays. Just the smile and the joy on all their faces, including my son and their mother. 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And it has really, truly been a blessing throughout all our time here in Florida and continues to be a blessing to all of us every day.
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My name is Jamie. Thanks for listening to Spirit FM. Brandon Lake, also blessing offer, cued and ready to go. Man, how good God is. He is good. God is good. I can, I'm a witness of that. We recently gave birth, well, I mean, 2 months ago recently, gave birth to our fifth child, third son, Alexander. And man, I went into it way underestimating the experience, you know, a little overconfident, you can say, a little maybe even prideful, right? And had no idea what was coming our way. And we had a little bit of a challenge through the pregnancy and delivery and postpartum. And but God, being so good that as He is, got our family right through that, you know? I mean, I was not, you know, it's like the old saying, it wasn't me on the beach. It was like I was being carried, you know? That is without a doubt. So, let us never forget that God is often carrying us, and He is always a good and faithful God.

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1: So Adam and I are high school sweethearts. Adam asked me to prom senior year.
2: Oh, that's sweet.
1: There was no promposal.
2: I was going to say, was the promposal a thing in your time?
1: It was.
2: Okay.
1: But he was not into that. And I'm okay with that. I don't need the attention like that.
2: Let's get back to the good old days of just going up to your crush in the hall and asking if they've got a date to the prom.
1: Right.
2: And asking if they would go with you and getting crushed like three times before you finally get someone that says yes.
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0: Music today is in honor of the beatification of Fulton J. Sheen. It's such a historic day today as the Catholic Church celebrates Fulton J. Sheen and his beatification. And here at Spirit FM, it's very personal because Fulton Sheen understood something powerful, that a microphone can change a life. And decades ago, he used the media of his time to speak about Jesus to millions of people who may have never walked into a church. And his mission was simple: bring souls closer to Christ. And today, we are still doing it.
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All right, it's a good day. God is good. Fernando's up next, and it's been a pleasure hanging out with you this afternoon. Stand strong in the faith, friends. Make some time for two things, really. Of course, your spiritual practices today, and then take a look at everything that's going on. Olivia's up in St. Louis today, the Beatification Mass of Fulton J. Sheen. So just a very exciting day. Fulton Sheen was a powerful media figure who had one goal in mind, and that was to bring Jesus Christ to people. And he did, by the millions. And, I mean, that's just sort of scratching the surface on the amazing life of heroic virtue that he lived. And, you know, it's a reminder that it's not just for the greats like Fulton Sheen. It's the everyday task of people just like you, just like me. May the joy and the peace of Christ be with you.

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1: Welcome to the show. Is this particular activity a good idea to do on a job interview? It's a debate going around the internet. We'll talk about it coming up. I'll explain. Here's Francesca Battistelli. God is good.

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1: Job interviews and iced coffee don't mix, apparently. According to a recruiter, and this is going all over the internet, it's been talked about for a couple of weeks now, I think. Basically, she went on social media and she was like, look, from my opinion, as a recruiter, showing up with an iced coffee or an iced latte to a job interview is sort of like you're doing the job interview just as part of your to-do list for the day. You know, presumably she thinks it's kind of like disrespectful to the job interviewee. You know, like you just came from the gym, you got a nice coffee, you went into your job interview, and it's like, you know, you're just treating it more casually than you should, or that's the idea. But what do you think? Should you be able to bring an iced coffee to a job interview without being labeled, you know, too casual or hurting your chances of getting the job? Text or call. I'd love to hear what you have to say about this one. 1-800-223-9286. Here's Jamie McDonald.

Psalm 90, second part of verse 1 says, Lord, you have been our refuge through all generations. If you have trouble trusting God, take a look back at the ways he's come through for you in the past. It's easier to trust God when you see his track record. And his track record is very good. Dare I say perfect. Here's Stephen Curtis Chapman.

0: You know what's great? When you're worried about something and you feel like there's nothing you can do, there is always at least one thing you can do, and that is pray. Got a prayer request? Call our prayer line, 813-282-1234.
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3: Got some new albums coming out. Corey Asbury on September 18th. Megan Woods, her debut album on October 9th. And SEU Worship will release a live album called Found in the Field. Jamie McDonald released a track called Roots, which is inspired by The Chosen. Ryan Stevenson celebrated 10 years. 10 years of his hit song, In the Eye of the Storm. It's my personal Living with Spirit song. And he released a cover of his own song called Eye of the Storm a decade later, and also the kids' version of the song. Finally, Chris Tomlin is going on a Christmas tour with two dates in Florida, Daytona Beach and Pensacola, in the beginning of December. My name's Francesca. 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

He had radio programs, TV shows. He's originally from Peoria, Illinois. So they're having all of the festivities and beatification ceremony near his hometown, which is Peoria, down in St. Louis. So that's where I am today. And if you don't know or remember, my middle son, I named him after Bishop Fulton Sheen. So we decided to make this trip because I wanted my son to experience just the ministry and the impact that his namesake had on the world.

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1: And we're grateful for you. Sorry for the totally obvious tie into the song, but we are grateful to you because without you, this station doesn't stay on the air. And last week was awesome. Last week was our Hopesgiving fundraiser, and you took us all the way. So thank you so much. Here's Matt Maher.

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1: Let's say you are hiring for a job and the interviewee comes in. They're looking good. You know, they're dressed well. They're ready to go. But you see something in their hand. It's wet. It's a cup. It's got a straw. It's an iced latte. And they put it on the desk and you continue with the interview. How would you feel about that interviewee bringing an iced latte to the job interview? Would it feel off to you? That's kind of the opinion of this woman who's made a lot of waves recently online with this idea that, hey, it's kind of not a good look to bring the iced coffee to the job interview if you're interviewing for the job. It does seem kind of casual, I will say. I don't know if it's just my generation, but it just seems like there should be more respect for the situation, for the potential employer, than to bring a drink. But that's not a diehard position on my part. I could be persuaded. I mean, I love iced coffee. So what do you think? You know, is it okay? Should it be considered okay to bring an iced coffee to a job interview? Or does it send the wrong message? Text or call 1-800-223-9286. Here's Jeremy Campbell.

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2: Hi, it's Susie.
1: Hi, Susie. What do you think about the bringing in iced coffee to a job interview thing?
2: I do agree it's way too casual, but I think the new generation is way too casual with their attitude to working anyways. So hopefully it's understood to not bring a drink in because they ask you, can I get you something to drink? It's kind of a interviewer question already. That's the first thing they always ask. Can I get you a drink? Can I get you something to drink?
1: Yeah.
2: If you bring it in and you said it was wet and they put it on the desk and it leaves a wet mark, no way.
1: Oh, I just mentioned that it was wet just for, you know, kind of the painting the picture. But, yeah, hopefully it's not wet and they just sit it on the table just bare.
2: Like condensation, you know, off the side of the glass.
1: Yeah, yeah. That would be an issue in and of itself, definitely. No, that would definitely be disrespectful.
2: Put it on their papers on the desk. It leaves a big wet mark.
1: Right.
2: No way.
1: Maybe if you brought your own coaster, it would be better.
2: Your own coaster, bring your own napkins to wipe it off.
1: Right.
2: Absolutely.
1: Exactly.
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1: Spirit FM, hello. What's your name?
2: This is Christy. How you doing, Fernando?
1: Hey, Christy, how's it going? So what do you think about bringing the iced coffee to the job interview?
2: Well, I don't know about that, but we had somebody come to Sam's the other day for a job interview.
1: Mm-hmm.
2: And they had their house slippers on.
1: Oh, okay.
2: That's really weird.
1: Were they furry? Were they, like, fuzzy?
2: I don't know. The team lead that came back, she said, well, she didn't look too bad, but she had house slippers, and we told her that if she was selected, that she would not be able to wear house slippers to work.
1: Right. Well, that's good. That didn't disqualify her. That's nice.
2: I think it's the fact that she was 18 and she really didn't answer the questions very well. It probably disqualified her, but...
1: Oh, okay. Well, yeah.
2: She didn't want to tell her friend, hey, look, the next time you go to interview, don't wear house slippers.
1: Right.

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3: Welcome to the show. So you're interviewing for a job. You're interviewing someone else for a job. And they walk in, they're dressed nice, but they have an iced coffee with them. And you're kind of like, what's that about? Would you feel like it's disrespectful? Would you not think anything of it? We've been talking about this recently, and someone texted me that it depends on how casual the employer is. So they started with the question, is the potential employer Starbucks? If it were Starbucks, I would say it's probably okay. Although you probably, I would think, want it to be a Starbucks coffee and not that you went to another coffee place and then went to Starbucks to interview. That might be a problem. But this person mentioned that, you know, if it's a casual employer, like, you know, selling beads and crafts and that kind of stuff, a more laid back environment, then it would be more accepted to bring the iced coffee to the interview. I think that makes a lot of sense. Yeah. If it's a more casual atmosphere, I mean, it's not a big deal. You just have to kind of play within the bounds of what kind of business it is, I imagine. But what do you think? Is it like wrong to bring a iced coffee to a job interview? Would you do it? What if someone else did it that you were interviewing? 1-800-223-9286. You could text

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2: Laura.
1: Laura, how do you feel about the whole bringing a nice coffee to a job interview thing?
2: Well, I think that person's already thinking about when's break time.
1: Ah, okay.
2: When can I take a break?
1: So you, Yeah. So for you, it would indicate kind of a bad way of thinking about the job in general.
2: Right. My first priority is break, not what I'm going to be doing or if I'm getting hired.
1: Okay. All right.
2: Okay.
1: Well, thanks so much for chiming in. I appreciate it. If you want to chime in, call or text 1-800-223-9286.

0: 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Here's what you missed.
1: So Adam and I are high school sweethearts. Adam asked me to prom senior year.
2: Oh, that's sweet.
1: There was no promposal.
2: I was going to say, was the promposal a thing in your time?
1: It was.
2: Okay.
1: But he was not into that. And oh, I'm okay with that. I don't need the attention like that.
2: Let's get back to the good old days of just going up to your crush in the hall and asking if they've got a date to the prom.
1: Right.
2: And asking if they would go with you. And getting crushed like three times before you finally get someone that says yes.
0: David and Maria, 6 to 10 a.m. on your Spirit FM.

0: talking about bringing an iced coffee to a job interview. Is it okay, or does it send the wrong message? Jenny from Zephyr Hills texted me, I wouldn't be bothered by the iced latte if the person was a good candidate. Makes sense to me.
1: Hey, this is Micah Tyler with the message of my new song, Perfectly. And somehow you love somebody like me. Don't know how you do it, but you do it perfectly. I want to be perfect. When other people are brave, all I see is fear in my life, and then I remember that it's God's perfect love that casts out that fear. I feel like every time that I make a turn, it is heading down another broken road when I remember that God has a perfect plan for my life. When we throw up our hands and we confess the places that we fall short, that's when God's perfect love shows up and loves us perfectly.
2: Micah Tyler, Perfectly. 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
1: You're interviewing for a job, interviewing people, candidates, and one walks in with an iced coffee in their hand. 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But in some people's case, you know, who are named Fernando, you're never ready for the day. 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That's probably not a good look for interviewing for a job, I would think. If you want to chime in, 1-800-223-9286. 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
2: Paula.
1: Hi, Paula. You got a take on the whole bringing an iced coffee to a job interview thing?
2: Yes. I used to conduct interviews when I was in management, and I really can't tell you, like, a feeling, but I just don't think it's a good idea. I wouldn't think it was a good idea if somebody walked into an interview with my boss and I, and they had an iced coffee. Also, if it's iced, are you going to leave her laying on their table or their desk?
1: That's an excellent point. Yeah, someone mentioned that earlier. Yeah, you want to, if you bring an iced coffee, if you do it, bring a coaster with you, at least.
2: There you go.

So in Luke 9:7, it says this: Herod the Tetrarch heard about all that was happening, and he was greatly perplexed because some were saying, John has been raised from the dead. Herod didn't know what to think about this Jesus guy. And people you know might be in exactly the same boat that he was in. Don't be afraid to share who he is in your life. It could mean more than you know. Here's Jamie McDonald.

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1: Do you bring your iced coffee into the job interview? Or do you chug it? Or do you leave it in your car? Or do you, you know, do something else with it? Caitlin and her daughter texted me and said, I will 24/7 always have a coffee in my presence. It's my emotional support coffee, but I will leave it in the car for the interview. That makes sense. Personally, if I were going into a job interview and I had a nice coffee, first of all, well, let me back up. I am a very quick drinker, very quick eater. So I feel like I could drink it real quick and I would try to do that. But if not, yeah, I would like leave it in the car, or something like that. I would just feel weird doing it. I don't know. Should it be something that we should worry about if we're going in for a job? I don't know. But it just feels wrong. You know what I mean?
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0: Today's day is being sponsored. Today's day. Did that make sense? Our day is being sponsored here at Spirit FM in honor of the beatification of Fulton J. Sheen. The Catholic Church celebrates the beatification today, and here at Spirit FM, that feels personal because Fulton Sheen understood something powerful, that a microphone can change a life. Decades ago, he used the media of his time to speak about Jesus to millions of people who may never have walked into a church. His mission was simple: bring souls closer to Christ. And today, we're still doing it. The technology has changed, but the mission hasn't.
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1: Is it a job deal breaker? 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And basically what she said is, listen, you don't want to come into a job interview with an iced coffee in hand. It sends the wrong message. So this has become a big discussion on the internet. So I figured, hey, let's bring it to the Way Home, talk about it here. 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They're ready for the job interview, but they have a wet iced coffee in their hand. How do you take that as a potential employer? Is it a deal breaker? 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Or are you like, nah, it's not a big deal at all. I don't really mind it. What do you think? 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It's Phil Wickham.

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1: 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What's your name?
2: Hello, Fernando. This is Stephanie.
1: Hi, Stephanie. So someone walks in interviewing for your job, and they have an iced coffee. What do you think?
2: Unless they have done their research and know that the person that's interviewing them also likes iced coffee and they bring them one, it's a no.
1: What if they come in with two and give the employer, potential employer, one?
2: If they know they like them only.
1: Okay.
2: I would just guess, because how are you going to know what the order should be?
1: Yeah.
2: I don't like iced coffee, so you need to know.
1: That's true. Yeah, they could be a tea person, and then what happens, you know?
2: Exactly.
1: If you want to text or call about the iced coffee conundrum, I guess you could call it, 1-800-223-9286. Here's Jay King.

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1: Spirit FM, hello. What's your name?
2: My name is Rachel.
1: Hi, Rachel. What do you think? You're an employer. Someone walks in interviewing for the job. They got the iced coffee. What are you thinking?
2: Well, I'll be looking to see if they have it wrapped with a paper towel or something. And if they do, then it looks like a pretty good hire because that means they're considerate. They got an iced coffee. That means they're wanting to be attentive, you know, being focused on something.
1: Okay. So it could be a good sign then.
2: For me, it would. Now, if they didn't, I always have paper towels anyway, and I'd say, here, and then get on with it, you know?
1: Okay.
2: Now, I don't see where that should be such a deal breaker.
1: Okay.
2: It would be nice if they thought to put it into a tumbler so they wouldn't, that doesn't sweat.
1: Yeah, that's a good point. If you want to chime in about the iced coffee job interview thing, you could text or call 1-800-223-9286. Here's Chandler Moore.

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1: 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Hello. What's your name?
2: Hello. This is Jody.
1: Hi, Jody. So what do you think about the iced coffee and the job interview thing?
2: Well, that's a really great question. I've been a business owner for over 40 years, and I will say this, that if I saw someone come in with one, there's two ways you can look at it. I would look at it like, okay, this person is just themselves. They're not putting on any airs. They're just being themselves, and I'd really like that, actually. The other thing is, if I hired them, I'd say, listen, next time you come, I expect you to bring me a coffee, too. And then, of course, the old school way is no, definitely not. That's not professional. But you know what? These days, I really appreciate someone that comes in that's authentic, and that's how I would look at it.
1: Nice. Excellent. So it could be a signal that this is someone you want to hire.
2: It could be. It could be.
3: If I had to describe my relationship with the Holy Spirit, I'd say he's probably my best friend. Hey, I'm Francesca from Evenings and Sunday Praise. I came to know Jesus through personal encounters with the Holy Spirit, especially through music, where I could sense the Lord speaking directly to my heart. But lately, I've been in a drier season of prayer. I haven't been hearing him as clearly, and the Lord has been drawing me towards something I'd avoided for years: structured prayer. I've started praying the Liturgy of the Hours and taking daily rosary walks with my husband. You know, years ago, I thought those prayers might feel rigid or impersonal. Instead, they've become a gift. When I don't have the words, they give me words to pray. And when I don't feel anything, they help me remain close to Him. What I resisted for so long has become the very way that the Lord is loving me today, reminding me that His presence doesn't depend on my feelings.
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1: Spirit FM, hello. What's your name?
2: Hey, my name's Bobby.
1: Hey, Bobby, you want to chime in on the iced coffee job interview thing?
2: Yeah, I mean, I really don't mind the iced coffee. I would just be kind of cautious thinking that if they had to stop and get a coffee before work, it could be late sometimes. But I really wouldn't mind too much. You know, like you said before, attentiveness is going to be good. The coffee's going to help her be that way. So overall, I think I'll let it pass.
1: Okay, that sounds good. Yeah, I mean, it could mean attentiveness, you're right, but it could also mean being late in the future. Yeah, I see that. If you want to chime in, call 1-800-223-9286. You could text or call that number. Lord, I-

Psalm 90 in the second part of verse 1 says, Lord, you have been our refuge through all generations. If you have trouble trusting God, take a look back at the ways he's come through in your life. It's easier to trust God when you see his track record. And his track record is awesome. Here's Matt Maher.

It's like you make money appear out of nowhere. How do you do it? Well, magic. No, I'm not talking about magic. I'm talking about employer-matched giving. So let's say you give $100 to Spirit FM. You ask your boss and say, hey, do we do employer-matched giving? And if they say yes, that could become $200. So it's a pretty easy way to up your support to Spirit FM without actually having to, you know, open the wallet up again, so to speak. So ask your boss about employer-matched giving. Here's Tasha Layton.

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2: Hi, Susie.
1: Hi, Susie. What do you think about the bringing an iced coffee to a job interview thing?
2: I do agree it's way too casual, but I think the new generation is way too casual with their attitude to working anyways. So hopefully it's understood to not bring a drink in because they ask you, can I get you something to drink? It's kind of a interviewer question already. That's the first thing they always ask. Can I get you a drink? Can I get you something to drink?
1: Yeah.
2: So if you bring it in and you said it was wet, and they put it on the desk and it leaves a wet mark, no way.
1: Oh, I just mentioned that it was wet just for, you know, kind of the painting the picture. But, yeah, hopefully it's not wet and they just sit it on the table just bare.
2: Like
1: hopefully
2: condensation,
1: it's like,
2: you know, off the side of the glass.
1: Yeah, yeah. That would be an issue in and of itself, definitely. No, that would definitely be disrespectful.
2: Put it on their papers on the desk. It leaves a big wet mark.
1: Right.
2: No way.
1: Maybe if you brought your own coaster, it would be better.
2: Your own coaster, bring your own napkins to wipe it off.
1: Right. Absolutely. Exactly.

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1: Say hi to the Ham Fam 5.
2: Ham Fam 5!
0: Family sounds like voices you recognize. 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

0: All right, let's start with a deep breath. You ready? Breathe in and out. All right, today we are in, let me pull it up here, the book of Ecclesiastes, chapter 1, verses 4 through 5. One generation passes and another comes, but the world forever stays. The sun rises and the sun goes down. Then it presses on to the place where it rises. I believe this is the section where it's like vanity of vanities, you know, talking about life. But life is precious. Your life is precious. Your lifetime is precious. That's the resource that's most valuable in your life, really, if you think about it. You know, more so than money, more so than power, it's time. How will you spend your time? In the name of the Father, and of the Son, and of the Holy Spirit, Lord God, help us to treasure our time on this earth, to value it, to use it well. Lord, we pray for Roger, for his health. We lift up Megan for recovery from surgery. We pray for Amy, for her marriage and sobriety, and all those trying to get sober. Lord, please be with them. Give them strength. We pray for Joe, for his surgery, for successful surgery and full recovery. We pray for a greater respect of all human life, an end to war in our world, for all of our first responders and our military, for wisdom and protection. We pray for all those who need our prayers, and we pray for all those who have no one to pray for them. In the name of the Father, and of the Son, and of the Holy Spirit, amen.
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1: Spirit FM, hello. What's your name?
2: This is Christy. How you doing, Fernando?
1: Hey, Christy. How's it going? So what do you think about bringing the iced coffee to the job interview?
2: Well, I don't know about that, but we had somebody come to Sam's the other day for a job interview.
1: Mm-hmm.
2: And they had their house slippers on.
1: Oh, okay.
2: That's really weird.
1: Were they furry? Were they, like, fuzzy?
2: I don't know. The team lead that came back, she said, well, she didn't look too bad, but she had house slippers, and we told her that if she was selected, that she would not be able to wear house slippers to work.
1: Right. Well, that's good. That didn't disqualify her. That's nice.
2: I think it's the fact that she was 18 and she really didn't answer the questions very well. It probably disqualified her, but...
1: Oh, okay. Well, yeah.
2: She didn't want to tell her, but, hey, look, the next time you go to interview, don't wear house slippers.
1: Right. Yeah. So would you bring in iced coffee to a job interview, to a job you were, you know, interviewing for? And what would you see that as being a signal of... If you were interviewing others for the job and someone coming in had a nice coffee, if you want to chime in, you can text or call 1-800-223-9286.

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2: This is Jody.
1: Hi, Jody. What do you think of the whole bringing a nice coffee to the job interview thing?
2: Absolutely not. I think it's completely unprofessional. Maybe a bottle of water, like, in your bag, if you're a female.
1: Mm-hmm.
2: But if you're going to have something to drink, sip it before you go in for the interview. I feel like it's a distraction.
1: Okay.
2: And it's not professional, but I'm very old school in how you present yourself when you would go to an interview, but it's also been a very long time since I've been on a job interview. It's been over 20 years, so I'm not sure that I would interview that well.
1: Okay.
2: I know what I did a long time ago, you know, professional, you have a folder, a binder, whatever, with your resume.
1: Yeah.
2: And things like that, not the iced coffee.
1: All right. So leave it at home or drink it beforehand.

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2: Paula.
1: Hi, Paula. You got a take on the whole bringing an iced coffee to a job interview thing?
2: Yes. I used to conduct interviews when I was in management, and I really can't tell you, like, a feeling, but I just don't think it's a good idea. I wouldn't think it was a good idea if somebody walked into an interview with my boss and I, and they had an iced coffee. Also, if it's iced, are you going to leave her ring on their table or their desk?
1: That's an excellent point. Yeah, someone mentioned that earlier. Yeah, you want to, if you bring an iced coffee, if you do it, bring a coaster with you, at least.
2: There you go.

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Who knows what God could do through this ministry for who you tell? Here's 10th Avenue North. I've tried to hate.

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It all matters. And it's all thanks to you. 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
2: Hello, Fernando, this is Stephanie.
1: Hi, Stephanie. So someone walks in interviewing for your job, and they have an iced coffee. What do you think?
2: Unless they have done their research and know that the person that's interviewing them also likes iced coffee and they bring them one, it's a no.
1: What if they come in with two and give the employer, potential employer, one?
2: If they know they like them only.
1: Okay.
2: I would just guess. Because how are you going to know what the order should be?
1: Yeah.
2: I don't like iced coffee, so you need to know.
1: That's true. Yeah, they could be a tea person, and then what happens, you know?
2: Exactly.

0: Today is a historic day. Today, the Catholic Church celebrates the beatification of Fulton J. Sheen, and that is the reason for our day sponsorship today here at Spirit FM. That beatification feels personal because Fulton Sheen understood something powerful. A microphone can change a life. Decades ago, he used the media of his time to speak about Jesus to millions of people who may never have walked into a church. His mission was simple: bring souls closer to Christ. And today, we're still doing it. Technology has changed, but the mission hasn't.
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0: Hi, I'm Greg Schutte, Director of Marriage Works Ohio, Catholic therapist and author of the Building Eucharistic Marriage Catholic Marriage Course. 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
1: Think about the best listener that you've ever had a conversation with. They remember what you told them. They ask you questions. They're genuinely curious. They don't check their phone mid-sentence. And they don't get tired of you. But here's the catch. What if that listener isn't a person? Millions of people are having this experience with AI chatbots, and there are pros and cons. Hey, I'm Francesca. Thanks for listening to Spirit FM. They did some research over at USC, and basically, in this experiment, they described a difficult experience with a conversation. Some people got responses from another person, some got responses from AI. The AI won by a very wide margin. People felt heard. They felt supported. They believed that AI had read their emotions accurately. But that makes sense because chatbots don't get bored and they don't change the subject. And a chatbot has bottomless patience and it remembers the name of your dog from when you asked it a question 4 days ago. But here's the other thing. The longer people kept talking to the chatbot, the lonelier they became. The chatbots, they're built to not criticize you, and we know from decades of research on relationships that a little imperfection is what makes love feel real. So there's something else that a chatbot cannot do. It doesn't choose you. It doesn't notice when you're gone, and it doesn't wonder where you are. And it's there because you opened the app, not because it wanted to talk to you. Real listening, real advice, the kind that might not be perfect, it might have a little bit of friction in it. That's the thing that we were built for. A reminder to turn to the people in your life when you need help. And a reminder to be the best listener you can be, but you don't have to be perfect. You have to love people, and you have to choose.

Maybe it seems like a really small choice. 20 minutes on your way to school. Sure, I'll listen to Spirit FM, but that's not a small choice. Ernie knows that firsthand. You know, Ernie started listening to Spirit FM when they moved here. His son was going to Jesuit high school. They would listen to it. And it wasn't just, oh, 20 minutes in the car, what are we going to listen to? It became a tradition, one that's passed down through the next generation. It's a lot more than just a short choice that you make in the morning. It becomes part of your story. I would love to know how Spirit FM became part of your story, just like Ernie has told us and so many friends before him. 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

0: We're really good at thinking about the things that we want. I mean, we all have a list. I have a list. This is a weird thing that I do. I just add things to my Amazon shopping cart, and then that's kind of my wish list. And then as I decide I don't need the things, then I take them out of the cart. Is that weird? Don't answer that. Hey, I'm Francesca. Thanks for listening to Spirit FM today. We can all name a million things that we want, but it's hard to name the things that we're willing to give up. That's where surrender begins. That's where Holy Spirit sometimes is calling us to let go of things that we don't need or that get in the way of our relationship with Christ. The things that we're not willing to give up. So if you're looking for a challenge, if you're looking for a next step, don't start with the things that you want. Start with the last thing that you're willing to give up.
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